story outruns your odyssey. I broke it off cause I'm not settling. I got a gift for the lip on a trip ketamine. 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Going up, hydraulic suspension.

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Her booty bounce when she hears song. 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

0: Good morning, everyone, and welcome to the Kids Club, the show where we explore all the fun trends, wild ideas, and thoughts. I'm your host, Zaha Salem Al-Abri, and today we have a very special guest. Abbas has been interested in marine biology since forever, and he has continued learning about the amazing creatures and ecosystems that live beneath the ocean's surface. Today, he'll share why the ocean fascinates him and why protecting it is so important. So get ready to listen, learn, and laugh. Before we start, it's time for the riddle of the day. The riddle is, I have a heart but no arms or legs. I live in the ocean and have 8 long arms. What am I? I say that again. I have a heart but no arms or legs. I live in the ocean and have 8 long arms. What am I? Send us your answer on WhatsApp at 724420007. 724420007. Before we dive into the ocean, let's get to know today's guest.
1: Hello, my name is El Abbas Hussein Al-Mujani. I am 12 years old, and I'm in the 7th grade going on to the 8th grade, and I've been really interested in marine biology since I was a little kid.
0: What made you become more interested in it?
1: I think that because I saw the huge variety of different sea animals, it really sparked my curiosity even more than it did before.
0: And what do you enjoy most about learning about the ocean?
1: Is that so much of it is undiscovered, and it's crazy to know that there's a huge other world on Earth that is so undiscovered, and it's really cool to get to learn about it more every day.
0: Marine biology is a fascinating science, but what does it actually mean?
1: Marine biology is simply just the study of ecosystems and marine animals inside the ocean. We study small things from plankton all the way to huge whales. It studies the anatomy and the behavior of all sea animals.
0: So everything, basically.
1: Yeah.
0: And why do you think learning about the ocean is really important?
1: It's because it can help us understand all sea animals and how we can protect it from extinction.
0: Do you think that there are some creatures we haven't even seen?
1: Definitely.
0: And what surprised you the most when you first started learning about marine life?
1: When I was younger, I used to just go by stereotypes. I used to think that all dolphins were just looked like normal dolphins. They didn't have any patterns or anything, and they didn't live anywhere else in the world. But for example, hourglass dolphins, they have a black and white pattern, and they live in Antarctica. And fishes, they come in all different sizes and colors, and that really shocked me, and that made me want to learn even more.
0: The ocean is full of incredible creatures and surprising facts. Which sea animal is your favorite?
1: That is a really good question because I fancy a lot of them, but I would think I would have to choose the giant siphonophore. It's my favorite because no one really knows it. It's a pretty niche animal, and it is the longest animal in the entire world. It grows longer than a blue whale, which is the largest animal ever discovered. It grows up to 40 to 50 meters, and it lives in the midnight zone, which is like deep ocean.
0: Would you want to go and dive to see it?
1: Maybe, but I don't think I could dive because...
0: Yeah. It's too deep.
1: It's too deep and it's dark and the water pressure would crush me. And the siphonophore is not one long creature. It's many creatures in one huge line. And they eat by stinging their prey, so I don't want to get stung.
0: Is there a marine animal that you think is misunderstood?
1: Definitely. I think sharks are really misunderstood. And it's because of their bad reputation. When you hear a shark, you probably think teeth and probably hostility. But sharks don't see humans as prey. But you should still be careful if you see a shark in the ocean.
0: I'm still scared of them.
1: They aren't that aggressive. Only to fish.
0: Only they can kill animals. But they're not that aggressive.
1: Not really.
0: What is the coolest ocean fact you've ever learned?
1: Probably the coelacanth. The coelacanth is a really old animal that looks like a normal fish, but it has three tails, and it's so old that you can see one in real life and you can find fossilized specimens of it.
0: If you could observe any sea creature in its natural habitat, which one would you choose?
1: I think I would choose more elusive animals, like ones in the midnight zone or the Amura's whale, which is a pretty rare whale, and its pattern really looks cool.
0: The ocean does so much more than provide a home for sea animals. It helps all of us. Why are healthy oceans important for our planet?
1: If you didn't know, fun fact, oceans produced almost half of the world's oxygen through phytoplankton. The phytoplankton

0: produces the oxygen through sunlight, carbon dioxide, and the water to create its food, which is glucose. And the glucose has a byproduct, which is the oxygen, that gets released into the water and then into the atmosphere.
1: If you think about it, it's actually crazy.
0: I know, right?
1: What are some challenges that marine animals face today?
0: Probably like the most obvious one, which is pollution. But there is another way. There are illegal whalings, which is basically when people go on huge boats and they catch whales. But there is a community called the Sea Shepherd Conservation Society, which basically use effective ways to take down the boats rather than just protesting.
1: And what does that really help? Or how does it help?
0: That helps whales to like not die or get caught, and they can just thrive in the ocean.
1: I think they also do that with sharks.
0: Yeah,
1: Is that
0: sharks and all endangered animals.
1: What are simple things kids can do to help protect the ocean?
0: By simply just spreading awareness or just using biodegradable materials, which basically means that it dissolves in water without leaving any microplastics.
1: And even if they find any waste in the beach or anything, they can just pick it up and
0: And
1: throw
0: throw
1: it.
0: it away.
1: Why do you think everyone should care about marine life?
0: I think it's because it's just really riveting, and it's just really interesting. And to get to know better, it doesn't take that much effort. And it's just really fun to learn about.
1: Now let's play a quick game. I'll give you two choices. You choose one of them.
0: As fast
1: As
0: as I can.
1: fast as you can. Exactly. Are you ready? Dolphins or sea turtles?
0: Dolphins.
1: Coral reef or deep ocean?
0: Deep ocean.
1: Scuba diving or riding in the submarine?
0: Riding in a submarine.
1: Sharks or whales?
0: Sharks.
1: That was a hard one.
0: That was a very hard one.
1: Every discovery starts with curiosity. Is there a place in the ocean you'd love to explore one day?
0: Definitely the deep ocean or the Galapagos Islands, because the Galapagos is home to the only swimming iguana. It's called the marine iguana, and they eat seaweed, surprisingly. I'm pretty sure they're omnivores.
1: And if you could join a marine research team, what would you hope to discover?
0: Probably a new sea animal or maybe a new plant that was never discovered before.
1: And what do you hope people to learn about the ocean in the future?
0: That it's at risk because by 2029, it's called the climate clock, and it's a scientific estimate that the effects of climate change and global warming will be really hard to be reversible, and it might become irreversible.
1: So people should be aware about that.
0: Definitely.
1: The ocean is still full of mysteries waiting to be discovered. If you could discover one brand new sea creature that no one has ever seen before, what do you think it would look like and what would you name it?
0: I think it may be a crustacean of some sort because it's pretty common to find a new crustacean or maybe an octopus or something. It depends on what it looks like. So if it's blue, it's probably gonna have blue in its name. If it has a specific pattern, I'm gonna make up a word for the pattern.
1: So you already thought about that. Okay, thank you, Al Abbas, for sharing your passion for marine biology with us. Stay curious and never stop asking questions. The ocean is full of amazing discoveries, and even the smallest action, like keeping our beaches clean or using less plastic, can help protect the incredible life beneath the waves. That is all for now. Catch you next time on the Kids Club, where I will discover another adventure. Keep dreaming big and never stop exploring.
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0: Hey, yo, what is good? What it do? What it does? We are back and ready to attack. I'm your boy, Yusuf.
1: Hello, what is going on?
0: You know, you're supposed to say, I'm Nadia.
1: Well, I wasn't given the script beforehand, so...
0: Yeah, this was impromptu because I realized that I didn't set up my bed music and for the show. I thought I did. Turns out it was still set to the Sunset Drive from yesterday. And this is their background music, you know? So
1: it is.
0: Every time that I need, Bums has a cool way of coming in, you know, like, hey, yo, what it do, what it does. We are back, ready to attack. Call me slick. You know I'm a snack. My name is Yusuf. And she's like, I'm Nadia. And then in comes Ahmed, and he's like, oh, it's me, your boy, Platowski, in it, you know?
1: I asked the British one.
0: But it's like, I just texted in. Like, I was so confused. You feel me? You know?
1: I think we all were.
0: Yeah. So I'm going to bring down the tempo a little bit. Just, yeah, I'm going to get close to the mic just like Yusuf does. And I'm going to look quizzle. That's the look he always has. It's quizzle.
1: Quizzle.
0: Quizzle.
1: Very interesting. It's a nice word.
0: And shout out to Blue Cycle. What's going on back there? Azam Reis, your head of music.
2: Taking out some music, you know.
0: What kind of music you taking out? You're down and down and lit. What?
1: Oh, my.
2: The kind of stuff that you'll hear if you listen to Iwan FM past 12 a.m., you will hear the weirdest stuff. That's where I put all the weird stuff, after 12 a.m.
1: Because people are usually asleep and not listening.
0: There are a few people who get those Easter eggs from Azam. And I kid you not, I've listened to the playlist. There is out there kind of music. You won't hear it anywhere else in the world, I think. Not on a radio station, anyway. Maybe Cults. That's probably where you can find some of this music. Would you say I'm right there?
2: Yeah.
0: Yeah, Cults, definitely.
1: I love how he just casually agreed with that. It's great.
0: Now it is a beautiful morning here in Muscat. Temperatures have dropped slightly. I'd take that back. Temperatures have gone up.
1: Never mind that.
0: Yesterday, me and Azam were looking at the temperatures for tomorrow, and we're like, hey, look at that. There's a drop in temperature. Nope. In fact, right now,
1: psych.
0: In front of my eyes, it went up by another degree. Today, we're looking at highs of 37 degrees Celsius. And then tomorrow it's going to drop by 1 degree, then by 2 degrees on Saturday. Then it's going to stay sort of stable with highs of 34, lows of 29, 30 for weekend, inshallah, and the first 2 days of next week. And things can change at all times. Today it's going to feel like it is 47 degrees Celsius, between 44 and 47. Yesterday I was out and about. I think I went out of the house for 3 minutes at around 3 p.m. I realized 3 p.m. is hotter than 12 p.m., as is 11 a.m. 11 a.m. is hotter than like 12, 1, 2, by quite a bit. And
1: interesting.
0: I don't know why.
2: When we were younger, what time did we used to play football outside?
0: 12 p.m.
2: No, nobody used to do that.
0: No, I used to do that after school.
2: 12 p.m.?
0: Yeah.
1: You got out of school at 12?
0: Yeah, I did. I was in a school that didn't really care.
1: okay, adds up.
0: Yeah, so like I remember playing, you know, our feet blistering and stuff. Or the moment we're done with school, we'd just go and play. But no, the usual is like 4 p.m., 5 p.m.
2: Yeah. And that's when it gets better.
0: It does get better around there.
2: Yeah.
0: Good stuff. When did you guys play football? And text us. Everyone's the same. 724-420-007. What's up is open to all. If you have anything you want to share with us, Aisha Zajadi is here. I'm Tarar Shahri. Azam Reis, our head of music. Khairika will be popping in a little bit later, inshallah, at around 8 a.m. We got a lot of music and stuff coming your way. 8-Bit Geekout, of course, coming up later at 8:15. We have some requests that have pumped through. Mahendra Yadav is out there saying, here's a strange custom, which is his new thing. Morbid customs. The Day of the Skulls, Bolivia.
1: Oh.
0: In November, people bring the real human skulls of family members or unknown individuals to a local cemetery for a day of prayer, decorating them with flowers and cigarettes.
1: Unknown individuals? That is, why would you have a skull of an unknown individual, is my question. I'm sorry, decorating them with flowers and cigarettes? Honestly?
0: I mean...
1: That kind of rocks.
0: Does it? All I'm going to say is astaghfirullah and we'll carry on. Coming up next, we have Elton John, Kiki D with Don't Go Breaking My Heart on 90.4. I'm on a 5-year tuned in to Jumpstart.

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0: Good morning, Aman. You're listening to Jumpstart on 90.4 live here in Studio 1 at the top of the hill. Talal and Aisha here with you all the way until 10.
1: Yalla.
0: And Aisha?
1: Yes.
0: Azijalia?
1: Yes, Talal.
0: Aisha is an 18-year-old.
1: I am.
0: Here with us on the morning show.
1: The morning show.
0: She's our newest resident teenager, for those who don't know. I know a few.
1: Soon to be the only resident teenager.
0: Very soon, in just a few months. And speaking of birthdays, actually, today is our programming director, Abdullah Al-Ma'awali's birthday.
1: Oh, happy birthday.
0: 23rd of July. And yesterday was Tuqa Lawati's birthday, and she'll be reading the news in just a few minutes, 4 minutes to be exact, inshallah. So send her your birthday regards in a very serious note. Happy birthday.
1: Happy Tuqa birthday, Lawati. Tuqa. Happy birthday.
0: Happy birthday.
1: I hope you enjoyed your birthday.
0: I hope she did too. And but back to, we have people who've been coming back from their holidays, so they may be like, who's that new voice on the station? Well, it's Aisha. She's a media student. She has joined us, 3 weeks ago, 4 weeks ago now?
1: Almost,
0: approximately.
1: Yeah.
0: And she's part of the team now, so give her a warm welcome, and you'll hear from her a lot, inshallah, over the next period of time. I'm going to be off next week. I'm going to be traveling to down home, down south to Salalah, to see my family. And you'll be hearing Khairika, Tuqa, Arfan, and Aisha throughout the week next week, inshallah, popping in on different days. So there's fun stuff coming your way. For now, we do have the news in just a few minutes with the birthday girl. So do stay tuned to 90.4 and FM.
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Good morning, Oman. You're listening to 90.4 Oman FM. We begin with the headlines. The Minister of Culture, Sports and Youth affirms that the third edition of the military discipline program will see the participation of 1,000 male and female students from across the Sultanate of Oman. And at a cost exceeding $9 million, the implementation of the Resources Market project in the wilaya of Sanaa is underway. The third edition of the Military Discipline Program was launched with the participation of 1,000 students from various governorates of the Sultanate of Oman. His Excellency Sayyid Saud bin Hilal al-Busaidi, Minister of Culture, Sports and Youth, stated on this occasion that the program embodies the ministry's commitment to investing in youth through a strategic partnership with the Ministry of Defense and the Ministry of Education. This partnership aims to instill values of loyalty, belonging, and national responsibility, thus achieving the goals of Oman Vision 2040 in citizenship, identity, and youth development. His Excellency explained that the program offers an integrated system, combining military and sports training with educational activities. This contributes to shaping the student's character, enhancing discipline, fostering a spirit of giving, and cultivating a sense of responsibility. He noted that the program places particular emphasis on building intellectual awareness and moral fortification by reinforcing Omani values, in addition to organizing lectures and meetings that enrich security awareness and future planning, contributing to the preparation of a generation proud of its identity and qualified to lead the future. The Supreme Judicial Council, in cooperation with the Ministry of Social Development, organized a workshop on preparing social research for family cases in courts. The workshop aimed to develop social research skills, enhance the efficiency of specialists, and promote the standardization of concepts and the exchange of expertise among relevant stakeholders. The workshop addressed the most prominent challenges facing social workers and psychologists in divorce and family cases, contributing to improved quality of social reports and supporting judicial decision-making. It focused on the practical aspects of preparing social research for family cases, discussing methodologies for data collection and analysis, and mechanisms for preparing social reports according to professional standards that enhance the quality of outputs submitted to the courts. The Oman Chamber of Commerce and Industry, in cooperation with the General Secretariat of the Cooperation Council for the Arab States of the Gulf, GCC, organized a workshop on joint Gulf industrial investment opportunities in priority industrial activities. The workshop discussed developing joint investment opportunities in industrial sectors, contributing to enhancing industrial security and reducing reliance on imports. The implementation of the Resources Markets project in the wilaya of Sanaa in North Sharqiya Governorate is under construction at a cost exceeding 9,743,000 Omani rials. The project is one of the integrated markets aimed at enhancing commercial activity and providing an attractive investment environment, contributing to stimulating the local economy and serving several governorates of the Sultanate of Oman. This is Oman FM. The Ministry of Social Development will launch the first edition of the Purple Saturday initiative next Saturday, under the slogan, "A Day with a Lasting Impact." The initiative aims to strengthen efforts to promote social inclusion and empower people with disabilities, instill the principles of social responsibility, and encourage various public and private sector institutions to provide more inclusive environments. This will contribute to enabling people with disabilities to actively participate in all aspects of life.
The development project for the Misfat al-Abriyin neighborhood in the Wilaya of Al-Hamra, Al-Dakhiliya Governorate, has reached 39% completion. The project aims to improve public services, encourage local tourism, and enhance the region's status as a distinctive tourist destination, thereby contributing to increased economic returns from tourism. The project includes the construction of a glass bridge connecting the entrance to the valley area, a pedestrian walkway with safety barriers, paving of pathways, installation of traditional lighting, directional signs with a map of the facilities, and the creation of designated parking areas. Youth Radio celebrates its 23rd anniversary today, marking 2 decades since its launch on July 23, 2003. It continues its journey as the first specialized Arabic language FM radio station in the Sultanate of Oman and has become one of the most listened to stations in the country, according to the 2022 statistics from the National Center for Statistics and Information. The station's programming keeps pace with evolving trends and resonates with the new interests of young people through a modern style and fresh content. Since its inception, Youth Radio has prioritized the issues facing Omani youth, based on its belief in their pivotal role in the nation's development and progress. This commitment reflects the Omani governorate's focus on this demographic as the cornerstone of the nation's future, aligning with the goals of Oman Vision 2040, which places youth at the heart of its priorities. This has been the news in detail. Now, once more, the headlines. The Minister of Culture, Sports and Youth affirms that the third edition of the military discipline program will see the participation of 1,000 male and female students from across the Sultanate of Oman. And at a cost exceeding $9 million, the implementation of the resources market project in the Wilaya of Snow is underway. You have been listening to the 7 a.m. News Bulletin on 90.4 Oman FM. Presented to you by Tuqallawati and produced by Talal al-Shahri. The next News Bulletin is scheduled for 2:30 p.m. Have a lovely day.

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2: Good morning, Amon. You're listening to Jumpstart on 90.4 live here in Studio 1 at the top of the hill of Medina Tal Alam. Dalal al-Shahri here with you alongside Aisha Zajaliya.
3: Hello.
2: And we have this is a bit of a long one. This is from the Social Protection Fund. So we mentioned this earlier, but I'm going to repeat it now. We have more detail on it. A new framework in regards to sick leave and extraordinary leave, the insurance branch from the Social Protection Fund, came into force on July 19th this week. And the framework translates the provisions of the social protection law into an operational system, setting out how employers and insured workers will contribute to, apply for, and receive benefits under the new insurance branch. And applications for compensation will be submitted through the SPF electronic service portal starting August 1st, which is week after next. And the new insurance branch is one of the key pillars of Amman's wider social protection reforms aimed at providing income security to employees during periods of temporary incapacity while ensuring employers are compensated for eligible wage payments and insurance contributions made during approved leave periods. So, the guideline confirms that the insurance branch will cover all Omani employees in the civil, military, security, and private sector, regardless of their contract type. So the coverage includes permanent, temporary, and training contracts, as well as retired persons who continue working. The scheme will also cover eligible non-Omani employers, employed in government, administrative units, and private sector establishments governed by the labor law. So, however, here's the thing. Self-employed Omanis, part-time workers, Omanis working abroad or in GCC countries, and categories excluded from the labor law, including domestic workers, will not fall under the new insurance branch. In essence, any Omani or non-Omani who works full-time in the private or public sector, they will have, they will be allowed longer periods of leave for sick leave, emergency leave, without fear of losing their job. And the Social Protection Fund will be helping out the employers by helping cover the pay for these employees. Again, it does not fall under self-employed Omanis, part-time workers, or Omanis working abroad or in GCC countries, and domestic workers as well.
3: Okay.
2: Now, under the new framework, employers will continue paying employees their full wages during the first 7 days of sick leave. Okay. From the eighth day onwards, the SPF, the Social Protection Fund, will compensate insured employees according to a graduated payment structure linked to their final wage. So employees will receive 100% of their final wage from the eighth to the 21st day of sick leave. And then 75% from the 22nd to the 35th day. And then 50% from the 36th to the 70th day. And then 35% from the 71st day to the 182nd day. And the guideline limits sick leave compensation to a maximum of 182 days in a calendar year. And employers may provide additional sick leave beyond this period under their own internal regulation, but such additional leave will not be reimbursed by the fund. The guideline also states that employers cannot require employees to perform work while they are on sick leave. As I mentioned, this is a long one. Our head of music, Azam Raisi, has just popped through.
4: Wait, I just want something to be clarified. 7 consecutive days of sick leave?
2: Yes.
4: Okay. So it's not like...
2: It's like if you get something, you're incapacitated for a while, okay, for any such reason. But ahamshi, it is sick leave, and you get that leave attested by a doctor, stamped by the Ministry of Health. If they're like, okay, so-and-so-on had to go through an operation, so they're going to be off, they have to be off for 2 months.
4: Yeah.
2: Okay, the first 7 days, your company or your government... institution, they pay your salary.
4: Okay.
2: After that, the Social Protection Fund walks in and they start paying your salary.
4: Okay. And this so you don't need to take leave.
2: You know, after. You have so to take leave.
0: Sick. Okay.
2: But it's who pays is different. So, for example, this is a way of protecting employees, especially in the private sector, where a company will be like, yo, we can't keep paying this person. They're gone for like up to 182 days.
4: Yeah.
2: Okay. That's 6 months. That's half a year. Some places will be like, I can't pay this. You know, yeah. I'm a restaurant. You know, I am a SME. I run a tailor. I can't pay this guy for 6 months. So I might as well just let them go kind of thing.
4: Right.
2: You know?
4: Yeah.
2: So this is where the Social Protection Fund comes in, and they're the ones who pay for the salary during that period.
4: Okay.
2: So that
4: up to how long?
2: 182 days.
4: 182 days.
2: 6 months, to be specific. So again, let's recover this, okay? Employees receive 100% of their final wage from the 8th to 21st day. Okay?
4: Right.
2: Let's say, okay, I make 1,000 reals, okay? Or 100, do whatever breakdown you want. Okay, let's say 1,000 because it's easier to break up. I make 100 on the first 21 days. I'm going to be getting 1,000 reals, okay?
4: Yeah.
2: The first 7 days paid for by my company. The math.
4: 182.
2: No.
0: For 21 days. So.
2: Yeah, the next 14 days.
4: Okay.
2: Are going to be paid for by the SPF. I'm going to get 1,000 reals. Okay. After that, 22nd to 35th day, they're going to cut down that salary a little bit. So, for the next 2 weeks, my pay is going to be 700 and like counted as 750.
4: Right.
2: Okay.
4: Right.
2: And then. From the 36th to the 70th day, that's a month and a bit, okay? I'm going to get 50% of my salary, 500 reals.
4: Yeah.
2: Okay? And then for the next 4 months, approximately, I'm only going to be paid 350 reals. So I'm going to get enough to help me carry on, but I won't lose my job. And this
4: that's
2: is
4: great.
2: Covered by the Social Protection Fund.
4: Right.
2: And this goes for everybody. Yeah, any Omanis, non-Omanis, except for, as mentioned earlier, domestic workers, self-employed Omanis, Omanis working abroad and in the GCC countries as well. For Omanis who are, like, even on a training contract, they will get sick leave and they will be compensated for it.
4: Oh, wow, okay.
2: A.
4: Okay.
2: Or part-time contracts. They will... It's a way for them not to lose.
4: Even part-time contract.
2: Even part-time contract. As long as it is under the Ministry of Labor law.
0: Okay.
2: Okay?
4: Right. But the part-time contractors are... It's between the company and the employee.
2: They should be registered under the Ministry of Labor because those exist. They are there. And you need to know your rights and you need to make sure that this, again, is registered on the Ministry of Labor.
4: Right.
2: And then... Why the Social Protection Fund and the Ministry of Labor coming together, that's how they can cover this stuff. So always make sure that everything's officially registered under the Ministry of Labor, either by visiting their portal or by visiting their branches. Now, here is another part. Extraordinary leave. It's like, whoa, leave. You know? Wow,
0: so
2: that's extraordinary.
0: So fascinating.
2: So the insurance branch also introduced a structured system.

0: aunt, 130 days for a Muslim woman following the death of her husband, 14 days for a non-Muslim woman following the death of her husband, 10 days for a Muslim man following the death of his wife. The framework also covers employees accompanying close family members for medical treatment, as long, again, as they're registered officially and their leave is approved by their institution, workers accompanying a spouse, parent, son, daughter, brother, or sister for treatment will receive compensation at 100% of the final wage for the first 15 days, followed by 50% for the remaining approved period. So, again, let's use an example. I, Talal, have to accompany my family member for treatment, okay? I have to stick with them. And they're going to be incapacitated for 3 months, okay? And I'm going to be with them the whole period. So, the first half a month, I'm going to get paid 100% of myself.
1: Right.
0: After that, for the rest of the 2.5 months, they're going to give me 50% of my salary. Mm-hmm. Paid for by Social Protection Fund.
1: Yeah.
0: Now, here's the thing. If you agree with your company that, can you guys just pay me my regular wages? That can be done.
1: Right. And that would extend the SPF.
0: No, then they don't need to involve that.
1: Okay.
0: So it's between you and your company, in essence. But
1: I don't think a company would be like, yeah, you know what?
2: No, we just leave. We'll take care of it.
1: SPF can pay this, but like, no, but we're going to pay yourself.
0: There are companies that will do that, Tara.
1: But why?
0: Different reasons. Okay. You know, you could be the nephew of the CEO.
1: Right, but still, why would you still pay if you can?
0: But there are companies, for example, that will provide extra bonus and
2: great,
0: leave
2: though.
0: And stuff. And remember, this covers everybody, okay? Let's say I am an employee at a shop, okay? I sell stuff at the shop. I'm like, boss, look, they're going to be cutting my salary down to eventually 35% or 50%. I can't live off of that. Would you mind if you just paid the remainder of my salary?
1: Yeah, that would be smart.
0: That could be an agreement. And the person, it's up to the person who runs the company or runs the dukkan. They might be like, I get you. So, I'll cover the rest of your salary. So they can have Social Protection Fund cover part of it, and they'll cover the next. Yeah. So it's not like, oh, I'm so sorry, I would have given you more. You know, but the Social Protection Fund said they can only give you 50%.
1: Yeah.
0: You know, and if you're a prize employee at your company, you know, you've proven yourself. I know this, a lot of people are going to take advantage of this, but there are companies like that. They're like, no, we got you, bro, or sis.
1: Yeah.
0: So back to what we're doing. The new insurance branch... where does all this money come from? Where does it come from? The new insurance branch will be financed through a 1% employer contribution calculated on employees' full wages without any salary ceiling. So the employer pays 1% of the wages towards the Social Protection Fund. The contribution applies to Omani and eligible non-Omani employees covered under the same scheme. The SPF will issue monthly contribution invoices, while employers will remain responsible for maintaining accurate employee records, updating wage information, and paying contributions within the required deadlines.
1: Does that change how much salary we finally...
0: Kidha wala kidha, however much, 1% of salary, this is on the employers to pay.
1: So not they're on paying, not... Okay,
0: yes. Got it. Okay, and the fund said benefit calculations will depend on wage information submitted by employers, making accurate reporting an important requirement under the system. This is why HR people are going to be very important. Okay, they already are, obviously, but
2: they always are.
0: Yeah, roles of employers and SPF. Now, the guidelines set up, I told you this was going to be a long one, guys, but this is important. Everyone should know their rights.
2: Okay, we need to know this.
0: The guidelines set out clear responsibilities for employers and the fund in managing applications. So, employers will continue approving leave requests after verifying the required supporting documents submitted by employees. The SPF, however, will have the authority to review claims, request additional information, and recover payments made without entitlement.
1: Gotcha.
0: Okay. Periods spent on approved sick leave or extraordinary leave will continue to count as actual service, ensuring employees retain their employment rights and continuity of service. The guideline also clarifies that employers will continue paying statutory insurance contributions during sick leave after deduction.

0: deducting the employee's share, with eligible amounts reimbursed or settled by the fund according to the approved procedures. If an employee changes employers while receiving benefits, compensation will continue for the remaining approved leave period based on the employee's final wage before the transfer. Do we get that?
1: Hmm.
0: So, yeah, while I'm dealing with all this stuff, somebody's like, yo, Ahmed, we want you to join our company and we'll pay you double the salary.
2: Yeah.
0: You know? Or we'll pay you half the salary that you got before. Well, I don't know why Ahmed would go for the job. Maybe he's got a toxic boss.
2: Yeah.
0: But the SPF would be
2: as
0: like,
2: most cases.
0: You still got 2.5 months left.
2: Yeah.
0: And you're getting paid 1,000 before, so we're going to pay you 500 reals. That doesn't change if you switch to another company.
2: Mm.
0: Okay.
2: We've had employees that... Oh, never mind. Go ahead. They came in.
0: Yes, we did have employees coming in asking, taking less money than where they were before. But it's Amana fam, you know?
2: Yeah.
0: It's like, they came in, they're like, yo, forget about my bonuses.
2: Yeah.
0: I want to work here. Shout out to those employees. All applications for sick leave and extraordinary leave compensation will be processed through the SPF Electronic Services Portal, starting again August 1st, which is the week after next. The fund said the launch of the new insurance branch marks a significant step in strengthening Oman's social protection system by providing wider financial security for employees while creating a more balanced mechanism for employers managing extended leave periods. What do you guys think? WhatsApp us on 7244200 7. Then again, 7244200 7. We're on socials at omanfm.om.
2: I think this is a great step because it was a thing. Like, I've worked in companies where, like, if an employee take a long, you know, for whatever reason, emergency or something, he comes back, his role is different, you know?
3: Mm.
2: They give it to someone else or whatever. But this is a great way.
3: It's good to have insurance and, like, yeah, protection over it.
2: You know, they try to, you know, wean you off the company and stuff like that. But, like, this protects you at least, yeah.
0: Yeah, and this, again, this is mainly going to affect people who work in smaller companies. Yeah, and it'll help smaller companies because smaller companies may not be making as much money and they'll be losing money by losing an employee. Well, that's where the SPF step in and help retain,
2: yeah,
0: in essence. And but this does cover people across all sectors, except, as mentioned earlier, self-employed people, people working abroad or in the GCC, or domestic workers. Ahmed al-Mahruqi says, Assalamu alaikum, brother and sister. Good morning, Jumpstar. Good morning, Aman. I wish you a beautiful day. I know you're waiting for the weekend. I don't have weekend because all the time is weekend for me. Thank you, Ahmed, for rubbing that in our faces. Ahmed, Aisha, you may not know this, but Ahmed is twice retired.
3: Oh, wow.
0: Ahmed al-Mahruqi is living everyone's retirement dreams.
2: Living his life.
3: Wow.
2: This guy.
3: Good for him.
0: He moved to Oman. Okay. Came from East Africa. Moved back to Oman. Ended up working in health and safety for PDO for 20 years.
3: Sure.
0: Then moved to SQU and worked in health and safety there for 20 years. And then he retired from both.
3: MashaAllah.
0: Started the farm. Got some camels. Got some dogs. Got some animals from here and there. Started growing vegetables. Moves between Muscat, Adam and Salalah. So Adam's where he's from. And he took a camel from Sindim and rode on its back all the way to Salalah.
3: No way.
0: He's gone all over Oman in these camels. You know Anthony Bourdain?
3: I don't think so.
0: Okay, he's a very famous food guy. One of the most famous people probably in modern history when it comes to the television and the like.
2: Yeah.
0: He took him out.
2: He was one of the first people who travel around the world to try their food and stuff like that. And you can find
3: this guy.
0: Yeah.
3: Anthony Bourdain. I do know him.
0: That guy. So Ahmed took him out into the desert, you know. I ran into Ahmed in Al Wusta on a camel once.
2: Yeah.
0: Yeah, Duqm specifically.
3: That sounds amazing.
0: Just, I'm like, that can't be. Because, yeah, like, there's a dude on a camel. It was like 6 a.m. And I'm driving, I'm like, no.
3: There is no
0: way. Ahmed, the Omani nomad, that's what he's known as.
3: I love that.
0: And I stopped the car and he gave me a plaque, which we still have here.
2: Yeah, we have it over there. It's behind you there.
0: Oh, yeah, there it is. So we have a plaque that Ahmed al-Mahruqi gave us. Anyway, he's saying, and he just built a house in Salalah so that he can enjoy the monsoon down there. And he started off
3: living
0: his own farm, vegetable farm and fruit farm down there.
3: Mashallah.
0: So he's just constantly moving back and forth. His grandchildren are alive and well and everywhere. He's got a ton of grandchildren, a ton of kids.
2: Yeah.
0: those celebrating their birthdays, those celebrating their graduations, those getting new jobs, and he always shares with us the updates on the family. So we love that.
3: Yeah. Love to hear it.
0: And always sharing his music choices with us, and shares a lot of it. He says the Ministry of Labor, they do their best to correct the problem. Inshallah, it'll pass. And he's like, example is me. This policy, it was. He said there was a policy like this similar before. Well, this one does improve many conditions, especially for non-Omani people who are working in SMEs and the like. This helps out him on a much broader scope, Brother Ahmed. If anyone has any thoughts, hit us up on 724-42-007 or reach out to the Social Protection Fund themselves or the Ministry of Labor. SPF have their portal. They also have branches across all the main wilayas in Oman. Same with the Ministry of Labor, of course. And you can find articles and the like online. We can also share some of those with you. I was switching between the Times of Oman article and the Oman Observer article on the matter. Both explain it pretty clearly in different aspects. And this is great news for the country. Alhamdulillah. Yeah. Great news for all Omanis and non-Omanis. For now, here's one more request from Dua Lipa. Here is Houdini.
3: Dua Lipa.
0: Your name is Dua. That's where it comes from.
2: Yeah,
3: that is true. Yeah, that is true.
0: She's Muslim. Dua Lipa is Muslim from Kosovo.
2: Yeah.
3: She is?
0: She is.
2: She is, yeah.
0: They're like 99% Muslim. Yeah.
3: Is she Muslim?
2: Yeah.
0: Born Muslim.
3: Okay.
2: Yeah.
0: At least. But they're very, what's the word, agnostic. They don't practice, not all, everyone, but there's a lot of them who are Muslim almost like it's a cultural thing rather than a religious thing. And her name comes from Dua, which means prayer. So, yes, here's Dua Lipa with Houdini on 90.4.

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3: 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Quick shout out to Coach Kempachi. Alaikum Assalam wa Rahmatullahi wa Barakatuh. And he's wishing a happy birthday to Abdullah Al-Ma'wadi. May Allah make you stronger, healthier, and always happier, inshallah. Thank you. And Mahinder Yadav says, wishing a happy birthday to Abdullah Al-Ma'wadi, Tuqallawati, and my twins, Aryan and Simran. Happy birthday to the twins and to Abdullah and Tuqa. I hope Aryan and Simran have a fantastic time, Ya Rab. Good to hear from you, Mahinder. I hope you enjoyed your requests, which have come through. For now, Okunal is out there as well, saying a very good morning to all. Hope you're all doing well. And he's requested a song called Bad by Atiz, which is going to be coming up, inshallah, if you have it on the system. For now, Aisha, you have something to talk to us about.
4: I do have something to talk to you guys about. So as of today, July 23rd, today is the first day of San Diego Comic-Con. So for those who don't know what Comic-Con is, which I'd be surprised, it is a fan convention focused on pop culture, including comic books, movies, TV shows, and video games, manga, animation, things like that. And it originated in the 1970s. And Comic-Con was a very small gathering of about 100 people that has completely transformed from this small, modest gathering for sci-fi comic fans to a massive international entertainment spectacle. So there's a lot of events you could be expecting during the three-day Comic-Con in San Diego and other locations. This includes a celebrity panel and multiple celebrity panels and Q&As, autographs and photo op sessions, cosplay and costume contests, the Artist Alley, vendors and exhibit halls. Oh my God, sorry guys. Anyways,
3: it's okay. It's fine.
4: I'm struggling today.
3: No, I hit you with an evil eye there. Azam walked in and he's like, "Oh, how's she doing?" I'm like, "Great, listen
4: to her." This is Azam's fault. Yeah. This is your guys' fault. Oh my God.
3: It's like, she prepared. I'm like, "Yeah, because she's doing great over there." See? And then immediately.
4: And then suddenly, oh my God. Astaghfirullah.
3: Anyway. You got this, girl.
4: Thank you. Anyway, so you have, again, moving on, exclusive trailers and sneak peeks of screenings of upcoming Marvel and DC movies, comic books and merchandise shopping, gaming zones and tournaments, workshops and industry panels, and finally, fan meetups and networking events. So, always a lot to expect at these Comic-Cons. So, Comic-Con doesn't only happen in San Diego. There's multiple different locations for Comic-Con. So, there's also multiple fan events that happen. So you have Fan Expo Chicago, which is happening from 14th of August to the 16th. You have Fan Expo in Canada, Toronto, which is happening from August 27th to the 30th. You have New York Comic Con, which is from October 8th to the 11th. LA Comic Con, October 30th to November 1st. So look out for those if you ever want to go to Comic Con. So, and we have a bit of trivia bits for Comic Con. So as I said earlier, it started out in the 1970s as a very small humble gathering. They called it the Golden State Comic Mini Con, And it was only about 100 people, as I said earlier. But now Comic-Con actually draws over 130 to 200,000 attendees each year. And the tickets sell out in minutes. It's kind of become an economic thing in each city where every time Comic-Con comes around, all the hotels are booked. All the restaurants are full and the transit systems are completely overloaded with all these visitors. So it's a bit of a phenomenon everywhere that it goes. Another trivia bit is the cosplay creativity. People have really gotten really creative with their cosplays. So for those who don't know what cosplay is basically taking a character from a movie or TV show or anywhere from pop culture basically and dressing up as them. As some people like to stick to the character as accurately as possible, but some people like to switch it up and add their own flavor to it. A good example of this is Miku. This is a very popular character that people like dressing up as, and she's basically this singer with blue, very electric blue hair, for those who don't know her. But yeah, people like dressing up as different iterations of her, different ethnicities, whatever ethnicity they are. There's a whole thing during the World Cup, I remember, where Japan was going against Brazil and everyone was like, whoever wins gets to take Miku home, because another popular version of Miku, besides the Japanese version, was the Brazilian one. Very interesting stuff. And so Comic-Con has also it's become more than like a Comic-Con per se. It's a bit more of, how do you say it? Big companies such as Marvel and DC have started using this as they saw that this was a fan event that people were doing to talk about their comics, and they got in on it. And now they're playing sneak peeks of their movies at these comic cons, and people like, it's an exclusive thing that you can only get a sneak peek of this movie specifically at San Diego Comic Con, and it draws in a lot, and I mean a lot of people, as I said, from 130 to 200,000 people. Talat, have you ever considered going to a Comic-Con?
3: I've been invited many times.
4: Really?
3: To the Abu Dhabi one, which, by the way, is happening in September.
4: It's happening in September, yes. I was going to talk about that after.
3: Yeah, and I looked up their website right now, and the prices are anywhere between, yeah, that's okay, and insane.
4: Yeah, yeah, the VIP tickets could get really expensive if you want to go to.
3: 588 reals.
4: Yeah.
3: For a VIP ticket. But don't worry, everything else, we're going to get into that, inshallah, in a bit. But yeah, I've been invited to the Abu Dhabi Comic Con a few times. Mogged, one of our listeners, he goes regularly to it. And it's fun. They're expecting 46,000 people this year.
4: Wow.
3: Over 3 days on September 11 to 13. And yeah, so have you been?
4: I have not. I've been wanting to ever since I found out it was a thing. I've been always like, oh, we need to go to this. We need to go to this. But never really got the chance to. But I didn't even know, like, until, I believe up until last year, I didn't know we had

0: one in the Middle East. So maybe I should consider going this time. Speaking of the Middle East Comic Con, it's called the Middle East Film and Comic Con. As we already mentioned, it's happening in September from the 11th to the 13th of this year in Abu Dhabi in the UAE. So a little about this comic, the one happening in the Middle East. The fun thing about this is that there will be a short film contest that is happening that takes place every year, where independent directors and film students can submit their short films for review and, you know, pass through all the levels. And if they do win, they do get like very good rewards, as I've seen, honestly. So, hey, if you're an independent director or film student, maybe you should consider applying. Could be a good opportunity. But yeah, other than that, I've heard that there's a lot of, I don't follow DC or Marvel like specifically, but I've heard there's beef going on, and there's always been beef.
1: Always.
0: Why though?
2: I mean,
0: do you know why?
2: Beef to a degree. They were the biggest competitors back in the day, and it was Superman versus Spider-Man, you know, Batman versus Spider-Man. There were so many times where they stole each other's characters, in essence.
0: I've heard of that. I've heard of that.
2: Where it's like Marvel would do a character, and DC would just take the exact same character, the exact same kind of backstory. They changed the colors of the outfit. They changed the name. So instead of Deathstroke, it would be Deathjaw or something like that, you know? And that's it. And sometimes the DC would do better than the original character from Marvel, or vice versa. Marvel would do a better job of that. But there's also been playful stuff. They've had actual crossovers between DC and Marvel. Official ones in comics where, you know, Superman and, let's say, Sentry or Iron Man or Thor, you know, they go and fight somebody together, or they fight each other.
0: That'd be interesting to see in a movie.
2: It would be. Who knows? Disney's going to buy up everything anyway at some point.
0: And so they will.
2: Then, I mean, I wouldn't be against it. I don't like the fact that Disney is a monopoly, but, like, if they put, you know, Batman versus the Avengers, I'd watch that, you know?
3: Yeah, I mean, we did see Superman versus Batman, and everyone ate that up. So imagine, like, DC versus
4: Martha.
3: Marvel. That would be amazing.
4: What did you say? What's her name? Martha. Okay, we're friends now. Batman.
0: It would be very interesting to see how the Marvel characters react to Batman, who's literally just a guy. He's just a rich guy with equipment who works out.
2: I mean, that's kind of who Tony Stark is.
0: I mean, yeah, but he has, like, a whole generator heart thing.
2: Yeah, but it doesn't actually do.
0: I mean, yeah, it keeps him alive. Like, it only keeps him alive.
2: He just has more tech. Maybe Tony Stark was like the Marvel's version of Batman. It's just like, dude, he has so much money. Why does he need like hooks?
0: You know, the thing with Tony Stark, actually, a fun fact about him. This is one of the few facts I know about the comics world. But fun fact about Tony Stark. Stan Lee actually challenged himself to make such an unlikable character. In essence, Iron Man is a rich guy who is presumptuous, annoying, arrogant, who manufactures weapons of war. Like, in essence, it's a very unlikable character. But he, like, the whole challenge of it was that he wanted to take this unlikable character and make people fall in love with him, which he did very well. People love him. So props to Stan Lee, honestly. Very good comic writer.
2: I'm going to give same to Stan Lee. He's brought in some incredible, incredible, incredible ones. Ali Gwala saying, I'd like to see the villains crossover.
0: Ooh,
2: going to agree more. And Kamal or Kimo is saying, Blah, the Voldemort voice, LOL.
4: Avada Kedavra!
0: The boy who lived.
2: Oh, man. Yesterday, I was actually doing... one of my kids' friends came over, and we were all competing as who could do the best, you know, wand spin. And we were all like, no, I can do Expecto Patronum better. You know, no, I can do Dad, Crucio. I'm like, why are you trying to torture me, kid? But we're reading Harry Potter right now. I think we're in book six.
0: Ooh.
2: We just reached book six. And after every book we finish, he gets to watch the movie. So
0: yes, thank you. That is the correct way to do it. You need to read the books.
2: It's lovely. He does watch the movie with his mother, which they enjoy greatly. And we read to him, and he's so into it. Like yesterday, middle of the afternoon.

0: And he's like, Dad, can you read me like 2 chapters right now? Before bed?
1: Right now.
0: Like right now we can read?
1: Before I sleep.
0: Yeah. And I'm like, temp. Then he fell asleep. For an afternoon nap, I went searching for him around the house. I'm like, with the book in hand, I'm like, where is he? I actually didn't see him. He was hidden among some plushies. Including several Harry Potter plushies. But, wait, we got a voice note from Kimu.
2: Bro, that's wild, man. I swear you made my day, man. I'm on my way to Sohar. So, bro, peace out and shout out to all on 1FM.
0: Shout out to you, man. Safe travels to Sahar.
1: I wish I knew what he was talking about.
0: Oh,
1: that was hilarious. I was laughing behind the radio. Very good impression, though.
0: Thank you. Oh, no. Kochiken Baji saying, I want to see Bleach cosplay, like Bleach the anime. I actually have Kurosaki Ichigo's outfit from when he does his first Bankai and his sword. Which I never managed to fit into, but I still have it. I'm never going to get rid of it. I'm going to have it forever, even though I know I'm never going to fit into it.
1: Talal cosplay coming up, never.
0: I bought the actual fake lenses
1: mm-hmm.
0: with the colors.
1: Have you ever put on lenses?
0: Yeah. And I used to wear lenses back in the day.
1: Oh, okay.
0: Back in the day, I did the eye correction surgery.
1: Oh, so you need the glasses? Okay.
0: I needed glasses before, but like I bought these red lenses, okay, where I looked like I was a demon.
1: Mm-hmm.
0: And I like went to order shawarma.
1: Oh my God. Did you forget to take them off? Or
0: no,
1: did you
0: I didn't intentionally.
1: Because,
0: you know, we're in a society that's, you know, a little bit scared of stuff.
1: That's evil.
0: That might have red eyes.
1: That's evil.
0: So I didn't freak out as many people as I thought I would, but there were a few who were...
1: How dark was it? Maybe they didn't notice.
0: Nah, man.
1: No one really pointed it out,
0: but yeah, you know.
1: I don't think, like, realistically, if they did think you were not human, I don't think they would come up to you and point it out to your face. I don't think they'd want to point it out.
0: Yeah, they'd be worried. They'd be careful. Man, we got a lot of messages coming through right now. Mazen Nobi, Coach Kempachi, Hamad Ali, Kamal, Nalumino, morning to you, Nalumino. Wonderful Wednesday to you as well. Ali is saying, Ali Guava saying, if I should use the voice of Voldemort to advertise Oman FM. To advertise for our Manifam? He's like, I'd be golden. Or to put advertisements on our Manifam. Let me try. Come on, air! To Singapore! No.
1: Okay,
0: come to Singapore. No, I'm losing it.
1: Singapore.
0: They have a Harry Potter experience in Singapore.
1: They do, I know.
0: A big one. I saw it on Nadia. When Nadia went with Oman Air, we had a collaboration with them. She went to Singapore, and they have a Jurassic World experience and a Harry Potter experience.
1: Very, very big. Very
0: and those are my kids' 2 favorite things. You know, and I was talking to him about it. I'm like, if we get our heads together, we save for this. We can go this year to Singapore, kid. We need to be careful. Not too much trampo. You know, that stuff is expensive.
1: Not too much trampo.
0: And he's like, yeah. I'm like, it's your 2 favorite things, man. He's like, no, those aren't my 2 favorite things. And my heart fell. I'm like, what? He's like, it's you, Dad, and my mom. And I'm like, kid, you're really working. He knows how to get his dad to buy tickets to Singapore. My favorite things are Dad and Mom. Get me those tickets.
1: Get those tickets immediately.
0: I'm just going to lie to him and take him to Abu Dhabi for the Comic Con.
1: I mean,
0: this is Singapore. Why does everyone speak Arabic?
1: They speak Arabic in Singapore.
0: Why does everyone... Actually, no. I would say, why does everyone look Arab? But, you know, the UAE is...
1: You're in the UAE, so...
0: Yeah, it's like, in Dubai, it's like 2%. The Emirati, so...
1: Yeah.
0: But in Abu Dhabi, the number is higher.
1: Yeah.
0: Okay, wow. We really segued there.
1: True.
0: Back to the topic. Abu Dhabi. Where were we? Where did we last stop off?
1: Yeah, we were talking about the Middle East film and Comic-Con that is happening in Abu Dhabi in the UAE. Again, it's taking place from September 11th to the 13th of this year. Make sure you get your tickets.
0: Yep, tickets start at 16 Omani riyals, and they go up. Okay, so here's the breakdown. For one day, first day, Friday, 16 riyals.

0: 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I love that. People of determination.
1: People
0: love that. Way better.
1: Maybe it's the same. Disabled people.
0: No. Determination for sure. And Purple Saturday, by the way, day after tomorrow, which is part of a big GCC campaign. It's been going on for a few years, where we celebrate the people of determination.
1: People of determination.
0: And try to make a more inclusive society for them. There's going to be a lot of events, and you're going to be hearing a lot of stuff on Amman FM as well during the next week in regards to this. All the VIP tickets were sold out, by the way. And they have VIP, Super VIP, and Ultimate VIP.
1: Ultimate.
0: I'm going to talk about the Ultimate, what that gives you. 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
1: Fun. How much is that for?
0: 588 riyals. And those are sold out, though. All gone. All of them are gone. Again, this is happening September 11, 12, and 13 in Abu Dhabi at the ADNEC Center, Abu Dhabi. And 500 brand showcases, 46,000 fans in attendance, 80 entertainment acts, 30-plus celebrities, comic creators, and pro cosplayers. 3 days of unlimited excitement. This is an unpaid advertisement, in essence. That's what it is. But it's for those who want to have fun.
1: This is not sponsored.
0: You can drive over to Abu Dhabi, have a good time, enjoy the Comic-Con. And we look forward to seeing local spots. Like, I think 968 Games did it. They had a similar sort of event for cosplayers and comics and so forth here in Amman. Other people have done it at some universities and the like.
1: Yeah, I was about to say, one of the colleges we have near Helban have had this.
0: Geotech, though?
1: No, not Geotech. It was I forgot what it's called, but it's the one, like, the arts college. Where they have animation and whatnot. The scientific, something like that.
0: Scientific college.
1: The scientific college.
0: Yeah, that one. Yeah, this is what's happening. Anything else to add on the topic, Miss Aisha?
1: No, that is it. Again, make sure to get your tickets because it seems like they're selling out fast. So make sure you get yours and let us know if you do go.
0: Okay.
1: Hope you have fun.
0: Well, fantastic. We got more music coming your way. This is a playlist called Mal Ayam MTV, the days of MTV.
1: Yes.
0: And we have New Radicals coming up with Someday We'll Know. 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

Welcome to 8-Bit Geek Out, the show that looks at all the latest announcements, controversies, and updates from the video game industry. I'm your host, Arfan Al-Ajmi, and without further ado, let's dig right into the stories. Never thought I'd be talking about cybercrimes on this program, and yet here I am. So get this, the FBI have arrested a kid in Florida, now I say kid, but he's a 21-year-old man, for allegedly stealing over $2,200 using malware-infected games on Steam. Story has it that the suspect, along with a bunch of co-conspirators, spent around 2 years adding malware to 8 video games, which when downloaded would scrape the victim's PC of passwords that would later be used to access cryptocurrency wallets. Now, the games in question have obviously been removed from Steam, but just in case, they were as follows: Block Blasters, Chimia, Dashverse, Dash FPS, Lampy, Lunara, PirateFi, and finally Tokenova. We'll of course update you on any developments should they occur, but in the meantime, let's move on to the next story. All I gotta say is, be careful with what you purchase, guys. In other news, Fallout fans, it looks like the future of the Wasteland is finally starting to take shape. Bethesda have confirmed that Fallout 5 is officially entering pre-production. The announcement is a part of a much larger update regarding the franchise, which also includes remastered versions of Fallout 3 and Fallout New Vegas, as well as a new Fallout project being developed by none other than Obsidian. Now, before anyone gets too excited, there's one important detail here. Fallout 5 is still a long ways off. The game's only in pre-production after all, meaning that the project is still in the early, and I do mean early, stages of development. In the meantime, fans do have the two remasters to look forward to, bringing two of the franchise's most popular entries to modern-day platforms. And dare I say that the involvement of Obsidian is quite interesting, considering the studio developed Fallout New Vegas. While details on its new project are limited, it's certainly enough to get fans wondering what exactly is being planned. And dare I say, maybe get the fans excited too. Moving on from one gaming franchise to another, Amazon's God of War TV adaptation is apparently looking for a new Kratos. Ryan Hurst, who was originally cast to play the Ghost of Sparta, is apparently being recast after suffering an injury while filming the series. Now, reports seem to indicate that Hurst suffered a torn bicep during production, ouch, and while the injury itself is not expected to affect the show's overall production, Amazon is, if reports are anything to go by, moving forward with finding a new actor to take over the role. Now, Hurst isn't the only major change that the series has gone through. The God of War adaptation has already undergone creative changes behind the scenes, from what I can

tell, with the original showrunners departing and a new creative team taking over. For their part, Amazon has yet to officially announce Hurt's replacement, so we'll just have to wait and see who steps into the role. One thing's for certain, though, replacing Kratos is no small feat. And speaking of gaming adaptations, Call of Duty is also looking to make the jump over to Hollywood. The upcoming live-action Call of Duty movie is now confirmed to be set within the Modern Warfare universe. The film is being developed by Paramount, with director Peter Berg attached to the project and Taylor Sheridan involved as a writer and producer. Beyond its connection to the Modern Warfare universe, though, details about the film remain limited. We don't yet know which characters will appear or exactly what story the film is looking to tell. There is also no confirmed release date just yet. 2028, perhaps? Still, with Call of Duty being one of the biggest names in gaming, the project will certainly be one to watch as Hollywood continues its push to bring major video game franchises onto the big screen. And since we are still on the subject of adaptations, let's reverse the roles, shall we? From the big screen onto your gaming console. Let's talk Star Wars. Fans of Star Wars Knights of the Old Republic may finally be receiving some news about the long-awaited remake. According to reports from industry insiders, so do take this with a grain of salt, the remake could finally receive an official reveal later this year, although that announcement could potentially slip into early 2027. The game has been surrounded by development troubles and uncertainty for years, so until we hear something official from developers, it's best to treat this as a rumor. But after such a long wait, though, fans are understandably eager for any, and I do mean any, signs of life. Finally, Game of Thrones: War for Westeros has been delayed until 2027. The strategy game was originally expected to arrive sooner, but developers have pushed the release date back in order to ensure the game reaches the desired level of quality. It's another delay for a major gaming adaptation, but in this case, the extra development time could hopefully result in a better experience when the game finally launches. Well, there you have it, folks. That's all I got for you today. Thank you all so much for tuning in to this week's episode of 8-Bit Geek Out right here on 90.4 Oman FM. Tune in next week to stay updated while that's happening in the gaming industry. I'm Arfan Ajmi, and as always, I'm wishing you all a lovely day, so do take care and have a great one.

0: Good morning, Aman. You're listening to Jumpstart on 90.4 live here in Studio 1 at the top of the hill of Medina Tadaram, a.k.a. Media City. And got Aisha Sajjadi here with us in the studio.
1: Hello.
0: Aisha, قد رحتي صلالة من قبل?
1: I've never been to صلالة.
0: Ever?
1: Ever.
0: Okay, well, I hope you get a chance to. Guess what?
1: So
0: they're just introducing to صلالة, inshallah, in just a couple of weeks.
1: What?
0: They're introducing the صلالة Eye.
1: Ooh, what's that?
0: عين حارة ما صلت على النبي. Not an evil eye, sorry. So the صلالة Eye observation wheel, okay? Like, you know, like the London Eye kind of thing?
1: Oh.
0: Yeah, yeah, similar idea.
1: So like a Ferris wheel.
0: A Ferris wheel, that's what it's called. And it is one of those closed Ferris wheels.
1: Oh.
0: So the Fahd Governorate is set to unveil a major new tourism landmark with the صلالة Eye observation wheel scheduled to open officially on August 15th, 2026, at Al Hafa Beach during peak Kharif season. And it's 55 meters above the Arabian Sea. The attraction will become Oman's tallest observation wheel. It features 30 fully enclosed air-conditioned cabins,
1: ooh,
0: each accommodating up to 6 passengers and offering a 360-degree panoramic view of the coastline, mountains, and the lush landscape that defines the Fars Kharif season.
1: Hamshay air-conditioned.
0: Air-conditioned, yes, it is. Not that you'd need it this time of year in
1: well,
0: Salalah,
1: yeah,
0: but
1: true.
0: Later on, when the during summertime, or like our summertime, well, the Fars summertime, April, May, yeah, that would be paramount. The complete ride is expected to last between 8 and 12 minutes, and the project is being positioned as a signature attraction for Salalah, complementing the city's expanding tourism offerings and supporting efforts to establish Lafar as a year-round destination. And it's located next to the new Hafa Souq, and the observation wheel is being developed in cooperation with the Ministry of Heritage and Tourism and Lafar Municipality. And an official said that the Arabian Kharif transforms Salalah's mountains from desert to green mist in just days. Very true. Mist
1: sure.
0: rolls in from the sea, the air turns cool, and above all, Salalah Eye turns.
1: Wow.
0: Ticket prices have been set for 7 riyals for a standard ride, while a private family cabin accommodating up to 6 people will cost 28 riyals. An early booking option will be available for 5 riyals. And the attraction will operate daily from 10 a.m. till 11 p.m. throughout the Kharif season. And the opening comes as Lafar gears up for another busy tourism season, supported by increased domestic and international flights, a packed calendar of Kharif events aimed at attracting visitors from across Oman and the GCC. How many people do you think visit Salalah during this Kharif period?
1: I've heard some statistics, but I don't really remember any specific numbers, but I heard it's an absurd amount of people.
0: Yes.
1: Okay. Give me like a higher or lower, okay? Like if I say a number. 300,000? Or is it?
0: Higher.
1: Wait.
0: Higher.
1: Is it like nearly a million?
0: Higher.
1: Is it higher than that? Wow. 2 million?
0: No. That's okay. Too much. Yeah. It's 1,070,000.
1: That is... Yeah. Wow.
0: That was last year.
1: Okay? That was last year.
0: And the year before was 1,047,000. The year before that, 962,000. Okay. And in 2023. And I used to do the Salalah show back in the day from the Salalah Festival.
1: Mm-hmm.
0: It was called the Salalah Festival. Now it's been switched. Sorry, it was then, and now it's called the Far.
1: Okay.
0: Kharif al-Far, to encompass the whole governorate. And I remember every year without fail, we'd go up 100,000 people.
1: Wow.
0: Every year. More and more people were coming. And we're expecting potential.

0: Actually, another 100,000 this year.
1: Wow.
0: Or 200,000 more people coming to Lafayette. And in the period, most of them are in 1 month, in August.
1: That is insane.
0: Yeah, in Salada.
1: There's something to be said about how many people are there and how, like, the more people there are, the less enjoyable it is. Some people, I've heard some of my friends being like, oh yeah, we used to go to Salada every year, and now we're debating about going because it's so crowded everywhere that it's impossible to find somewhere to sit. It's impossible to like try to eat somewhere without having to stand in line. It's kind of sad.
0: Well, again, depends on when. That's pretty much the case anywhere where you go that's
1: nice.
0: Popular.
1: Yeah,
0: so and lines, again, expected. If it's gonna be good stuff, you're gonna have a line towards it. But it's not as bad as places like Tokyo, where they love lining up for things.
1: And New York, too.
0: Tokyo is a culture, though. They like to line up for things. It's their big thing.
1: Really?
0: They enjoy it. It's actually, and it's for me, that's, I mean.
1: They like standing in line?
0: They like standing in line.
1: Why?
0: I don't know, but it's a cultural thing. They do enjoy it. I remember once I got into a line for ramen, and there was a waiting time, and I asked somebody, I'm like, how long is this line? They're like an hour and 45 minutes.
1: Pardon?
0: An hour and 45 minutes.
1: For ramen?
0: Yes. So, Ahmadi Rabbish. Okay. Oh, we had
1: for
0: to
1: ramen?
0: Wait 10 minutes to get our french fries with 7 sauces.
1: Crazy.
0: Back to Salada. So, again, they've really expanded the infrastructure. Many more roads, flyovers, restaurants everywhere, things to do everywhere. It's not just in one spot anymore. It's across
1: Which
0: the whole
1: government.
0: It is. And I would advise people, if they get a chance, to go ahead and go to La La Land. I'll be heading there in just a few days, inshallah.
1: Inshallah.
0: I'm going to be off during the next week, bithinallah, enjoying the drizzle down in Lafayette Governorate. Now, on that note, we got more music to play. Ooh, Azam just pulled up the request for Kunal. Kunal, I hope you're out there. Just give me 1 second.

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0: Good morning, man. You're listening to G-Unit Jumpstart. Talal here with you alongside Miss Aisha Azizjali. And yet again, she's got something to talk about.
1: I got something to talk to you about.
2: Okay. So since we already talked about Comic-Con and comics, I wanted to switch gears a little and talk about books. Okay, so as a lot of you have probably heard, a lot of books are getting their own movie adaptations this year. So I wanted to talk about some of them. The most recent one that's been recently released to theaters is The Odyssey. For those who don't know what The Odyssey is, and for those who didn't even know,
0: don't even think about watching it this weekend. Everything's booked.
2: Everything. Got
0: all it. The good seats are booked anyway.
2: Really? I was thinking about it. Never mind, I guess. But about The Odyssey. It is an epic originally written by the Greek philosopher Homer.
0: No!
2: What? Oh, okay. I thought you were saying
0: don't.
2: No. I thought you were saying no. But yeah. Yeah, it was written in somewhere around 300 BC, I believe. But yeah, The Odyssey is basically a story of, again, Homer's The Odyssey, which tells the story of Odysseus in the aftermath of the Trojan War. So it's basically about this guy who's been trying to get back to his wife for like 20 years and can't find the way back home because the Greek gods hate him, I guess. But yeah, no, it's a very great movie. And Homer has a lot of other epics that he's written, including the Trojan War, actually, which The Odyssey follows. Very great writer. If you want to watch the movie, I do recommend reading one of the translations. Very interesting. Especially the one that the movie is actually based off of. It's a female translator, which is very interesting that Christopher Nolan chose to do that. Alongside that movie, there's also another adaptation coming as of this year. Oh, sorry, already came out this year. It's the Lord of the Flies limited series trailer. Instead of a movie, they decided to do a series. And it's based off of The Lord of the Flies, which is a popular book that is apparently banned in some places, I've heard. But very, very, very interesting book. I've heard a lot about it. Another adaptation that is coming is Margo's Got Money Troubles, and they're making an 8-episode series about it on Apple TV. And it's a very interesting book. I've read a few pages of it, didn't manage to finish it before I had to give it back to one of my friends, but very interesting. You should definitely give it a watch. Alongside one of the movies that I know a lot of people are already waiting for is The Hunger Games: Sunrise of the Reaping. It is coming. It is coming on November 20th.
0: I didn't know we were still going with The Hunger Games.
2: We
0: I thought
2: are
0: it finished.
2: No, this is one like the newest book, I believe. This is coming out on November 20th of this year. So looking forward to that. It's the story of. This is the prequel to one of the already existing movies, which is The Ballad of Songbirds and Snakes. So it catches up with the older Snow, older Mare, whatever he's called. And it is very, very... I've heard a lot of good things about it. I haven't watched all the Hunger Games movies. Have you watched the Hunger Games movies?
0: At least one.
2: I'm guessing it's the first one.
0: Yeah.
2: First one was pretty good. I've watched the first one. I'm planning on watching the rest of those this weekend, hopefully. But yeah, have any of you watched the Hunger Games movies? Tune in and let us know at... What's the number?
0: Well, I'm not going to tell you.
2: No, you have to tell me. I don't have it memorized yet.
0: First number.
2: It's 7.
0: Second number.
2: I don't know. I had a sticky note on my laptop with the number and I forgot it.
0: There's a tip there. Second number.
2: Oh, it's 2. Yeah, 722.
0: No.
2: Really?
0: Yes.
2: I don't remember.
0: Double it up.
2: 724. So we're doing this game now. Okay, so it's 724.
0: Again.
2: 724 and then 7.
0: No, just one number again. 724.
2: Oh, 7244?
0: Yes.
2: And then.
0: Go back a little bit.
2: 2?
0: No.
2: Yep. So it's 724424.
0: James Bond.
2: James 7. Oh, 007.
0: Yes.
2: So it's 7244-2007.
0: You got it, girl.
2: Well, thank you. Oh, my God. I'm so good at this. I need to get back that sticky note. I had it stuck on my laptop, literally.
0: We'll get there, inshallah. For now, we do have a request for Rufus Wainwright. April Fools, you're doing okay over there? She's having a cough fit. It's okay. We can.
2: No,
0: listen.
2: I'm good.
0: Okay.
2: I'm good.
0: I'm gonna let this go on for longer, just for the fun of it.
2: Oh my God, you hate me, don't you? But yeah, there's also other movies, other movie adaptations I can talk about. There's Cape Fear, which is also becoming a limited series on, I believe, Apple TV. Yes, and there's also Lucky, which is also another limited series coming to Apple TV. There's, again, as I said, The Odyssey. There's a Variety, which is a movie coming on October 2nd, starring Anne Hathaway, Dakota Johnson, and Josh Hartnett. So, very interesting. It's a film adaptation about the bestseller Variety. It'll center around the struggling writer, Loan Ashley, which is going to be played by Dakota Johnson, who is hired under mysterious circumstances to serve as the ghostwriter for celebrated author of a Variety, for the celebrated author Variety Carford, which is going to be played by Anne Hathaway. So we're going to see what that movie's about. Very interesting. I've seen that Zendaya and Anne Hathaway have been in a lot of movies this year. It's very interesting to watch how Hollywood just recycles their actors.
0: You know, I saw a meme the other day on Instagram where aliens come to Earth for the first time. Okay. Mm-hmm. And they're like, we want to find out more about the human race. And somebody's like, oh, you should watch some of the movies then. And they're like, oh, cool. What movies are coming out? And who's in it? And they're like, well, there are three actors. Their names are Zendaya, Tom Holland, and Timothée Chalamet.
2: Yeah.
0: And they're like, okay, so tell us what the movies are. And they're like, every movie has at least two of these three. Dune, at least two.
2: Yeah, Spider-Man.
0: Spider-Man,
2: The
0: at
2: Odyssey.
0: Least two. The Odyssey, at least two. They're in everything.
2: That is very...
0: It is their time.
2: That is very trendy. I mean, honestly, they're good actors. They're good at their job, so I'm not surprised. Very... Have you watched Dune?
0: No.
2: Dune is also based off of a book for
0: I've
2: those who didn't
0: know. I've
2: read
0: the book.
2: Have you?
0: I have not watched it myself. My mom bought me that book. My mom regrets introducing me to fantasy.
2: Does she?
0: A little bit, because she introduced me to fantasy, and then I just started going crazy about it. And I stopped reading actual, like, normal stuff. And she's like, why did I do this? But she's still nice enough to find a professor at the university she worked at who was into fantasy and had him write me a whole list of all the top books I should read.
2: Wow, that is so fun.
0: Yeah, that was nice. And any more books?
2: Not that I can... Well, actually, no. Pride and Prejudice is also having a comeback. They're making another Jane Austen, but it's in the form of a series this time instead of a movie. They're remaking the Pride and Prejudice story by Jane Austen into a limited series that is going to star Emma Corrin. So that's going to be fun. There's also another Jane Austen book that is getting turned into a series, I believe. It is called Sense and Sensibility. So look out for that.
0: Okay. Very good, very good. Nazem, this one's for you. We'll be right back.

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morning, Aman. You're listening to Jumpstart on 90.4 live here in studio. One at the top of the hill of Medina, Tal Alam, Talal Rambork, Hazgib, Aisha, Azadjali Shukum, if you have the Sabah Al Jamil this beautiful morning. And hope y'all are feeling good, doing well, ready for the weekend. It is payday for government employees and many private sector employees today. Remind

0: You're to be careful with your money and pay your bills on time before they rack up. Electricity and water bills are going crazy for a lot of people.
1: It's really hot. I'm not surprised.
0: Yeah. Last month, I paid 120,
1: ouch.
0: I think. I know it. It hurt me. It hurt me. It hurt me greatly. That's had I left that and then got another one similar to this month, hewee. So that's up for Omanis. If you have one, like if you have a electricity bill registered under your name, you can ask for assistance for the bill during the hot months, so you pay less. Again, this is for Omani citizens who have fewer than, I think it's less than two properties. And if you have more, then you can only choose it for one of your spots.
1: Mm.
0: For me, unfortunately, I am registered for it, but in Salalah.
1: But in Salalah.
0: In Salalah, where they don't need it.
1: Yeah.
0: But my family are enjoying their they're enjoying their discounted electricity for the month.
1: I'm sure they
0: Again,
1: are.
0: When they don't need it, but they're staying in my house. So let them enjoy. And I will carry on with this heat. Maybe I should make them pay for it.
1: Hmm.
0: I don't know. We'll see. Anyhow, so yeah, use your money wisely. As they always say, al-qirsh al-abyad lil-yawm al-aswad.
1: Which means, you know, funnily enough,
0: the white penny for the black day.
1: The white penny for the... I've never heard that.
0: So this is a famous saying in Arabic, and it means, in essence, save your money, save your white penny for a bad day.
1: Yeah.
0: So yeah, and you save your money just in case. You never know what
1: sense.
0: Might happen.
1: Just, that's and, my first time hearing it.
0: So I used to say that to my... whenever I used to go to a supermarket that had points,
1: mm-hmm.
0: and they kept saying, sir... would you like to use, you know, the 8 riyals that you have on your groceries today? Yeah, and if okay. 8 riyals off. And I'd be like, no. And I'd always say to them, Al-Qirsh al-Aswad, Lil-Yawm al-Abyad, Al-Qirsh al-Abyad, sorry, Lil-Yawm al-Aswad. And they'd be like, okay. And then at one point, like I had like 20 riyals or something, and I came to use it, and I'm like, and they're like, oh, no, sorry, sir, you only have 4 riyals. I'm like, literally just saw it the other day. It was 20-something riyals. And they're like, yeah, we kept trying to tell you that they expire after a certain time, but you wouldn't listen. You kept saying, since then, I used it consistently. But, yeah, but too little, too late, as they say.
1: Truly.
0: But nonetheless, saving is important. And I hope that everybody has a good month ahead. Today is the 23rd of July. It's a special day in a lot of people's hearts, as this used to be the Renaissance Day, the anniversary of His Majesty Sultan Qaboos. May he rest in peace.
1: May he rest in peace.
0: May Allah bless his soul, who took over the reins of this country back in 1970. And him, alongside all the people of Oman and from outside of Oman who are part of building this nation, have brought it to where it is today. And now with the leadership of His Majesty Sultan Haytham bin Tariq taking us into the future. So I know you'll see a lot of photos and videos and statuses and the like all over social media today. And in remembrance of all the great things that have happened over the past 56 years. So just remembrance to that for now. We're going to have Leona Lewis coming up next with Leading Love. We'll be right back.

0: Good morning, Amman. You're listening to Jumpstart on 90.4 live here in Studio One. Have you recognized any of these songs, Mrs. Aisha?
1: No.
0: Miss Aisha? No. Well, this is the reason why. This playlist is called AM MTV. In the day before your day, MTV used to be a channel called Music Television, which played music.
1: I've heard of MTV. I have.
0: Yeah, well, they don't play music no more.
1: Yeah.
0: They only play reality shows and stuff. YouTube took over the music video industry, and everyone just posts there. You can almost never find music videos on channels these days, which is a shame.
1: Kind of sad.
0: But that playlist is called AM MTV List 1, which Azam Reisi threw together. Kimo's out there saying, I'm in love with Amman FM. I'm glad you're enjoying the music and the chat, Mr. Kimo. And we also have several playlists coming up later today after the show. We've been playing AM MTV. We're just switching to a playlist called Summer. The first one's going to be called Why Can't We Just Get Along? List 1. Then 11 a.m. it's called Barely Moving Your Mouth. List 2. Masqat Kanda 12 to 3 with Asmar Yami and Arfan Al Ajmi. Girl Power number 2 coming in at 3 p.m. Sunset Drive with Bubs and Platowski from 4 to 7 p.m. Nadia is off this week. We have the weekly recap, which I've just finished writing the script for. It's a long one this week, just as a heads up. I'm actually curious, how many pages is it? Let me open up. And the weekly recap is whole how many pages? 14 pages long.
1: Wow.
0: Ouch. Yeah. So
1: how long is it usually?
0: About 8 pages, so almost double. And that's mainly due to several pieces that we will be talking about in detail, including what we spoke about earlier, which is the new framework for the Social Protection Fund, talking also about the youth center's launch of packages for the summer of 2026, which I'll get to in a second, and GED students choosing their preferences for college, university, etc. After the weekly recap, we're going to have AM MTV List 1 play. Then we're going to have Way la mayora de las rolas sí. Son bien mexicanas, pero algunas están en inglés at 10 past 8. Then we're going to have the news bulletin at 9. And then Afro-Latino Beats with DJ Salah Nasruri from 9:10 until 10. And then Mal Guitar List 2.
1: Mal Guitar.
2: So, by the way, I wrote this and I translated everything, but I still don't know. I don't remember what I've written.
0: Well, way la mayora, mayoria. Any Spanish people out there? Hola.
1: I love how you read that perfectly, but you don't know what it means.
0: No clue. I definitely didn't read it perfectly. any Spanish speakers out there? Hit us up. You know that there's 300 Spaniards in Amman?
2: 300
0: Spaniards celebrated their country winning the World Cup this week.
2: Wow.
0: And I found this out because they released the Spanish ambassador in the country. Put out a statement saying, me and all 300 Spaniards in Amman celebrate the winning of the World Cup.
2: Yeah,
0: so any of you guys tuned in right now? Hola, ¿cómo estás? ¿Estás bien? Biblioteca.
1: Oh, my Lord.
0: Por favor, lo siento, loca.
1: Por favor, mi amor.
0: Un, dos, tres, cuatro, cinco, loca.
1: If any of them were tuned in,
0: gasolina.
1: Oh my God. If any of them were tuned in, they definitely tuned out now.
0: Any other? All right, Azam, give me your best flamenco.
1: What is going on in studio numero one today?
0: 724-420-007.
2: Maybe just face-palmed. She just face-palmed. Where am I? What is this? What did I eat before coming here?
0: Okay, one second. 7-2-4-4-2-0-0-7.
2: What's this?
0: Wait, I'm going to get to them, okay? Hola, el nombre 724-420.

0: had listeners from Colombia. We've had listeners from Nicaragua, which is my favorite country forever for somebody to text in from. We had listeners from Spain, listeners from Argentina. But it seems none of them are tuned in right now.
1: Yep.
0: Come on.
2: One of you three, it's a summer.
0: One of the 300 Spaniards or the 140 Colombians out there must be tuned in right now. Hola. Por favor, el nombre 724-420-007. Por favor.
2: Por favor. What is this one language that you wish that you can learn?
1: Me personally?
2: Yes.
1: Russian.
2: Russian?
1: Russian. I keep telling my friends and I keep telling myself that I'm going to learn Russian this year, and then I don't because I don't have time, or like I keep forgetting that I wanted to do that.
2: Right.
1: Because I get like so distracted by other things.
2: I totally understand, but I don't know, why does it feel like the older you grow, the harder to learn a new language? Or is
1: it
2: just me?
1: I'm pretty sure that is scientifically true. It is the older you get, the harder it is for your brain to absorb information as easily as it used to when you were younger.
2: Okay, so now is your chance, yeah.
1: Now is my chance. It truly is.
2: Russian.
0: There are people who do have certain skills. I think they're called polyglots.
1: Oh, right. Yeah.
0: Where they can just keep learning. My mom is one of them. Like, over the years, she's picked up like 10 or 11 languages.
1: Mashallah.
0: Like, when she moved to Amman, she was already 38 years old.
2: Okay.
0: Learned Arabic and Ribali.
2: Like, can she speak Jabali?
0: It's gotten weaker over the last few years because she doesn't need it anymore. But when she was in Salala before, nobody spoke Arabic or English.
2: Right.
0: So she had to. Same scenario with Arabic.
2: So
0: like, she speaks Arabic fluently. I only ever caught her doing one mistake in all the years.
2: Yeah.
0: That poor thing. She makes one mistake and her son's like, I remember that mistake.
2: So, because that's what I was going to ask you. Because, you know, I have a couple of Jabali friends as well. But from what I understand is that, you know, if you don't speak it properly, they are going to make fun of you, basically, which is going to make you stop trying. Is that a thing?
0: Do they do that with you, Belushis?
2: No, I mean,
1: yes.
2: Kind of, yeah.
0: Yeah, okay.
2: Yeah.
0: Do they do that
2: but
0: with
2: like,
0: you?
2: But it's not brutal.
1: People in Oman don't speak Sajali. There's barely anyone who speaks Sajali. So a lot of people don't actually know it's even a dialect.
2: It's very Urdu-like, right?
1: Very, yes. Yeah. It's a dialect of Urdu. It's basically kind of a mix of Belushi and Urdu, and like, they got together and birthed the dialect and Sajali. So,
2: different region have different dialects.
1: Different
2: as well.
1: Dialects, yeah. So, for example, when we go to Pakistan personally, we go somewhere. It's not really up north, but we go to Karachi and Sharafi. We go there, right? So, our family speaks Sajali, but we speak Belushi with everyone outside of our family, right? Because most of them don't speak Sajali.
0: When you say we,
2: do you?
1: Yes, I speak Sajali.
0: Nah. Okay,
1: yeah, I speak. So I speak Sajali.
0: Tell me a joke in Sajali.
1: I swear, you know what's funny? Because most people, whenever they hear that I'm half Pakistani, they're like, say something in Pakistani. And I'm like, that is not a language. People don't realize how many languages they speak.
0: Right.
1: It's Urdu. They speak Urdu. They speak some Hindi languages, some Indian languages like Hindi.
2: It's called Hindustani, correct?
1: Hindustani, yes. Yeah. No, that's Hindustan is a place. So, some people...
0: Avoid the Hindustan thing. Carry on.
1: Okay. It's a whole thing. It's a whole thing. Like, people speak a lot of languages in one country. Just like Oman, for example. We don't only speak Arabic here. They speak...
0: Aywa. So, you can say, Assalamu alaikum, kaif al-hal. Aywa, naam, ana maak. Or you can say, mambo. Or, you know, you could say, bacha. Abu Dhala,
1: there's a lot of different. It's funny how different the dialects are from region to region. For my mom especially, because Arabic is not her first language. So when she came here, it's still to this day, it's very hard for her to understand different dialects. So she's been in Muscat, like she's lived here most of her life in Oman, right? So whenever she hears an Arabic dialect that's not Omani or Muscat, she's like, what are they saying? I had a teacher that was Egyptian. Bless my mom, she once came to a teacher's parent-teacher conference, and the teacher was telling her, she was talking to her, and my mom was nodding. She's like, yes, yes, of course, of course. As soon as we walked away, she's like, okay, so tell me everything she said. Summarize everything. I did not understand a single word of that. It's very fun to watch. Well, not fun. It's very unfortunate for my mom, I guess.

0: She's done pretty well. She's coped with it pretty well. She's a very good actor. It's like, yes, yes, totally. I understand completely. The moment they leave, what did she say? What was she saying? What did I agree to?
1: Easy thing to say. It's, ah, mashallah.
0: Yeah.
1: Mashallah. Okay. Mashallah.
0: Alhamdulillah. Alhamdulillah.
1: Alhamdulillah. So, yes, your daughter has failed all her subjects. Oh, alhamdulillah.
0: Mashallah, mashallah.
1: Mashallah, mashallah. Yes. So you think she's going to become a doctor like we wanted her? No, she's probably going to end up being a radio DJ. Oh, mashallah, mashallah.
0: Mashallah, mashallah.
1: Shout out to Kimo who's saying, nah, Barushi people don't make fun of you if you don't speak their language.
2: Habib.
1: Habib. Well, where I'm from, you know, I stopped. We are actually having this exact conversation. I just stopped speaking it. Like, I'll understand them talk to me, but then just I don't respond because growing up with...
0: You respond in Arabic?
1: Like, I have 12 siblings who that's their first language. Okay? And then I have two more siblings, same boat that I'm in. You know,
2: right.
1: It wasn't our first language. Whenever we attempted to speak in that language, all the 12 siblings would rip us to shreds.
2: Right. If you make a mistake,
1: yeah. They'd be like, ah! I didn't hear what he said. You know,
0: yeah,
1: like, I
0: don't want to talk anymore.
2: You know what's funny? This is what's going to make the language extinct.
0: That is true, actually.
2: Just laugh it off, basically.
0: Just laugh at everyone who tries. It is very funny.
1: But it's still going to be alive and well, inshallah, because, inshallah. Like, my nephews and nieces, it's their first language.
2: Mm. Okay.
1: Yeah, before Arabic.
0: How different is it from Arabic? Actually heard anyone
1: speak
0: Germanic.
1: Well, it's not related to Arabic. It's a Semitic language,
0: really?
1: Which is similar to Arabic. Arabic is also a Semitic language, but we come from Al-Himyariya, or Himyaraic languages, and it's more related to Hebrew than it is related to Arabic.
0: Interesting.
1: But in modern times, of course, we started picking up words that are Arabic words. So like Sayara is Sera, you know, like we'll take that and use it like that. Computer is computer, you know. So there's stuff like
0: that's
1: that. Small words
0: that
1: are being picked up.
2: But all these things that you mentioned are modern stuff.
1: Yeah,
2: cars,
1: because that's what you need.
2: Exactly.
1: But they haven't changed much when it comes to old words.
2: Okay.
0: Interesting. That is very interesting.
2: But so how many people can speak Jabal, like, approximately? Like, it's not a lot in terms of, like...
1: Tuqa did a great report on dying languages, which you can find on our SoundCloud, adamanafam.om, where they actually tackle some of these topics. I would advise you go check it out. I can't give you an exact number off the top of my head. But Tuqa, lovely report. She should definitely listen to
2: it. What I was trying to get at is, like, out of all those people, nobody raps... Do you know any Blushi rappers?
0: I've heard there are some, but I don't know of any specifically.
2: Right.
0: I've heard that they exist.
2: Blushi rappers.
0: They exist in the wild, I hear.
2: Okay.
0: But I haven't heard any specifically. I haven't heard any of their music.
2: Right.
0: Nor have I heard any specific names that I can recall.
2: Okay, something
0: but
2: we'll look into.
1: Bacha! Cha, cha, cha, cha. Everybody do the cha-cha. Kimo's shared.
3: The way the Baluchi language is the easiest language. I learned that in 2 years.
0: It is true, true.
3: Once I came to Oman, I got that language just like that. It was just simply and just so easy.
2: Swahili is very easy as well.
0: You know, my mom always says this thing about Baluchi compared to Zajali, where she's like, you know, Baluchi is very easy. Zajali people can speak Belushi, but Belushi people can't speak Zajali. Which is very interesting. I've noticed it is true that whenever we do go to Pakistan, most of my cousins who are more used to speaking Belushi don't speak Zajali properly. Like, I speak Zajali better than they do, which is crazy because they live there.
2: So if you know how to speak Zajali, you know how to speak Belushi.
0: Yeah, because it's
2: a mix between
0: similar.
2: Urdu
0: because it's very similar. There's a lot of similar words. And again, as he just said, it's pretty easy. Belushi is not hard to pick up.
2: Okay.
0: So, yeah, but Belushi people, I've noticed, don't really know how to speak Zajali. It's very interesting to me because they speak Urdu and they speak Belushi.
2: Yeah.
0: So, it's a pipeline, the next pipeline should be like speaking Zajali.
2: It's probably one of those things like if they tried, they would understand how to do it.
0: But they don't want to because most people, again, this I also noticed this with some of my cousins. They don't want to speak Zajali properly because, hey, you understand Belushi, I understand Belushi. Let's just talk in Belushi.
2: Okay.
0: Why are we... This happens at family gatherings as well here. All my aunts would be talking in Zajali and then suddenly two of them would be talking in Belushi. they would hear the conversation in Zajali and respond in Belushi, and they get responded to in Zajali again, and they keep responding in Belushi.
2: Okay.
0: And it's a whole thing. It's very interesting. No, Belushi is very easy to pick up, though.
2: Okay.
0: Very fun.
2: That's awesome. My parents, when they want to talk behind our back in front of our faces, they would speak Belushi.
0: Really?
2: And I wouldn't understand.
0: Yeah, oh my god. Exactly. You know, we do that with my little brother, because all of us understand Belushi but him. So whenever, and he's picked up on it. He knows we're talking Belushi. He's like, why are you talking Belushi? I know you're talking about me. And we're like, no, we're not. This is none of your business.
2: Yeah.
0: But we are talking about him. I've noticed a lot of parents do that with their kids. A lot of people whose parents, like, not parents, whose grandparents or great grandparents came here, like they migrated a while ago, so the newer generations don't really speak Belushi, and so, or is it Jali, I guess, so their parents, just as you said, they speak Belushi so their kids wouldn't understand, and then when the kids grow up and have their own kids, they don't know how to speak Belushi, and the kids are like, why don't we speak Belushi? Like,
2: very
0: your parents, your grandparents never taught me.
2: And I've also noticed that people who can speak Belushi can speak Hindi as well.
0: Oh yes,
2: yes,
0: yes.
2: So, like my cousins and all that, they can speak Hindi. Like,
0: I feel
2: love
0: like
2: Indian
0: a
2: movies
0: part of
2: that, like
0: that. Yes, I was about to say a part of that is that we are so engrossed in those types of cultures with like Bollywood and stuff, so a lot of our childhoods are basically Bollywood movies, so people tend to pick up Hindi and Urdu pretty quickly. I also found out that a lot of people don't know that Hindi and Urdu are two separate languages, which is like, what do you guys,
2: but they understand each other.
0: They do, yeah.
2: Yeah,
0: they do.
2: Okay,
0: yeah.
1: Okay, so we got a message asking us to say it again. Okay.
2: Bismillah.
1: La mayoría de las rolas son bien mexicanas, pero algunas están en inglés. List one. Please translate that for us. So again, we were asking Spanish speakers earlier if they could help us translate something. We got a message from somebody who was driving, so they just stopped the car. If anyone else is out there, 724-420-007 or 724-420-007. Again, the line is, we're trying to figure this out because Azam wrote it and I forgot what it says. We la mayoría de las rolas son bien mexicanas, pero algunas están en inglés. List one.
0: Might help to take a picture of it in case you didn't pronounce it properly.
1: Okay. We got another message coming in. Oh no, this is from Nalumino. I said, there's a thing called code switching. Back in Zambia with my siblings, we can speak in 3 to 4 languages in one conversation.
0: Ooh, oh yeah.
2: Wow.
1: Yeah.
0: We do this at home.
1: Yeah. Kimo says, I think I'm the only Sudanese in Oman who speaks Belushi.
2: Oh,
1: quite
2: wow.
1: Possible.
2: What's the story behind that?
1: Yeah. Ah. Kif. Mashallah. Mia, mia, yazol. Hey, deceased. Anyhow. Wait. We have 1 second. Okay. Our listener, I don't have the name, texted in. They're saying, wait, where did I go? They're saying, sounds like, dude, most of the rolas, I assume means songs.
2: Okay.
1: Most of the rolas are very Mexican, but some are in English.
2: Oh, okay, yeah. I probably wrote something like, okay. I think, yeah. A lot of the songs are Mexican, but some are English. Yeah, something like that.
1: Okay.
2: Yeah. Something like
1: that. They say, dude, most of the rolas, I assume songs, are very Mexican, but some are in English.
2: Yeah.
1: This one. I wonder, what does rolas mean?
0: It might actually mean songs.
1: Rolas. Songs or tunes, yes, it does mean
2: okay.
1: that.
2: Okay.
1: Okay, well, thank you, dear Spanish listener. Thank you, Spanish listener.
2: That.
1: Ending in 979. We appreciate that very much. And I hope you have a great day.
2: Yes.
1: Thank you.
2: Great
1: Gracias.
2: Weekend as well.
1: Gracias,
0: have
1: amigo.
0: A great
1: or amiga.
2: Sí.
1: Coming up, we got a request for Lucas Graham 7 years on 90.4 on NFM.

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2: Good morning, Aman. You're listening to Jumpstart on 90.4 live here in Studio 1 at the top of the hill of Medina Tal A'lam. Talal here with you. And we're joined by our very own Arfan Al-Ajmi right
3: now. Hey there.
2: We got Aisha here in studio as well. Now, Arfan, I'm very excited for you.
3: Oh, thank you. I'm excited for me too.
2: You have a big passion project finally coming to life after 3 years.
3: Yes, finally.
2: You want to tell our listeners what it is?
3: Okay, so this Friday, 9:15 p.m., tune in to the station. Look, if you're a metalhead, tune in. If you're not a metalhead but you're curious, tune in regardless, because Oman FM is going to have its very own rock and metal show hosted by yours truly, moi, Arfan Al-Ajmi. So the program's called Nighttime Riffs, appropriately, because, you know, we're all about them riffs. It's all rock, no pebble, basically.
4: Yeah.
3: And it's airing at every night, every Friday night at 9:15 p.m. So it's all going to be modern rock songs. I'm mainly thinking from 2020 to, you know, present day, basically. But every now and again, I will make an exception and play something older. Like, if in the very, very first episode, I'm literally playing an Ozzy Osbourne song from 1991 just because I felt like it. So, yeah, it's basically Oman FM's very... I love him, too. Rest in peace, Ozzy. It's been a year since his passing. I can't...
4: How's it?
3: It's been a year. It's been a year to the date today, and his hometown of Birmingham are hosting Ozzy Day, in fact, today. Just a celebration of him, his life, his career, and everything. All across the city, basically. So, and you can hear all about it on Nighttime Riffs tomorrow night at 9:15 p.m. And if you miss it, you can catch a repeat of the same episode on Monday at 8 p.m. as well.
4: Make sure you tune in.
2: Stuff. We're very excited for it. And you mind actually if I play the intro?
3: Go for it. Play the first song even. I don't mind.
2: Okay.
3: Go for it.
2: So let's give it a listen. We'll be right back.
5: 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I'm your host, Arfan Al-Ajmi, and let's kick things off with one of my all-time favorite bands, Motionless in White, who have returned with a bang this year, having dropped their brand new album, Decades, just this past week. Now, if you don't know who Motionless in White are, don't worry, I got you. They're a metalcore band who formed all the way back in 2004. They've released a total of 7 studio albums, and the track that I've prepared for you is called Afraid of the Dark, which was the first of 3 singles leading up to Decades. More importantly, though, it's meant to celebrate the band's 20-year anniversary. Regarding the song, think of it as a blend of the band's old-school sound and their new current one. Basically a marriage of the two styles, if you will. More importantly, though, think of it as an anthem of sorts, an inspirational one at that. Chris Motionless, the lead vocalist of the band, said in a statement that the song is, and I quote, about taking control of your destiny and writing the script of your own future without any doubt or apprehension. For those of you who have been with us for any part of the last 20 years, this one is for you. If you mean it, you will make it. With that out of the way, and without further ado, here's Afraid of the Dark by Motionless in White.

0: Wow.
1: Too much for the morning, yeah?
0: A little bit.
2: Not
1: just a little
2: all.
1: Bit.
0: You know, but I'm sure there's some metalheads out there who are like, yeah, this is our jam.
2: This is what we want.
1: And look, I had to set the stage clear in the very beginning, okay? I was like, you know what? Normally, what I would have done was start gentle and then go into the more intense stuff. I was like, you know what? It's the first episode. I have to make an impression. This is what you're going to get on Nighttime Riffs, okay? It's going to be the more intense side of music. Every now and again, we'll go into the more softer, gentler type of metal, type of rock, of course. But no, expect a lot more metalcore, a lot more, I don't know, death metal, you name it. We're going to be intense on this program. I'm planning on being intense on this program anyway.
0: Okay, well, you can tune into it on Umar! Fridays at 10 p.m. Monday,
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0: 8 p.m. You'll be able to catch it. I'm interested in the Monday 8 p.m. crowd, you know. Just get into your car. You got your kids. You know, summer holiday. You're like, hey, guys, let's go walk around Mall of Oman.
1: Like, could you imagine you just tuning into the Sunset Drive, right? You're chill, you're calm, you're relaxed. You have maybe an hour of Azam's playlist. It's probably going to be something like something, you know, Latino, maybe. Something chill, something hype, something to get you good going for the night, right? And next thing you know...
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1: Oh, yeah.
0: Yeah, shout out Adam Cole.
1: Shout out.
0: Soul Radio, formerly of Amman FM. Used to do Good Morning Amman show. And, okay, I'm looking forward to it myself. It's going to be off this weekend for the very first premiere, inshallah, of Nighttime Riffs with Mr. Irfi, who you're going to hear later, by the way. On Muscat Candid from 1 until 2:15,
1: yes.
0: Inshallah. And Muscat Candid runs from 12 till 3. Sunset Drive with Bubs and Pluto from 4 to 7 p.m. I'm off. I'm going to be saying goodbye right now because I'm off all of next week. Inshallah, going to be heading down to Salalah land. I'm going to leave you guys in the safe hands of Arfan Al Ajmi himself, Aisha Zajadi, Khayraka As. Sanani, as well as Tuqa Al-Lawati, all popping through during the week. And with Safiya Al-Habsiya, our sound engineer, he'll be in the background helping everybody out from Sunday through Thursday. And I'll be back Sunday after, inshallah, welcoming in the month of August. Remember, this Saturday is Purple Saturday, which is a day where, and all of next week actually will add on to it, part of the campaign for determined people, or known as people with disabilities, going to be running during that week. And this is the first time we're doing it in Oman, and it's a big push from the government. We, Oman FM, will also be marking the week with several interviews, in depth, and

0: many segments and pieces about it throughout the week. And I'm going to leave you with a song that's been stuck in my head. My teenage girl self came out with a song and a vibe with it. 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Goodbye, everybody.
1: Was that you? Bye.
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Vermont Police, Directorate of Relations and Security Information present RP Weekly. 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

Assalamu alaikum wa rahmatullahi wa barakatuh, our dear listeners, and welcome to another segment of ROP Weekly. My name is Captain Saeed bin Salim bin Mhirzi, speaking to you from the Royal Oman Police Headquarters and tuning in for Oman FM. Today we're going to discover the Royal Oman Police efforts to maintain security and a safer travel for visitors of Kharif al-Dhafar. As the summer suns blaze across the region, an amazing transformation takes place in the southernmost tip of the Sultanate of Oman. The mountains of Dhafar wrap themselves in a blanket of green and coal mist. Following waterfalls wake up and landscape turns into a breathtaking canvas of emerald green. It's the Kharif season, a time when hundreds of families pack their bags and head towards Salalah. But a journey of this scale requires more than just a map. It requires an absolute peace of mind. Today we take you behind the scenes of the massive and precise engineered operations. We explore the preemptive strategies of the Royal Oman Police, an invisible shield of safety stretching across thousands of kilometers, dedicated to drawing a roadmap of security for every single visitor. The road to paradise is a long one. For many, it means driving through a vast open heart of Oman's desert terrain. To ensure this long highway remains safe passage, the Directorate General of Operations, in close harmony with the geographical police commands, activate a high strategic Kharif plan long before the first tourist arrives. If you're traveling by land this season, you are never truly alone. The ROP has established a network of specialized security points along the main arteries leading to the Dhafar Governorate. Keep these names in mind as you travel. The Hamra Duru' checkpoint in Al Uwaifiya Road in Wilayat of Ubri. The security checkpoint in Al Ghaba in Wilayat of Adam. Two important stations in Sheikh Zamayim and Al Ghaftain within the Wilayat of Hayma. Moving further south, Qatbayt security point in Maqshan, and finally Sahel Khairat in Wilayat of Tamrat. These points are not just checkpoints, they are sanctuaries operating hand in hand with permanent police stations. They bridge massive geographical distance. Their mission? To provide an immediate human presence, offer rapid emergency response to any incoming report, manage traffic flow, and give travelers real-time guidance.

0: friends right when they need it the most. But what happens when an emergency arises and places a patrol cannot easily reach? Look up. High above the shifting desert sands, the Director General of Police Aviation provides a vital eye in the sky. Throughout the Kharif season, fully crewed helicopters are stationed at the Wusta Governorate Police Command. They stand ready around the clock, prepared for a rapid helicopter intervention, complex search and rescue operations, and swift air ambulance services, conquering vast distance in record time. On the ground, the uniform carries a deeply humanitarian promise. An RP officer's duty goes far beyond enforcing the law. They are the helping hand that arrives when families' vehicles break down. They are the coordinators who work seamlessly along with the civil defense and ambulance authority, ensuring that in the face of any unexpected incidents, citizens and visitors are quickly moved to safety or given immediate medical care.
1: في ولاية هيما بتعطل مركبة يرجى التوجه للموقع.
0: Yet the strongest safety net is the one that we build ourselves. The Royal Oman Police reminds us that the true safety is a partnership and a primary responsibility sits with the person behind the steering wheel. Before you turn your ignition key, ensure your vehicle has undergone through maintenance. While on the road, strictly honor the speed limits, anticipate the mistakes of others, and the most importantly here, never drive under the influence of exhaustion. Take advantage of the many designated rest stations along the road. Give your vehicle, your mind a chance to rest. To keep our highways in order, the Directorate General of Traffic maintains clear, strict standards for towed trailers and luggage racks. Ensure your attachment meet the ROP specification before you travel, as unstable cargo poses a direct threat to your family and fellow drivers. And for those who love the touch of distinction, on our journey, the ROP has introduced a special initiative running until the end of 2026, exclusive wide commemorative license plates. You can easily request these through the ROP website or smartphone application. In today's world, a well-informed traveler is a safe traveler. This is why the Directorate of Relations and Security Information launches awareness campaigns throughout the season, working hand-in-hand with the Ministry of Information. The police broadcasts dedicated safety programs across radio and television channels. At the same time, specialized digital media teams working around the clock on official ROP social platforms. 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By keeping emergency contact numbers and security locations constantly visible on your digital screen. As night falls over the green mountains of Lafar and the cool drizzle continues to refresh the land, families sleep in peace. They rest easy because they know out there on the fog-covered road, dedicated men and women in uniform are watching over them. Through proactive planning, aerial vigilance, humanitarian care, and constant communication, the Royal Oman Police fulfills its ultimate promise. The Kharif is a nature's invitation to explore. Enjoy every moment of it, knowing your safety is in the dedicated hands. For any emergency, the line is always open. Dial the Operation Center 9999. Have a safe and beautiful journey.

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Take care and be aware. Signing off.

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Good afternoon and welcome to the 2:30 p.m. News Bulletin, first with the headlines. U.S. President threatens Iranian infrastructure over commercial shipping attacks warning. Lebanese army enters western Zawtar as premier seeks complete Israeli withdrawal. Russia intensifies attacks as Ukraine targets major e-commerce company and Russian vessels. And ASEAN and global powers discuss security tensions and economic crisis in Manila. Those are the headlines. Now the news in detail. His Excellency Sayyid Saud bin Hilal al-Busaidi, Minister of Culture, Sports and Youth, announced that the third military discipline program will involve 1,000 students from across the Sultanate. Running from July 25th to August 8th, the initiative combines military training, sports and educational activities to strengthen discipline, national identity, leadership skills and civic responsibility in line with Oman Vision 2040. Electric vehicle sector is expanding steadily in the Sultanate of Oman, supported by growing demand for sustainable transport and continued investment in charging infrastructure. Authorities are developing a nationwide charging network, improving technical standards and encouraging private sector participation. The government aims to install 350 charging stations by 2027, enhancing nationwide coverage while supporting cleaner transportation, reducing emissions, and advancing the Sultanate's environmental sustainability goals. South Al-Sharqiyya Governorate launched the fourth edition of the Ajwa Al-Ashkhara Festival to promote year-round tourism. The event features heritage, arts, cultural performances, sports, family activities, and support for small businesses. Running until August 15th, the festival showcases the region's rich identity while boosting local economic development and strengthening Al-Ashkhara's position as a leading tourism destination. This is Radio Sultanate of Oman.

Kuwait's general staff announced that the air defenses intercepted hostile drone attacks, stating that the explosions heard resulted from air defense systems engaging enemy targets. Residents were urged to follow official safety instructions. Meanwhile, Jordan's armed forces confirmed that air defense systems intercepted and destroyed 6 missiles with no casualties or property damage reported after the operation. U.S. President Donald Trump warned Iran that American forces would strike civilian infrastructure whenever Tehran targets ships in the region, saying bridges or power stations could be hit in retaliation. Meanwhile, the U.S. military continued airstrikes for a 12th consecutive day, targeting Iranian military facilities, including naval sites, missile and drone depots, coastal surveillance positions, and air defense systems. U.S. Secretary of State Marco Rubio said during the ASEAN meeting in Manila that the United States remains open to positive negotiations with Iran, provided Tehran complies with the existing agreement. He also stressed that Iran must not obstruct maritime navigation. Meanwhile, Iranian Foreign Ministry spokesperson confirmed that indirect diplomatic contacts with Washington through mediators are continuing. Lebanese President Joseph Aoun said that disarming Hezbollah depends on addressing the reasons for its continued existence, including ending the Israeli occupation, expanding the Lebanese army's authority, and launching a state-led reconstruction program. Meanwhile, the Lebanese army began deploying in western Zawtar under the initial phase of a security agreement as the government pledged to restore services and support residents returning home. The Russia-Ukraine war entered another week of intensified fighting, marked by continued drone and missile attacks alongside stalled diplomacy. Russia reported striking Ukrainian ports and intercepting hundreds of drones, while Ukraine said it targeted Russian ships and energy facilities. With both sides maintaining firm positions, prospects for renewed peace talks or a comprehensive ceasefire remain limited despite ongoing international efforts. U.S. Secretary of State Marco Rubio met Russian Foreign Minister Sergei Lavrov on the sidelines of the ASEAN Foreign Ministers meeting in Manila. China also promoted its vision for a fairer global governance system, highlighting stronger cooperation with ASEAN. Meanwhile, Indo-Pacific partners reaffirmed support for a free and open region, while leaders urged diplomacy to ease tensions in the Middle East and beyond. Firefighters in Spain continued battling major wildfires as extreme heat fueled the blazes across several regions. The largest fire of the year has burned more than 32,000 hectares in Guadalgara, promoting the precautionary evacuation of 10 villages. Authorities remain on high alert, noting that wildfires have destroyed over 100,000 hectares nationwide since the beginning of the year. Now to end the news, here's a recap of the headline points once again. U.S. President threatens Iranian infrastructure over commercial shipping attacks warning. Lebanese army enters western Zawtar and premier seeks complete Israeli withdrawal. Russia intensifies attacks as Ukraine targets major e-commerce company and Russian vessels. And ASEAN and global powers discuss security tensions and economic crisis in Manila. That's the end of the news bulletin. The next bulletin will be at 5 p.m.

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If you're up in Portland, that means I'm alone. And all these selfish feelings, with all these selfish feelings, with all

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0: Assalamu alaikum wa rahmatullahi wa barakatuh, our dear listeners, and welcome to another segment of ROP Weekly. My name is Captain Saeed bin Salim al-Mhirzi, speaking to you from the Royal Oman Police Headquarters and tuning in for Oman FM. Today we're going to discover the Royal Oman Police efforts to maintain security and a safer travel for visitors of Kharif al-Dhafar. As the summer suns blaze across the region, an amazing transformation takes place in the southernmost tip of the Sultanate of Oman. The mountains of Dhafar wrap themselves in a blanket of green and coal mist. Following waterfalls wake up and landscape turns into a breathtaking canvas of emerald green. It's the Kharif season, a time when hundreds of families pack their bags and head towards Salalah. But a journey of this scale requires more than just a map. It requires an absolute peace of mind. Today we take you behind the scenes of the massive and precise engineered operations. We explore the preemptive strategies of the Royal Oman Police, an invisible shield of safety stretching across thousands of kilometers, dedicated to drawing a roadmap of security for every single visitor. The road to paradise is a long one. For many, it means driving through a vast open heart of Oman's desert terrain. To ensure this long highway remains safe passage, the Directorate General of Operations, in close harmony with the geographical police commands, activate a high strategic Kharif plan long before the first tourist arrives. If you're traveling by land this season, you are never truly alone. The ROP has established a network of specialized security points along the main arteries leading to the Dhafar Governorate. Keep these names in mind as you travel. The Hamra Duru' checkpoint in Al Uwaifiya Road in Wilayat of Ubri. The security checkpoint in Al Ghaba in Wilayat of Adam. Two important stations in Sheikh Zamayim and Al Ghaftain within the Wilayat of Hayma. Moving further south, Qatbayt security point in Maqshan, and finally Sheikh Al Khayrat in Wilayat of Kamarit. These points are not just checkpoints, they are sanctuaries operating hand in hand with permanent police stations. They bridge massive geographical distance. Their mission? To provide an immediate human presence, offer rapid emergency response to any incoming report, manage traffic flow, and give travelers real-time guidance right when they need it the most. But what happens when an emergency arises in places a patrol cannot easily reach? Look up. High above the shifting desert sands, the Directorate General of Police Aviation provides a vital eye in the sky. Throughout the Kharif season, fully crewed helicopters are stationed at the Wusta Governorate Police Command. They stand ready around the clock, prepared for a rapid helicopter intervention, complex search and rescue operations, and swift air ambulance services, conquering vast distance in record time. On the ground, the uniform carries a deeply humanitarian promise. An ROP officer's duty goes far beyond enforcing the law. They are the helping hand that arrives when families' vehicles break down. They are the coordinators who work seamlessly along with the civil defense and ambulance authority, ensuring that in the face of any unexpected incidents, citizens and visitors are quickly moved to safety or given immediate medical care.
1: في ولاية هيما بتعطل مركبة يرجى التوجه للموقع.
0: الموقع Yet the strongest safety net is the one that we built ourselves. The Royal Oman Police reminds us that the true safety is a partnership, and a primary responsibility sits with the person behind the steering wheel. Before you turn your ignition key, ensure your vehicle has undergone through maintenance. While on the road, strictly honor the speed limits, anticipate the mistakes of others, and the most importantly here, never drive under the influence of exhaustion. Take advantage of the many designated rest stations along the route. Give your vehicle, your mind, a chance to rest. To keep our highways in order, the Directorate General of Traffic maintains clear, strict standards for towed trailers and luggage racks. Ensure your attachment meet the ROP specification before you travel, as unstable cargo poses a direct threat to your family and fellow drivers. And for those who love the touch of distinction, on our journey, the ROP has introduced a special initiative running until the end of 2026, exclusive wide commemorative license plates. You can easily request these through the ROP website or smartphone application. In today's world, a well-informed traveler is a safe traveler. This is why the Directorate of Relations and Security Information launches awareness campaigns throughout the season, working hand-in-hand with the Ministry of Information. The police broadcasts dedicated safety programs across radio and television channels. At the same time, specialized digital media teams working around the clock on official ROP social platforms. They stream real-time updates on traffic flow, weather alerts, marine safety conditions, and status of tourist sites. By keeping emergency contact numbers and security locations constantly visible on your digital screen. As night falls over the green mountains of Lafar and the cool drizzle continues to refresh the land, families sleep in peace. They rest easy because they know out there on the fog-covered road, dedicated men and women in uniform are watching over them. Through proactive planning, aerial vigilance, humanitarian care, and constant communication, the Royal Oman Police fulfills its ultimate promise. The Karif is a nature's invitation to explore. 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

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Signing off.

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90.4. What is poppin'? Thank you for tuning into the Sunset Drive. Hope you're having an excellent evening. I go by Bubz, and before we get into today's show, how about a little bit of music?

0: What is poppin'? Thank you for tuning in to the Sunset Drive. I'm your host, Yusuf.
1: And I'm your co-host, Ahmed, a.k.a. Platowski.
0: How you feeling, bro?
1: Come on,
0: you
1: man.
0: You feeling good?
1: I'm feeling good. I had some good night's sleep yesterday, man.
0: Oh, yeah. We were up late.
1: Oh, we were up late for a purpose.
0: Yeah, man. We were watching that movie that everyone's talking about.
1: Yeah, The Odyssey.
0: The Odyssey, which we're going to get to in a little bit. I actually want more people to be tuned in when we talk about it.
1: True.
0: Those who have seen it only, though. Not, you know, because we're going to try our best not to spoil anything.
1: I probably will.
0: But No, you gotta try.
1: Yeah, I gotta give it my best shot.
0: You gotta, you know, yeah, exactly.
1: Keep it discreet.
0: Just for the people, because it's still a new movie, and you can't blame people for not seeing it yet.
1: True, because it's booked.
0: Who booked?
1: When I tell you,
0: the whole Middle East is booked.
1: Next week, you can't find an IMAX.
0: I'm telling you, except the seat next to me was empty.
1: Really?
0: Yeah, it was empty.
1: Maybe the person just didn't show up.
0: Yeah, maybe. But I was, yeah. Man, y'all.
1: Sold out theater.
0: Whole theater.
1: So people clapped after the movie. That was my first time.
0: I thought that was weird, to be honest.
1: I clapped.
0: Yeah, you clapped too. I was like, why are we clapping, man?
1: Bro, when it's a good movie, you clap. It's like, wow. Like, it's just, you're celebrating watching a good movie.
0: Yeah, but you clap to acknowledge a person.
1: Not necessarily.
0: Imagine I'm at home and I watch a YouTube video of a person and then they're done singing and I'm like.
1: Yeah, I do that. I do that. When someone scores an amazing goal, it's like, bro, that was fabulous. That.
0: Word. Okay, then.
1: Bro, why is that weird to you?
0: Nothing. I feel like clapping is an acknowledgement. You know what I mean? So if you were in front of me and you were like, and you did something, like you were on stage and you did this incredible feat, whatever it was.
1: Feat?
0: Yeah, incredible feat.
1: Whoa.
0: F-E-A-T.
1: What's a feat?
0: A feat, like an accomplishment, a thing that isn't done. What's the direct definition?
1: Feat.
0: A feat, yeah.
1: No, I just went on stage and did some feat.
0: You don't do a feat. It's a great or unusual achievement that takes much skill, strength, or courage to do.
1: That's such an obscure word.
0: Feat. F-E-A-T. So if somebody goes on stage and they do some kind of incredible feat, and they're looking at the crowd. If the crowd is silent afterwards, that's an indication that you didn't do a good job. But if the crowd goes, yeah, cheering you on, then you know that you did good and they're praising you. Whereas if you watch a cinema movie, or if you watch a YouTube video, or listen to a song or something, and then you're just like, woo-hoo-hoo, clapping your hands.
1: It's not the cheering, it's just the, like, you know, the little clapping.
0: I get it,
1: like, you know,
0: I get it.
1: Yeah.
0: You know, and I'm not hating on anyone who claps at a cinema. But you know, people
1: you
0: just
1: see
0: be,
1: that one smile on your face, man.
0: People just be clapping for no reason, bro. Like, you ever go on an airplane and then they
1: okay,
0: land.
1: That's a bit absurd. That's a bit weird.
0: Sometimes you land on the airplane and then everyone's like,
1: No, well done. You did your job very well.
0: Pilot, good job.
1: Yeah.
0: You did it.
1: But do people clap for us after we finish the show?
0: Do you know, I want people to clap for us. Guys, after the show, I want to hear voice messages.
1: Of you just clapping. Well done, guys. You finished the show.
0: Okay. 616 has messaged in saying, hey, guys, I feel like that's as weird as clapping when the plane lands. Exactly.
1: No, not as weird.
0: When you land, they're like,
1: but that's like, you're clapping for a guy who's doing his job. I feel like acknowledging a person who's done his job is not a bad thing,
0: bro. The pilot can't hear you. He's in the cockpit.
1: Okay, fair.
0: Like, who you clapping for?
1: Nor can Tom Holland hear me, but he knows that I clapped in his soul. He knows that.
0: He doesn't.
1: Fair.
0: He has no idea.
1: He has no idea who I am and where I reside. But that's okay.
0: He did not hear that.
1: I'm just telling you, you just saw a wonderful work of cinema. So, you know, applause. Like, it's you're applauding what you just saw.
0: I feel like things need purpose, man.
1: I don't think they always do.
0: You just do whatever, whenever.
1: Yeah, sometimes, like, do you never just cheer yourself on?
0: Not out loud. Not like with clapping.
1: Never?
0: I just like, I do something, I'm like, yeah.
1: Yeah. No? Like, you don't cheer yourself on.
0: In my head, I'll be like, yeah, good job. That was dope.
1: I feel like out loud so you can hear it.
0: I just killed that.
1: You need to hear it, though. Like, you need to manifest it so you can. More? No?
0: I mean, no.
1: That's not just me. That's not just me. I know someone.
0: Do we clap for ourselves, listener? Like, when you do something, do you clap for yourself? Do you applaud yourself? I can't understand. Like, I don't. They say give yourself a pat on the back.
1: Yeah, see? Doesn't that look weird? You're just your own back. Like, isn't that? But then that's a form of, you know, like, you just uplifted yourself, per se. Like, I think it's a good thing.
0: Humans are weird. humans
1: we're all special.
0: Weird.
1: We're all special.
0: We all do weird things.
1: Yeah.
0: You know what I mean?
1: I think clapping in a cinema is not as bad as clapping in an airplane. Clapping in an airplane is a bit much.
0: I guess. I just feel like it's... I don't know. For me personally, if I see somebody... Guys, listeners, please, WhatsApp, 72-442-007. How do you feel? Are you one of those people who claps at the end of the movie?
1: Mm.
0: Also, by the way, them people in front of us kind of made me mad.
1: WhatsApp messages.
0: No. Okay, there was that guy. There was one guy who was like, oh, Miskin, I feel bad for him.
1: What?
0: Because he was trying to get a good shot the whole time. He was trying to get, like, a video.
1: It was horizontal.
0: Yeah, you know, he was trying. But thing is, he could never get it. He would see a cool scene. He'd be like, okay, no, time to get my camera. He'll try to unlock it, but it's dark.
1: Yeah.
0: It's dark, so he has to do code.
1: I saw that.
0: He pulls the camera out. Yeah, and then he finally puts it up, and now there's nothing photo worthy.
1: And then he just continues.
0: He just locks the phone.
1: Crazy.
0: He did it like 6 times.
1: That is a bit much.
0: Yeah.
1: But
0: Nana, there were these women on the road directly below us.
1: Yeah. I know.
0: I'm not going to lie to you. They had like 27 reals worth of food.
1: Nothing was eaten.
0: They didn't touch a single thing.
1: Nothing was eaten. This is the first movie I don't finish my popcorn, by the way. So I'm not here to throw shade on people who don't eat their food. Because this movie...
0: I noticed. You were munching until the end.
1: I was.
0: Because... 23 minutes in, I finished my popcorn.
1: You are special. You're you
0: different,
1: know.
0: Bree. I was hungry.
1: I had a drink. I had a lot of sugar.
0: Nah, but so. I saw a whole thing of nachos. They had one jalapeno.
1: They didn't even have a nacho.
0: One.
1: And they just jalapeno. Left it there.
0: And they just
1: they
0: left
1: just
0: it
1: left
0: right
1: it
0: there.
1: There.
0: But, full popcorns all around.
1: Oh my goodness, bro. You know how that irritated
0: full
1: me.
0: Popcorns. I was like, man, y'all just spent 27 reals on this.
1: For nothing. Literally no food was digested.
0: Yeah.
1: No, it could never be me. But crazy. You know what I hate the most? I sort of, although the theater was loud, thank God, I heard a subtle crunch from someone behind me. I don't like that.
0: Really? That's fine.
1: The sound of food, like... No.
0: I'm okay with it. In the cinema, you got expected.
1: But then the movie was very, very loud, so...
0: It was too loud.
1: It was a little too loud for... Especially when there was like... A hurricane or something like, or a,
0: whenever anything happened
1: in the water,
0: they put it on max. It was distorting my ears,
1: bro.
0: At one point, I was like, bro, shut up. Like, it's not important, not that big
1: a
0: deal.
1: Never that big.
0: I don't need to hear this music this loud,
1: exactly.
0: I realized, but, I'm like, I don't know if I'm just getting older, but I don't need this level of decibels.
1: It is old age. It is a problem. But I suffer
0: decibels though.
1: I know what decibels are because I do music. Yeah. Like, which is like a volume level.
0: Huh?
1: Yeah. Decibels.
0: You know what I'm talking about.
1: Yeah. Come on, man.
0: Mirage says, I'm with Pluto on this one.
1: What?
0: With what exactly?
1: With clapping? The food? Or with the clapping?
0: Like, you think it's okay to just clap whenever?
1: Okay, that's a bit wild.
0: No?
1: But like, here's how I would clap, right? So like, a good movie finishes. That was dope. That was cold. Someone does a bottle flip. Still cold. Very cold.
0: Uh huh.
1: Pilot, it's different. Like, he just did his job. Like, if he survived a thunderstorm,
0: these
1: I'd
0: movie
1: definitely
0: guys,
1: clap.
0: These movie guys, they just did their job.
1: It's creativity. If I drive you
0: what
1: from,
0: you're doing,
1: if I drive you from Sana'a to Barka, do you clap for me?
0: No.
1: See,
0: but the person you actually are clapping for are the Vox people who press play. Those are the people who you're clapping for.
1: Just someone you put.
0: They're just sitting in the bag like, thank you, everybody. No.
1: Crazy.
0: You're too kind.
1: No, they're showing a creative piece of work. That's what I'm clapping for. I'm not clapping for, like, the guy who switched on the projector. No, not necessarily. By the way, humongous projector you need for that screen.
0: Yeah.
1: Like, you need 3 projectors for that screen.
0: Good movie, though. I'm waiting for Mirage to finish typing. I want to see what she's saying. She said, I'm with Pluto on this one, and I just see typing.
1: Yeah.
0: So, Mirage, you know?
1: Is it a she or?
0: We're waiting on you. I think it's a she. Mirage.
1: Okay, but like...
0: Shout out to Mirage.
1: Shout out to Mirage.
0: Appreciate you. Take your time. No rush, no pressure. In the meantime, how about we talk about the weather?
2: We interrupt this program to bring you a special report.
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4: Go tell the weatherman I said, I want a sunny outside of town.
0: So it is currently 33 degrees.
1: Don't ever do that again. What are you doing?
0: We clap just for whatever now, right? Okay,
1: what
0: so it's 33
1: what?
0: Degrees, 71% humidity.
1: Okay, bro, just halas. I won't clap no more. Oh my days. Makes me feel bad for everything.
0: Not you, bro. Not you.
1: Oh my god, you just said not you. Well done.
0: Appreciate you, man. Stop. You didn't have to. You're too kind. When, okay, this is worth clapping for. When did it move 18 kilometers per hour?
1: Okay, yesterday it was 16. You're getting faster. Let's go. Well done. Proud of you, Wind.
0: Take his job more serious.
1: Proud of you, Wind.
0: Appreciate that, Wind. And actually, according to Google's saying it's a cloudy day. It's a very cloudy day. So
1: I wouldn't disagree too hard.
0: It was really cloudy earlier. Around like dhuhr.
1: Yeah, one-ish.
0: Early-ish, kind of like 11.
1: Yeah, there was a couple clouds just passing by.
0: Man, I looked out the window. I was like, oh, is it cold outside? And then I stepped outside and said, nope.
1: Yeah. Just quickly, let's quickly
0: reevaluate.
1: Yeah, not happening.
0: We need to set realistic expectations.
1: Exactly, because when it says 33, don't expect any cold.
0: Yeah, so I wasn't feeling that. But it is 36 degrees and cloudy. Humidity's at 71%.
1: Yes,
0: serious. Father is sending. He sent a GIF of Morgan Freeman just
1: Morgan clapping just his clapping
0: hands.
1: It away,
0: clapping his hands. So yeah, I mean, I guess we just clap at stuff now, right? We applaud everything. I like it. Oh, Miraj has sent her message in. She says, sometimes when I hear a really beautiful piece of music or watch a very well-made film, I'll clap as a way to acknowledge the effort that was put into it. Because it's not easy to make a work of art. I get that. I get you. But you the clap is for yourself, right?
1: Yeah.
0: Like,
1: it's like for me knowing that I liked it.
0: I was all... you need to clap to know that you liked it.
1: No, like to show that I liked it, but for also for me to acknowledge, like, yo, that was a good piece.
0: Yeah.
1: You know how you say, you tell someone they look good. You know they look good, but you want to get the portrait. Don't do that, bro.
0: What?
1: He's doing the clock it thing with his
0: clock
1: fingers.
0: It.
1: Yusuf.
0: Clock it.
1: Like, some... I struggle with you. I struggle with you,
0: period.
1: Man. Oh, no. This is what marriage does to a man. Man, say period and clock it now. Period. We've lost them, chat.
0: So, hold on, we got Fadla. He says, it's to show the appreciation of the achievement. That's the thing. I was always under the impression that applause and clapping was meant to be heard by the person that you're applauding. That's what I always thought. You applaud at a theater.
1: Yeah.
0: You applaud when you watch a musical play. You'll applaud a football team as they're walking away from the field after a spectacular game, or a UFC fighter after the match. You know what I mean? You applaud people when they can hear you. That's what I always thought. So that's why it was always weird to me when people would clap after an airplane landed, or when they would clap at the end of a cinema movie, right? Because, I mean, like, you know, it's the same as being at home and clapping because an episode of something you watched ended.
1: I sometimes do with excitement. Like, I'm like, oh my god, that was sick.
0: But that's a different type of clapping.
1: Okay, yeah. You mean like applauding?
0: Applause. And that's what was happening.
1: Yeah, possibly. Night. You might have a point here, I'm not going to lie.
0: That's just what I thought.
1: Yeah.
0: That's what, I mean, I guess it's actually not a big deal.
1: You just judge people.
0: We have free will.
1: Yeah, we do.
0: You know what I mean? You could do as you wish. I saw a guy a chef use his free will to make a pizza burrito, and then the outside of the burrito, he breaded some calamari, and then he fried it all together, and it was a calamari on the outside of the burrito stuck to the burrito, and then he just ate this pizza burrito with calamari on the outside. I was like, hey man, we have free will.
1: Free will has never been practiced better.
0: Interesting use.
1: Yes.
0: Free will. So, it is 36 degrees, humidity 71%, precipitation chances are 10%.
1: 36? I thought 33.
0: 36 was the highest today. It's currently 33.
1: Oh, okay.
0: Yeah, 10% humidity, and let's see, is it going to rain? We got a question here. Rain is not expected in the next week.
1: Not a chance.
0: That was expected.
1: Yeah.
0: It's expected that rain is not expected.
1: True that.
0: You get me? But dear listener, we got so much to discuss on this thriving Thursday evening. Yes. And if you want to be a part of our discussion, if you want to chit-chat with us, if you want to request a song, whatever it might be, all you have to do is WhatsApp us where?
1: 724-420-007.
0: Exactly. But in the meantime, we're going to play some songs and we'll be back shortly.

0: steps.
1: Do you like enhancing your vocabulary? Well, if so, dear commuters, the moment has come to embark upon an unparalleled expedition of lexical enrichment. A grandiloquent sojourn through the annals of lexicographical magnificence. Into the labyrinthine recesses of the English language, wherein we shall collectively cultivate our cerebral vocabularic repertoire to previously uncharted echelons. Or in other words, it's time for the Sunset Drive Word of the Day. So, Pluto.
2: Yes, sir.
1: How's your vocabulary been lately?
2: Come on, I've been extra lexical.
1: Extra lexical.
2: An upper echelon.
1: Upper echelon.
2: Come on, man.
1: You know what I'm talking about. All right, then. Well, on that note, in that case, let's test you out a little bit.
2: Tap me.
1: Let's see if you know what some of these words mean. If you don't, you can guess. If not, then I'll give you some hints. And if you don't get it, then you just kind of bad at words.
2: I'm just going to make this short and easy.
1: You know what I mean? So,
2: let's go.
1: We're going to start with this. What do you think I mean when I say the word maverick?
2: I know what a maverick is.
1: What's a maverick?
2: It's something to do with high school. Like, there could be a maverick in high school. It's used to describe a person, right?
1: Kind of.
2: There's a
1: team
2: called the
1: Mavericks.
2: It's
1: not an adjective, though. It's a noun. A maverick.
2: Is it not like a...
1: And anyone could be a maverick. It doesn't just have to be.
2: Is it a mascot? Like...
1: No.
2: Close?
1: No, but I think there are teams that are called
2: the Mavericks. That's why.
1: But that's not what... There's an actual word called maverick. What do you think it means? Also, dear listener, if you think you know what it means, you can WhatsApp me at 724-420-07.
2: Maverick. Like the charming guy?
1: No.
2: Mm-mm.
1: I mean, it doesn't... A maverick could be charming, but they could also not be charming, so it's not...
2: Can you give me a sentence?
1: You want a sentence?
2: Yes.
1: All right. A person named Ayo...
2: Mm-hmm.
1: Has always been a bit of a maverick in the fashion world, inventing new trends rather than following them.
2: Has always been a, like, out of the box, someone who's out of the box, someone who's like different,
1: I guess. It could work in that way.

0: book?
1: Yeah.
0: What's it called? He only has one book.
1: The Green Lantern. Yeah.
0: No, it's not. It's called Collisions: A Physicist's Journey from Hiroshima to the Death of the Dinosaurs.
1: Crazy word.
0: That's cool.
1: That sounds so cool.
0: Also, he has more than one book. I was just lying.
1: I know.
0: So, he says, Luis Alvarez has been described as a scientific Indiana Jones, but his reputation as a maverick was built on a foundation of patience and discipline. That doesn't help you at all.
1: That does not.
0: It does not help you at all.
1: Isn't, so, like, a maverick someone who's, like, unorthodox?
0: To a degree. Okay, so a maverick is a person who refuses to follow customs or rules.
1: Yeah, unorthodox.
0: 616 says pioneer. I guess, I mean, you kind of got to be a maverick
1: to be a pioneer.
0: Because you got to pave a new way.
1: Exactly.
0: For the rest to follow.
1: Facts.
0: You get me? All right, here's the next word. You ready?
1: Come on.
0: Stalwart.
1: Stalwart?
0: Stalwart.
1: How do you spell stalwart?
0: I was going to say stalwart.
1: Stalwart.
0: Stalwart.
1: I have no clue in the Green Canal.
0: Hold on. We got a message from 6879. John. There's a message from John.
1: John.
0: I think this is the name that they have here. So John is saying someone who doesn't like conforming to conventional rules or societal norm. Yes, that is a maverick.
1: That is very well answered.
0: Yes. Okay, stalwart. What is a stalwart? If you know the answer, dear listener, WhatsApp me. 724-42-007. This is our Word of the Day segment. We're testing out our vocabularies, and if we don't know it, we can learn.
1: What's a sentence that you can use stalwart in?
0: Stalwart.
1: Or what sort of, like, is it noun, adjective, verb?
0: Oh, mashallah. John knows his stuff. All right, so he got it right.
1: Okay.
0: I'm just going to hit the like button, John.
1: Shout out John with the vocab.
0: Yes, okay. He was a stalwart civil rights supporter throughout his political career.
1: That helps nobody.
0: It helps.
1: He was a stalwart. What?
0: Stalwart. Civil rights supporter throughout his political career. John, since you know what the word is, how about you use it in a sentence? And then we could give that to Pluto as a hint.
1: Isn't it like Stan? Or like a dedicated supporter? Stalwart, like always behind y'all?
0: You know what? That's it. I'm going to give you that
1: dedicated,
0: one.
1: Dedicated, right?
0: Dedicated. Yeah.
1: Stalwart.
0: Yeah. So in a sentence used by Allison Haynes in the Montreal Gazette. Arbor is a stalwart defender of women's rights, having witnessed the struggle for equality during Quebec's Quiet Revolution.
1: Stalwart. Yeah, I like that word.
0: Stalwart. Yeah, I'm a stalwart husband to my wife. Right?
1: That is very true, though.
0: You can say I'm a stalwart
1: husband. So it just means dedicated.
0: It means loyal and dedicated.
1: Oh, okay. I'm a stalwart to Manchester United.
0: Are you?
1: Yeah. Excuse me?
0: So you're a loser.
1: Excuse me?
0: You're a loser, that's what you're saying.
1: You support...
0: get your words together first, and then we can continue. Anyways. Anyways, what does this mean? This is two words. Dog days.
1: Dog days means someone who doesn't have much life left in them, because they're, like, dogs live 20 years.
0: No, that's not it. But John says, this is his sentence... I remain a stalwart supporter of Roman FM.
1: That's my guy.
0: That's a guy.
1: Shout out John John.
0: That's the dude.
1: Shout out my boy John John. I mean, Johnny from the block.
0: John, he has a Dubai number as well.
1: Come on, shout J-H-O-N.
0: The UAE. Shout out to you, man.
1: The biggest.
0: All right, dog days. What's a dog? What does dog days
1: back in my dog days, I used to.
0: It's a plural noun.
1: It's a plural noun?
0: It's a plural noun, yeah.
1: It's a plural noun.
0: What does plural mean?
1: Multiple.
0: Noun.
1: Why did you mansplain that, man?
0: Red Panda says bad days. That's not correct.
1: Dog days means like the old days.
0: No.
1: Back my dog days.
0: No. I'll tell you something right now. We're in the dog days.
1: Oh, the days of the heat. Or the drought.
0: That's correct.
1: Yes, the dog days.
0: It's the hot days.
1: Yeah.
0: So dog days means the hottest time of the year.
1: Mm-hmm. It's a dog day.
0: Man, the dog days are coming up.
1: Dog.
0: In December, we can be like, you know, back in the dog days.
1: Back in the
0: we
1: dog
0: have, we
1: now,
0: had
1: now
0: to,
1: it's like the unicorn
0: we
1: days.
0: We had to wear different types of clothes in the dog days.
1: We had to go through the trenches.
0: Or when you're wearing something warm, like that keeps you warm. Mm-hmm. But you'd be like, bro, it's not the dog days no more.
1: Come on, man.
0: Wear a hoodie.
1: It's not the dog days. I like that. Guess I like that.

0: Dog Days.
1: You know what I mean? All right, so that's what Dog Days means. Shout out to Red Panda. Thanks for your answer. All right, all right. Raffish.
0: Ravish or raffish?
1: Raffish.
0: Raw fish.
1: Raw fish.
0: No. I raw fish.
1: No, that's not the one.
0: Raw fish. Like
1: raffish. Raffish.
0: Raffish. Raffish. Is that like radish but with a f?
1: No.
0: Okay.
1: Raffish.
0: Raffish.
1: In a sentence, you could say she didn't expect to like him, but his raffish charm quickly won her over.
0: Are they talking about me?
1: Are you raffish? Do you have a raffish charm?
0: Of course I do.
1: He has such a raffish charm.
0: What a raffish.
1: What can I say? I have quite the raffish charm.
0: Quite the raffish charm. Hey, Prince Anselm. Raffish. Is it like breathtaking?
1: No.
0: Exuberant?
1: No.
0: Maleficent?
1: No.
0: Hmm.
1: If you think you know what it means, dear listener, WhatsApp us 72442007. Raffish. RAFFISH.
0: Raffish.
1: Raffish.
0: I have no idea.
1: Okay, I'll give you another sentence used by David Wingrave.
0: Oh, Wingrave!
1: In Harper's Magazine, 24th of October, 2025.
0: Ah, shout out to Harper.
1: 3 or 4 decades ago, the newspaper man was appealingly raffish. At once, a bum who drank too much and a knight errant who charged unafraid at social injustice, succored the weak, and crossed lances with the powerful and arrogant. That's a good sentence.
0: Does it mean rich?
1: No. It does not.
0: He said he became raffish. Became good looking, like glue up?
1: John, okay, so he said earlier for Dog Days, he says the most hottest and humid days in the summer, if I'm not mistaken. This guy reads.
0: Yo, John knows exactly what he's talking about. You know what I don't like? When a man says, that's what I think at least. Mm. You know it's right. You know it's right. Stop being humble.
1: I do all the time.
0: I think it's like this.
1: 2 plus 2? I think it's 4.
0: I think it's 4, yeah. I could be mistaken.
1: Yeah, I feel like it might be 4.
0: Yeah, I feel like.
1: You come to your own conclusion.
0: Don't do that to me. Because now I have to make a decision.
1: But 2 plus 2 is most likely 4. That's the calculations I came up with without thinking about anything else.
0: Calm down.
1: No calculator, nothing.
0: Calm down. Didn't use a calc.
1: You know what I mean?
0: Calc is short for calculator, by the way.
1: Oh, he's saying shade being thrown at me is wild game. We're not throwing shade.
0: We're not throwing shade. We're just me being dramatic.
1: But he also got the word right. He got raffish correct.
0: Yo, let's test John now. Yeah, this John knows it all.
1: This is us versus John.
0: Right? Yeah.
1: Shout out to you, John. Appreciate you as always. Red Panda says amusing. That's not correct.
0: Is it stunning? Like, is it... Like, ooh, that's a raffish charm.
1: No. I'm gonna give you the answer now. It means showing a careless but attractive unconventionality.
0: So nonchalant. Says nonchalant, basically.
1: You're unconventional, carelessly unconventional.
0: Exactly. That's nonchalant. When you're careless.
1: It is
0: careless,
1: kind of nonchalant.
0: Yeah, man's nonchalant. Like, yeah. I don't even know.
1: He had a nonchalant charm too.
0: Yeah. Nonchalant charm.
1: Have you seen those videos where it's like when your plane is crashing but you don't want to give her the ick?
0: Yeah. So it has to be nonchalant. It's crashing. Yeah. That's crazy.
1: Yeah, look at that. You right there.
0: Inside emergency.
1: Yeah, it's dying.
0: We just gotta keep it calm. It's nonchalant, man.
1: You ain't trying to give her the ick.
0: Never that.
1: Gosh.
0: Anything but the ick.
1: It's so unfair though, man. Like, how y'all gonna get the ick when a man is scared because he's dying?
0: Why are you scared as a man?
1: As a man,
0: why are you
1: You're
0: scared?
1: Not embracing death?
0: Why do you fear as a man?
1: You just feel scared.
0: As a man, you should not be. You should go to death.
1: Yeah. Valhalla.
0: What does that mean?
1: All right, we're gonna do one more word.
0: What's Valhalla, by the way?
1: It's in Viking mythology. Mm-hmm. You know what the Vikings are?
0: Yeah.
1: In Viking mythology. In Viking mythology.
0: Yeah.
1: Because it's a religion. They had their own religion.
0: Yeah.
1: And they believed that Valhalla was like their highest heaven.
0: Oh, so for example, to go to it.
1: Yes, it was their heaven. So for example, if you died in war, in battle, then your death was honorable and you go straight to Valhalla. So if you watch the Viking shows and movies, before running into battle, they'll be like, to Valhalla.
0: To Valhalla.

0: are, they're willing to die, basically.
1: Yeah, exactly. 6879 says...
0: 6879?
1: Sorry, this is John. This is John. His number is only saved when I click on his name.
0: So wait, he says six. His number is 6879.
1: Yeah, why is that?
0: Oh, I thought it was 6789. Sorry, come on, my dyslexia bro. Clicked. Come on, my dyslexia connected.
1: You're better than this.
0: Sorry that I have an issue with my brain.
1: But he was saying the Viking afterlife. For Valhalla, that's what they say.
0: Yo, yeah. John knows it all, man.
1: He knows it all, man.
0: Shout out,
1: man,
0: John, man. Stu, you got competition.
1: He's informed.
0: Hey, come on, man.
1: You get me? All right, here's our last word of the day.
0: Let's go.
1: Accentuate.
0: Accentuate. Now, you've got to split the word apart, right? Accentual, right? To accentuate.
1: Accentuate.
0: Do you want me to explain or do you want to answer?
1: Go ahead.
0: Thank you. Accentuate comes from extension, right? In order to extend, you need to accentuate. Now, X is a prefix.
1: There's no X in this word.
0: E-X. X.
1: It's not in this word.
0: Accentuate.
1: It's A-C-C.
0: Oh. Why did you do that to me?
1: Come on, man.
0: Accentuate.
1: You got this. I believe in you. John is typing already.
0: I can't put up with John. I can't
1: John
0: keep up.
1: Is typing. Come
0: I
1: on, bro.
0: I cannot keep up with him.
1: You could be quick.
0: To drive fast.
1: No, but he already got it. John is the winner of today.
0: Single word.
1: He's the dictionary OG.
0: He knows the encyclopedias, all of them.
1: All of them.
0: Yeah, he memorized them. Can you put it in a sentence?
1: All the synonyms and antonyms.
0: You know about synonyms and antonyms? If I find an antonym, guess what? Synonym.
1: Sue is saying, to be fair, I also heard 6789. Flu life making me hear stuff. Oh, salamat, Sue.
0: Yeah, same. I've got flu too.
1: Do you actually?
0: Yeah, man.
1: So why are you here, man?
0: Bro, you know
1: spreading
0: what it is?
1: Spreading a virus?
0: I love my job so much that I don't want to spread a virus.
1: Just spreading a virus to your coworkers.
0: Nah, that's okay. Crazy. It's okay. Man. Y'all will have to catch that.
1: See, Sue is at home. She's a responsible civilian.
0: I love my job, though.
1: Oh, yeah, that's a good excuse.
0: Yeah.
1: That probably would have worked during COVID. You know? If the police arrest you could just be like,
0: dude, I love my job, though.
1: I just love working, man.
0: For real.
1: What are you talking about?
0: But put this word in a sentence, please.
1: So the word accentuate, by the way, shout out John, he got it correct. I'll put it in a sentence. It's, he likes to wear clothes that accentuate his muscular build.
0: The highlight. You know, which is a bit like what Yusuf does, because he's, you know, he's jacked out of his mind.
1: You know what I'm talking about?
0: His bicep, sometimes his bicep blurs out the mic.
1: You know what they call me in the U.S.?
0: What?
1: Jim.
0: Shout out to my boy Jimmy.
1: That's the homie Jim.
0: Yeah, that's the homie Jim.
1: Right there.
0: That's the bro Jim.
1: Exactly. So,
0: you, man.
1: Yeah. So
0: did I get it correct?
1: Yeah, basically.
0: Yeah.
1: It means to accent. That, hence, accentuate.
0: Accentuate. What type
1: with
0: of radio
1: that,
0: did you swallow?
1: Accentuate.
0: Yeah, I was about to use that, man.
1: You gotta be quicker than that, man.
0: With the accentuate.
1: So accentuate means to accent, emphasize, or intensify.
0: Intensify.
1: To magnify something. You get me? So that was our word of the day segment. Shout out to everyone who gave their guesses. 616, Red Panda, Sue, and John.
0: Shout out, John.
1: Well, Sue actually didn't guess, but she had your back for a moment.
0: Shout out,
1: Sue.
0: Shout out, Sue.
1: Double time for that one.
0: Come on.
1: We're going to go into some songs, and we'll be back shortly.
2: 90.4. Life is blurry. At 4 a.m., my wheels begin to scurry with the sun arising and the moon falling as my jury. The early risers chattering off for plenty of insight. It's this type of morning that can keep my hair curly. 'Cause no

0: You're tuned into 90.4.
1: Yeah, yeah, yeah. All out in the place to be, yeah, feel me? Uh-huh. You know what I'm talking about? Ain't nothing to it. Separate the weak from the obsolete.

0: prosper.
1: I foresee a place and time monumental, like they making dimes like Wilhelmina. I foresee like it's Mason Mines on the MIC.

Can't take it like it's made of swine, but can't break it like an agent mind. Without the torture, waterboarded till it turn into reporter. Uber mentioned 10, I treat these sneakers like a tour bus. And we walk the streets like they assure of us. The wishing well failed, just watch the poor come pick the quarters up. And why be satisfied with quarters they be counting? They be wishing more fools a couple quarters in the fountain I foresee. Like I live next door.

Michael Corleone without the seat or the streets. EKGs without the beeps, peeps. Recorded this out in California, but feel like Dallas to a palindrome. A salad on my palate, bro. Still eat a cannibal sandwich, though. Mix the poison with the antidote.

for sure is you'll never be bored on 90.4. What is good? Thank you for tuning into the Sunset Drive. I'm your host, Yusuf, and I'm just popping in right now to let you know that we're going to be taking a little break in preparation for the 5 p.m. news, so stay tuned for that if you'd like to be updated on what's happening locally, regionally, and internationally. But afterwards, we will be back with lots to discuss. We got the Odyssey. We got some interesting, not necessarily World Cup related stuff, but you know, it's on the note that I'm planning to discuss with Ahmed El Zahabi. That's his whole govy, Platowski to Broski. And yeah, lots more. But if there's anything that you would like us to discuss, if you want to join the discussion, if you have a song request, anything at all, we would love to oblige. Just WhatsApp us at 724-422-007. But as I said, we're going to go on a little break right now, and we'll be back after the 5 p.m. news, inshallah.

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1: that FM. Yeah. J.R. Come on. J. Rawls. Yes. John Robinson. Yeah, come on.

Good evening, Oman. You're listening to 90.4 Oman FM. This is the 5 p.m. news bulletin. We begin the headlines. His Majesty the Sultan and the French President discuss regional developments. The Sultanate of Oman stresses the need to avoid de-escalation and preserve freedom navigation in the Red Sea. The Lebanese army enters western Zawtar, and the premier seeks complete Israeli withdrawal. And ASEAN and global powers discuss security tensions and economic crises in Manila. Those were the headlines. Now for the news in detail. First, with the local news. His Majesty Sultan Haitham bin Tariq and His Excellency President Emmanuel Macron of the French Republic discussed during a telephone call the latest developments in the region and its rapidly evolving situation. They also reviewed regional and international efforts to contain the crisis in a manner that contributes to preserving the region's security and stability, while safeguarding the safety and freedom of navigation in accordance with international law. The Sultanate of Oman is closely monitoring the Red Sea, the recent developments related to the situation in the Red Sea, and stresses the need to avoid escalation and any actions that could further aggravate the situation or jeopardize the freedom of navigation. The Sultanate is currently working in coordination with the Kingdom of Saudi Arabia, the Yemeni parties, and the United Nations Special Envoy for Yemen to resume the political process and implement the roadmap in a manner that promotes security and stability in the region. His Excellency Sayyid Badr bin Hamad al-Busaidi, Foreign Minister, held separate meetings with the foreign ministers of Egypt, Pakistan, and Canada during the ASEAN Treaty of Amity and Cooperation Anniversary Ministerial Meeting in Manila. Discussions focused on strengthening bilateral relations, expanding cooperation, and exchanging views on regional and international developments, including maritime security, de-escalation efforts, and regional stability. His Excellency Sayyid Saud bin Hilal al-Busaidi, Minister of Culture, Sports and Youth, announced that the third military discipline program will involve 1,000 students from across the Sultanate. Running from July 25th to August 8th, the initiative combines military training, sports and educational activities to strengthen discipline, national identity, leadership skills and civic responsibility in line with Oman Vision 2040. This was local news, now for international. Kuwait's general staff announced that its air defenses intercepted hostile drone attacks, stating that the explosions and heard results from air defense systems engaging enemy targets. Residents were urged to follow official safety instructions. Meanwhile, Jordan's armed forces confirmed that air defense systems intercepted and destroyed six missiles, with no casualties or property damage reported after the operation. U.S. President Donald Trump has warned Iran that American forces would strike civilian infrastructure whenever Tehran targets ships in the region, saying bridges or power stations could be hit in retaliation. Meanwhile, the U.S. military continued airstrikes for a 12th consecutive day, targeting Iranian military facilities, including naval sites, missiles, and drone depots, coastal surveillance positions, and air defense systems as well. U.S. Secretary of State Marco Rubio said during the ASEAN meetings in Manila that the United States remains open to positive negotiation with Iran, provided Tehran complies with the existing agreement. He also stressed that Iran must not obstruct maritime navigation. Meanwhile, Iranian Foreign Ministry spokesperson confirmed that indirect diplomatic contacts with Washington exist through mediators and are continuing. Lebanese President Joseph Aoun said that disarming Hezbollah depends on addressing the reasons for its continued existence, including ending the Israeli occupation, expanding the Lebanese army's authority, and launching a state-led reconstruction program. Meanwhile, the Lebanese army began deploying in western Zawtar under the initial phase of a security agreement, as the government pledged to restore services and support residents returning home.
The Russia-Ukraine war entered another week of intensified fighting, marked by continued drone and missile attacks alongside stalled diplomacy. Russia reported striking Ukrainian forts and intercepting hundreds of drones, while Ukraine and it said it targeted Russian ships and energy facilities. With both sides maintaining firm positions, prospects for renewed peace talks or a comprehensive ceasefire remain limited, despite ongoing international efforts. U.S. Secretary of State Marco Rubio met Russian Foreign Minister Sergei Lavrov on the sidelines of the Asian Foreign Ministers meeting in Manila. China also promoted its vision for a fairer global governance system, highlighting stronger cooperation with ASEAN. Meanwhile, Indo-Pacific partners reaffirmed support for a free and open region, while leaders urged diplomacy to ease tensions in the Middle East and beyond. Lastly, wildfires continue to spread across several regions of France, forcing authorities to evacuate about 12,000 residents and tourists, including 7,000 from the Gironde region. Firefighters are battling two major blazes in southwestern France with no reported casualties. Officials said over 12,500 fires have burned 44,000 hectares this year, while scientists linked the worsening drought and extreme heat to human-driven climate change. This was the news in detail. Now once more, the headlines. His Majesty the Sultan and the French President discuss regional developments. The Sultanate of Oman stresses the need to avoid escalation and preserve freedom of navigation in the Red Sea. The Lebanese army enters western Zawtar and the premier seeks complete Israeli withdrawal. And Asian and global powers discuss security tensions and economic crises in Manila. This was the 5 p.m. news bulletin on 90.4 Oman FM. The next news bulletin will be at 9 p.m. And for now, back to the Sunset Drive with Yusuf Attai and Ahmed Azhabi.

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1: Yeah, we back for more with a lot in store. One thing I know for sure is you'll never be bored on 90.4.

0: We are back. Thank you for tuning into the Sunset Drive. I'm your host, Yusuf.
1: And I'm your co-host, Ahmed, a.k.a. P1UTO, the one, not the two.
0: P1UTO.
1: Come on.
0: Peruano.
1: Come on now.
0: So, bro, you know, after this recent World Cup went down.
1: Yes.
0: There was one team that exited the World Cup as champions.
1: Cape Verde.
0: Beloved champions.
1: Cape Verde?
0: Okay, there was them, but official champions. Who were they?
1: Spain.
0: And then there was another team that exited the World Cup as the villain.
1: Argentina. And we don't like them.
0: But did you know that they've always been the villain?
1: Who?
0: Argentina.
1: That's been the case.
0: They've been playing dirty, and the world is opening their eyes to it.
1: Because now I've seen a video of someone go back to the FIFA World Cup 2022 in Qatar, and yeah, there were some moments, man.
0: 7 games, 5 penalties.
1: That's a bit concerning.
0: You know what
1: That's
0: I mean?
1: A bit concerning. Seven if in games, every game you're getting a penalty.
0: Five.
1: Like, penalties. Is it coincidence?
0: I mean, either that or you got glass feet.
1: Look. A foul is a foul, no matter if a player goes down or not. I've seen fouls where players didn't go down.
0: Yeah,
1: but
0: you
1: it's
0: know,
1: just for me, it's like, I'm you know, worried. I'm
0: I
1: worried
0: saw
1: that it's...
0: on Argentinian Twitter, they were like, what was that guy who flipped?
1: Enzo Fernandez? Or the name of the player?
0: The player who flipped.
1: Fabian Ruiz.
0: They were saying this Ruiz guy. Mm. They're like, Ruiz is such a faker.
1: You sent him to paradise and came back.
0: I can't believe he dived so badly.
1: Dived?
0: You guys can't tell acting from real life. You guys obviously don't know physics. That's so much of Argentinian Twitter.
1: Can I tell you one of the craziest videos I've ever seen? This is because thank God we have so many cameras in the pitch. There's a bird's eye view camera. Like, it's like it covers the whole pitch and then you can zoom down to So what Argentina does, you know when that exact tackle happened? There was another Argentinian player at the side of the pitch who just fell randomly. Just randomly he fell. Have you seen it?
0: No.
1: He randomly fell and was holding his right knee as if I've been fouled.
0: He's trying to distract.
1: He's not trying to distract. It's a smart tactic for someone who has a bias. Let me tell you why. Enzo Fernandez does that foul. Then Messi, the captain, looks like he kind of side-eyes him, sees that player, continues walking to the referee. Okay? So he talks to the referee is about to pull out the red card. He's like, no. Before you pull it out, go to the VAR. There was a foul before. There was a foul before this. And he pointed to the player that was on the ground. Seemingly that if you check the VAR, now you can do the bias thing.
0: Wow.
1: All of the players pointed to that player. Yo, the camera shows him falling down. He even slowly fell to the ground and held his knee. Goodness, like, there's cameras everywhere. You can't lie to my eyes. And then he was like, no, check VAR. What are you going to check? Like, what are you going to check? Like, is that how dirty y'all want to play? They really want to win so bad. And it was so embarrassing.
0: I feel like winning without honor isn't winning.
1: It's not.
0: Like, for example, do you remember the hand of God?
1: Maradona. When he hit the handball to the... I remember.
0: He was like, you know what? I don't like football. No, let's play volleyball.
1: Let's play volleyball. Yeah. Let me.
0: Let's play volleyball today. Because it's strike. Into the goal.
1: And historically, they've gotten away with it.
0: Oh, they did. They got away with it.
1: They got away with it, which
0: was a goal. It was a winning goal.
1: Robbery.
0: Goodness gracious.
1: That was a robbery in broad daylight.
0: So, controversy-wise, there was that. There was obviously the Maradona.
1: Yes.
0: Hand of God.
1: Yes.
0: There was the 5 penalties in 7 games.
1: Yes.
0: There were a few things here and there, but there was one that really shocked me. I found out about it recently. But real quick, 616, I think he was correcting you. He said Cubarsí.
1: Cubarsí was the player who got tackled.
0: I think. I mean, that's what he said.
1: Oh, the defender. The defender, Cubarsí. Yeah. He got best young player award in the World Cup.
0: Right. Cubarsí.
1: Which I think should have gone to Yamal, but you know.
0: You think so?
1: Yeah. It's like the young player in the World Cup.
0: Word. Okay. Yeah. Ali Guava says, let's not forget Argentinian Twitter is super racist.
1: Very.
0: They said some of the comments and memes, dear Lord.
1: Yo, the second
0: what a bad day to have eyes.
1: What a bad day to be anyone but Argentinian on Argentinian Twitter.
0: Goodness gracious.
1: Like, I'm telling you, they don't value people at all.
0: Mm-hmm.
1: Like, it's just not. Have you seen the comments they made on Vinicius? The comments they made on, like,
0: Vinicius.
1: What's his name?
0: Why are we talking about the Odyssey now? What is this ancient mythological...
1: Yusuf. Don't test me.
0: Vinicius.
1: I'm locked in. Vinicius Jr., the Real Madrid.
0: Odysseus.
1: Vinicius. His name's Vinicius Jr.
0: Okay, got you.
1: Is that an... Oh, there is a name Vinicius in the Odyssey.
0: I don't know. Is there? Who knows?
1: There is, yeah.
0: It's a very Odyssey type of name.
1: Yeah, but they made comments on iShowSpeed. They made comments on iShowSpeed and he ended up...
0: They did Monkey Chance.
1: Yeah. To iShowSpeed. He ended up performing in the final that they lost. So how about that
0: then? Let's go.
1: How about that?
0: Let's go.
1: Like, it was so crazy. Even iShowSpeed was like, that's crazy racism.
0: Yeah.
1: On camera, the thing is, we can see your faces. They just don't care.
0: Adiguava is saying, also players talking / hinting to the referee is just odd. We need a rule.
1: To not be allowed to talk to the referee?
0: Maybe only the captain can talk to the referee.
1: No. I don't
0: think
1: that
0: people should
1: be
0: because,
1: yes,
0: bro, they swarm the referee.
1: They do. They always do, and they always...
0: Oh, my God. You always see him screaming at the referee, their hands out like this. What the heck, man?
1: Yeah. And that...
0: You don't have eyes.
1: That's the worst thing, too. They can yell at the referee, and the referee does nothing.
0: Okay, the thing I say... I don't know, actually. I guess maybe it's okay to be like, yo, ref, you didn't see that thing?
1: Yeah.
0: Right there? But... I don't know, man. I don't know. I feel like it's weird. I feel like people shouldn't be annoying the referee as much as they do. You know, like, why are you screaming at him?
1: The thing is, the referee, on a bad day, he would send you off.
0: Oh.
1: He could send you off.
0: Oh, they're lucky I'm not a referee.
1: Huh? Scream at me, I dare you.
0: No mercy.
1: Raise your voice, I dare you. You're out. I don't care. Mercy, no mercy, out.
0: Out of here.
1: But the thing
0: all
1: is...
0: All the referees, they have it hard sometimes, man.
1: Bro?
0: They can... Because people are so passionate. Imagine in a World Cup final, 10 minutes in, Messi red card. Referee's getting assassinated.
1: Referee can't step out that pitch. You have to stay there and continue just doing games there. No leaving, no showering, no nothing.
0: Bulletproof coat of armor.
1: Huh? Rockets. Then what?
0: Nah.
1: If your tires are blown up, then what?
0: That boy's house is getting nuked.
1: What? Bro, you have a talk on your head. Did you see what they did to the referee before from the Egyptian game?
0: Oh,
1: The World Cup fans are unhinged. They found his WhatsApp, his number, his dog's picture.
0: Is, dude, this is an Egyptian thing.
1: Yo, his dog's picture, yo.
0: You don't upset the Egyptians. That's Umidunya.
1: A dog's picture is insane to me. You found his dog. Like, calm down. It could never be that deep. Like, if I was him, I'd just retire, man. Retire, go somewhere. Like, just
0: play for the Argentinian league.
1: Yeah.
0: La Liga or whatever it's called.
1: La Argentina.
0: Yeah. Just play for one of them and then you'll be good.
1: No, but Egypt was the saddest game I watched. Like, it was so sad. It was so sad, man.
0: Mm-mm.
1: Not fair. But yeah.
0: Yeah, bro. That's what happens when Umidunya meets Ibn FIFA.
1: Yeah, the son of FIFA. Bro, this allegation, by the way, is so in its place, especially in this World Cup. I'm glad that justice was served. I even posted the second that happened. I was like, justice served.
0: I didn't get to the thing I want to talk about, though. But hold on. Kaiser says, any football match with the Argentinian team will be an MMA for sure.
1: Did you see how they were fighting after the game,
0: MMA.
1: Too?
0: MMA.
1: Bro, they were... Did you see... what's his name? What's the guy's name? I think either DePaul or... I don't know which of the Argentinian players. Rodri, who was the team captain, the Ballon d'Or winner for Spain, he was running and celebrating. A player from the Argentinian team blatantly just punched him in the stomach. This was on video. Just randomly punched him in the stomach.
0: Bro, and they were shoving.
1: There's such hate.
0: Man,
1: mind you, this
0: it.
1: Is after the game. They're fighting them after the game.
0: Yeah.
1: Like, there's no sportsmanship whatsoever. And I stand on it. No guard of honor is so disrespectful. Like, I have no respect for the Argentinian team.
0: I don't care for that anymore. I care about the game itself. What happens after the game, y'all do what you
1: want. No. It's not, bro. It tells you a lot about the dignity of the team.
0: Fair.
1: Bro, the team captain is Lionel Messi, and he's telling them not to do a guard of

0: corner. That's on the captain, bro.
1: Yeah.
0: That's a captain's problem. I guess
1: Messi just doesn't care no more. He made all the money he could make.
0: It's not about the money, bro. His legacy goes down now.
1: Hellas.
0: Bro, look at Maradona. Like, he ended on a good legacy, sure. But, like...
1: Did he?
0: It's just... You still have that stain. Now, imagine having this stain as Lionel Messi, who's, like, arguably the greatest player to touch a football.
1: Yeah.
0: It's ruined your career, man.
1: But, yeah, so...

0: is saying his history was destroyed. Yeah, the referee, the Egyptian, Argentinian referee.
1: Yeah, you don't mess with the Egyptians, my friend.
0: Yeah, but look, gang, actually, real quick, before anything. Oh, one sec. Sorry, this computer is far away from me. We actually just have to take a little break to give a little shout out to our sponsors for today.
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0: Shout out Muscat University, though.
1: Man.
0: You know what I mean? They're
1: just don't unmute my event.
0: Yeah, I was just... I had to talk immediately, bro.
1: It's okay.
0: That's like, what were you saying?
1: Shout out to Muscat University, man. I have friends in there.
0: Hey, shout out to them. Y'all doing your thing out there.
1: Doing your thing.
0: Placer is saying Messi's crown fell from his head.
1: Who is it passed on to? That's the real question.
0: Who?
1: I'll give you candidates. Ronaldo's far and gone. Halas. Lamine Yamal.
0: He just started, though. You can't wear the crown when you just started.
1: He's won a Champions League, Europa League. Not a Champions League, sorry. He's won a Europa League and a World Cup.
0: Okay.
1: He's won all the cups he can win with his nation, by the way.
0: Okay.
1: He's won a La Liga, too.
0: All right.
1: He is doing phenomenal in European football. Phenomenal. This is just at 19.
0: But is he the... Look, when we say crown, we're talking
1: crown about... Crown is like best player in the world currently?
0: The GOAT. We're talking all time.
1: Then it has to have some sort of experience and background to it.
0: That's what I'm saying. So if it's not going to be Messi, who does it go to next?
1: Mbappe. Mbappe has had his fair share of experience.
0: He does his thing.
1: Ousmane Dembele. He played alongside Messi. Ousmane Dembele is a really, really good player. He carried Paris Saint-Germain like to a Champions League, to winning a lot of titles. Like he's a Ballon d'Or winner too, so I can give it to him. The thing is, it's not a clear cut like it used to be. Messi and Ronaldo were another level. Like, there was very, very good players, there was excellent players, there was phenomenal players, then there was Messi and Ronaldo. Like, there was so many different levels to this game. I don't know if there's anybody who can fall into that comparison. It's like MJ. After MJ, you don't give the throne to anybody else. You don't get to MJ status. I believe that the closest thing to Michael Jackson we have alive right now is Bruno Mars.
0: Really?
1: Yeah. In terms of music. So, like, in terms of football.
0: I support it.
1: Yeah, that's the Filipino brother, but, like...
0: You know? That's that's Kuya.
1: Kuya's brother?
0: Kuya means the older brother.
1: Oh, okay. Kuya, big bro. Do you think Haaland could ever?
0: Yeah, maybe eventually.
1: I don't think he can.
0: You don't think so?
1: No.
0: He's a striker.
1: Yeah.
0: He's, like, mainly... His whole thing is, like, being a striker.
1: Ronaldo's a striker, too.
0: Yeah.
1: Messi's a right winger, though. He's more of a, like...
0: Dude, Haaland scores.
1: That's not what makes you an amazing player.
0: Is it not?
1: No. Because Ronaldo's about to score 1,000 goals. That's, like, the most goals ever scored by any player.
0: Word.
1: Does that make him the GOAT? Not necessarily. Scoring a lot of goals is typical, but... What makes you such an excellent player is being captivating to watch. Standing next to a goal and shooting the balls in doesn't make you the best player in the world. I think what makes the best player in the world is being someone who people love to watch. You know when this guy has the ball, okay, something's about to happen. Like, keep your eyes wary. Kylian Mbappe is fun to watch. He assists, he shoots, he moves, he runs, he does all of that. Erling Haaland, we've seen him tremble and walk, like, here and there, and then he just scores a goal randomly.
0: Isn't that kind of cool?
1: That's
0: though?
1: Cool though. But is it?
0: He's raffish.
1: Is it best player material though? He is raffish. That's like the fancy nonchalant.
0: It's like so nonchalant.
1: Yeah. He's very raffish.
0: Chilling. Oh, the ball's with me. How about I just score?
1: Just on a random Tuesday.
0: Score real quick.
1: Just real quick.
0: We got a message from Fadis. He says Messi really doesn't care. He already has a World Cup. Those who don't have a World Cup should care really. You know what I mean?
1: He's talking about Ronaldo.
0: Maybe. He winked at the end.
1: No, I know exactly.
0: Fadis, I think, is

0: a Messi fan as well, though.
1: Isn't Faris, does he not work for a neighboring radio station? Is this the Faris we're talking about? I hope it is, because he does World Cup predictions. And let me tell you this. Look.
0: I don't know if this is, I don't think so.
1: Okay.
0: Shout out Faris, though.
1: Shout out to Faris, though. What I'm saying is, it doesn't matter if you've won or not the World Cup. Well, Lamine Yamal won the World Cup. Does that make him in the debate for the GOAT? Not necessarily,
0: man. It could eventually go on his list of accolades.
1: Yeah, true.
0: Yeah. But, bro, real quick. So, yeah, Faris says, no, I am not.
1: Oh, okay. Sorry, I confused you for someone.
0: Appreciate you, Faris, man. Thank you for always contributing to our conversations.
1: Yes,
0: 616 was saying that, he says, that was actually a rule in this World Cup, that the players couldn't talk to the referee.
1: Really?
0: But they were yapping.
1: They were yelling to the referee.
0: They were having whole conversations.
1: Bro, some of them planned family dinners with the referee.
0: I'm telling you, bro. They got his WhatsApp. They're still talking to this day. That's what it is.
1: Buddy buddies.
0: Yeah. Kaiser is saying Cristiano Ronaldo and Messi were shining for maybe 15 years.
1: You know how crazy that is?
0: That's true.
1: A whole child lived while their careers were going.
0: Wow. 15. You were, you know?
1: I was 3 when they started.
0: Goodness.
1: I remember the first World Cup I ever saw was the Brazilian World Cup in 2014, where Germany destroyed Brazil 7-1.
0: What a tragic day for Brazil.
1: That was not even a day. I remember one of my favorite players at the time. I was supporting Brazil. David Luiz.
0: Man.
1: I think he's retired now. But
0: if it was like 3-1.
1: 5-5. Bro, I'd rather a 3-0 than a 7-1.
0: Yeah.
1: 7-1?
0: They conceded 7 goals?
1: You stop counting after 5. Like, you'd lose count. That's
0: at that
1: so
0: point,
1: sad.
0: Leave the World Cup.
1: It's their World Cup. It's literally in Brazil.
0: Yeah.
1: Like, where do you
0: that
1: go?
0: That was home.
1: Go back home. Like, go back home.
0: They lost 7-1 at home.
1: Yeah. Just correct me if I'm wrong, guys. 2014 World Cup was in Brazil. I'm pretty sure it was. So, yeah, that was the first World Cup
0: tragic.
1: I saw. Yeah, just
0: absolutely tragic.
1: Yeah.
0: But yeah, let us know what you think. The thing that I actually wanted to talk about.
1: Tell me.
0: Was because we were talking about Argentina and how they have a history of really controversial things.
1: Yes.
0: Did you hear about that thing?
1: What thing?
0: That particular thing.
1: Mm.
0: I'm just finding it right now. When they played against Brazil.
1: Brazil.
0: There was one year where basically, I think this was in the date. But basically what happened was they gave Brazil water with sleeping pills in it.
1: There's no way that's real.
0: I mean, look, they've never this is largely accepted, but the details of it remain debated.
1: So everyone, but a lot of people believe this.
0: So basically, in the 1990 World Cup round of 16, a Brazilian player named Branco said he drank from an Argentinian water bottle and became dizzy. He felt dizzy immediately. And then years later, Maradona himself admitted in interviews that something was put in that bottle that Branco drank from. And then, afterwards, several Argentinian players, figures, have alluded to it over the years, but there was never an official FIFA sanction or conclusive investigation.
1: Yo, so there should be some sort of penalty, man.
0: Yeah.
1: Why aren't they investigating it if Maradona himself spoke about it? Why not reopen the case?
0: I mean, it's Argentina. This is even FIFA right here.
1: Yo, Infantino's favorite team. Infantino Perez, by the way, is the CEO of FIFA, but...
0: Yeah.
1: Just because your favorite team is doing such stuff, it doesn't mean you can show a blind eye to it.
0: Amen.
1: Is that the idiom? Show a blind eye? Or like...
0: Turn a blind eye.
1: Turn a blind shoulder or something. Like no?
0: Turn a blind cheek.
1: Turn a blind cheek. That's
0: you
1: the one.
0: You know what I mean? But yeah, Ali Guava says Brazil are done. I mean, I think their glory days are out of here. Their days of glory. I also don't want them to win anymore.
1: Why?
0: Because they won many times before. Let's give it to someone else.
1: Yeah.
0: I would have been happy if anybody else in the world.
1: I want Morocco to win.
0: I want a person who hasn't won it before to win.
1: Ooh, imagine.
0: Anyone. Let it be a European team. South America. Let it be Bolivia. I don't care. Peru. Who cares?
1: Croatia. Got really close.
0: Yeah, Croatia. Yeah. They've been doing their thing. They're always close.
1: Yeah. They got really close in the 2020 World Cup, was it? With France?
0: I would have celebrated anyone, even if it was Canada, Mexico, whoever, especially Cabo Verde.
1: Okay, if Cabo Verde won the World Cup, I would be rioting in the streets.
0: So that's my thing. Any World Cup, I want someone who hasn't won it before to win. That's just my thing. But listeners, let us know what you think. Do you think this happened? Do you think Argentina? I always call them Argentina.
1: Argentina.
0: Do you think Argentina? drugged the water in the 1990 Brazilian game.
1: That is dirt.
0: Because Maradona himself said it happened.
1: You know what? Maybe I might be swaying a little bit here, but on the topic of the World Cup, I want to ask you, what are your thoughts on the next World Cup? It's going to be hosted in Morocco, Spain, and Portugal.
0: I'll share my thoughts with you in a little bit. But if you, dear listeners, want to share your thoughts, you can WhatsApp us at 724-422-007. We'll be back shortly.

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A real OG living it fast and free. 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
1: Yeah, we back for more with a lot in store. One thing I know for sure is you'll never be bored on 90.4.

0: We are back. Thank you for tuning in to the Sunset Drive. I'm your host, Yusuf.
1: I'm your co-host, Ahmed, a.k.a. Pertuski.
0: And we got a message. We actually got a couple of messages. Qaisar was saying, I think that was drama about the whole rumor slash kind of accepted thing that happened where Argentina supposedly, allegedly, that's the right word here.
1: Yeah.
0: Allegedly drugged some of the waters of their opposing team, Brazil.
1: That's a crazy, crazy
0: in 1990, by the way. That didn't happen this year.
1: In 1990, a lot of things passed, so
0: yeah, that was around the time the hand of God happened, and like
1: a lot of things.
0: I mean,
1: okay.
0: Before the 2000s, yeah. Before we had real technology.
1: Yeah, yeah, yeah.
0: Although I will say, VAR ain't it, man.
1: Sometimes just
0: it's sometimes.
1: Yeah.
0: But when you rely on it so much that it changes the entire trajectory of the game.
1: I just have one point to make.
0: Okay.
1: It's called video assistant referee.
0: Yeah.
1: Let's focus on the word assistant. If you're a leader and you have an assistant, who makes the final call? It's probably the leader, right? So I'm saying, if the assistant is the one making the calls, it's not just the referee. Like, it doesn't give the referee any power. At the end of the day, I'm the referee. I'm the one who saw it, and I'm the one who's going to make the call. I don't need no assistant to tell me how to do my job.
0: So it's AI. AI run games.
1: Exactly. I'm just telling you, it's not it for me. I don't know. Sometimes, yeah, but like if a player's shoulder is over the line of the offside, come on. Really? Sometimes the toe, like his toe was offside.
0: I think offside needs to be rethunk.
1: Yeah, rethought. That's the word. Yeah, rethunk is not a word.
0: It needs to be rethinked about.
1: Rethought. Yeah.
0: It needs to be reevaluated.
1: Exactly. Like, okay. At least like half the body.
0: More.
1: Half the body's enough.
0: No, I think it should be 80%

0: body or more.
1: Yeah, because that gives them an unfair advantage.
0: Yeah, but if your eyelash is past the defender,
1: that's a bit.
0: You don't have as much of an advantage.
1: Yeah, that's a bit much for me.
0: If your
1: right hand is, if your three thumbs, mm-hmm. three thumbs is crazy, by the way. If three of your fingers are above the line, then what am I doing?
0: Yeah,
1: like, it's just a bit much.
0: Exactly, bro. If all three of them thumbs were just out
1: come
0: there,
1: come on, man, leave it alone, man.
0: John is saying, oh, okay, so he was saying here. Honestly, I felt like England had an amazing chance if Tuchel didn't go and park the bus.
1: Oh my God, it's Tuchel. It's Tuchel, it's not Tuchel.
0: Tuchel.
1: Yeah, yeah, yeah.
0: Who's Tuchel? Is he...
1: Yeah, manager. Tuchel.
0: Tuchel.
1: Yeah, yeah, yeah.
0: Is he, like, from Liverpool?
1: No. He's German, I think.
0: Tuchel? German? Tuchel with the Chechen?
1: No. Yusuf. You're not one of the guys. You're not a guyserine.
0: Does that make you a guy?
1: No.
0: What makes you one of the guys?
1: From Liverpool.
0: It makes you one of the guys to be like, yeah, guys, let's have some chicken.
1: Chicken and a can of hoch.
0: You're like, yeah, man, this guy's trying so hard. He wants to be Liverpoolian and talk like that.
1: Liverpoolian
0: so
1: is not... Bro, okay, bro. The thing is, here's what happened in the English game, right? They scored one and he did an Arab move. What the Arabs do, the Arab teams, all of them, when they score a goal, park the bus. Park the bus means put as many defenders as you can at the back.
0: Oh,
1: and just stay at the back. Let's
0: that's
1: just
0: what
1: defend.
0: It means.
1: You cannot defend for so long. You have to be in their pitch. Waste the time in their pitch. You have to play in their
0: keep
1: turf.
0: Attacking, man.
1: Exactly. That's the best
0: now
1: defense.
0: Now you're playing close to your goal.
1: Exactly.
0: They're going to pass it eventually.
1: Exactly. And that's what happened. Like, Bellingham, like, kind of irritated Messi, and Messi showed him why he's ranked the number one in the world. Like, it's just, there's levels to this now. There's levels to this. You don't
0: come on,
1: park
0: Tuchel.
1: The... I thought England was going to bring it home, and it seemed like we were going to bring it home, but then
0: they
1: the manager just ruined it. The manager. Did you see the final game where they didn't park the bus at all?
0: And they... Six goals.
1: Six goals, bro. England is capable. Six goals is mm-hmm. a lot. That's a lot of goals.
0: Should have
1: done, that in the Argentinian
0: game. This was probably one of the stronger English teams we've seen in a long time.
1: Oh, it's one of the strongest. Like,
0: yeah,
1: maybe
0: in a
1: the
0: long
1: David
0: time.
1: Beckham era was different.
0: Yeah,
1: but
0: y'all had players, man.
1: No, but right now...
0: Y'all had, like, Rooney.
1: Yo, bro.
0: And Lampard.
1: You don't understand. Right now,
0: Gerrard.
1: We have now Jude Bellingham, Declan Rice, who we've seen him in Champions League go crazy. Phil Foden, Harry Kane. What's the guy's name? Trent Alexander-Arnold plays for Real Madrid. Like, the whole squad is, like, up there, you know? Like, it's up there. But it's just sad to see that the manager ruined it for England, man.
0: It is what it is.
1: It be what it be.
0: It be what it be. So, we also... Okay, so... John is also saying they would have definitely been eaten alive by Spain, though.
1: Spain England. Passes too much. Spain plays possession. Tiki-taka,
0: yeah.
1: La Roja.
0: Yeah.
1: Like, they have that...
0: But it's so boring.
1: You have to
0: Spain,
1: understand.
0: Step it up, man.
1: It's the name of the game, bro.
0: We need your other stats to go up a little bit.
1: It's the name
0: charisma.
1: Of the game, bro.
0: Play, you know, aura.
1: That's the thing.
0: Add some points and aura points and just like, you know.
1: Bro, that the thing is
0: take a shot from outside the penalty box from time to time.
1: Every nation has something special about them. Spain can just hold the ball for a year, bro.
0: Gosh.
1: They can hold the ball for a year because they're just, they're very relaxed on the ball. Tiki-taka, playing hair around. Bro,
0: yawn fest.
1: It's the name of the game. They have to win. They have to win. If you want to win, you're not gonna tell me, oh, well, I'm here to entertain people. You're not here to... 51 million on the line, which the U.S. is going to take half of it. Mm. But like, 51 million
0: the
1: on the line.
0: IRS.
1: And you're telling me I want to entertain people. I'm not trying to entertain no one. I'm trying to get 51 mil. That's what matters to me right now.
0: Fair. John is also saying, low-key, I remember seeing an interview where Maradona and a few Argentinian support staff admitted to drugging Branco in the 1990 round of 16 by giving him water.
1: Crazy.
0: Madness.
1: Crazy.
0: Admit it.
1: Is it broad daylight?
0: We did
1: that. I drugged the guy.
0: Yeah, I did it.
1: Isn't that like illegal, low-key?
0: It's fully illegal.
1: And they didn't get...
0: This is a criminal offense. It's not just like, oh, we'll just deduct points from Argentina.
1: Yeah, we drugged them all.
0: This is assault.
1: Cute prank. No, you know not the one.
0: You drug someone, man. Yeah. Maradona, step your game up. You know what I mean? We also got a message from Rem.
1: Come on.
0: Rem is messaging from India.
1: Hey, come
0: Shout
1: on.
0: Shout out Rem.
1: We're worldwide.
0: Rem saying, this is Rem from South India.
1: Hey.
0: Often tune into your channel. Very relaxing voices. All of you RJs have. Get to learn lots of stuff, too. Like the other day on drones.

0: Lots of great music too. On the World Cup, Cape Verde would have been a great choice. Shout out to you, Ram.
1: Shout out to you, Ram. Man, bless your heart, man. From India, all the way from India. Man. We got people with them, you know.
0: Also, you know, relaxing voices. That's what we got.
1: Like, you know,
0: that's our mind effect. If you try to chill out, we relaxed.
1: Yeah.
0: You know what I mean?
1: We shout also out bring to you. The vibe.
0: I'm going to save Ram's number on here.
1: Come on.
0: But yeah, so the next World Cup is going to be in
1: Morocco, Spain, and Portugal.
0: Not France.
1: No.
0: Okay.
1: Morocco, Spain,
0: Portugal.
1: And Portugal.
0: Portugal. That's cool.
1: I'm very excited. Yeah. It's going to be like a Latin Arab X. Because Latins and Arabs have always been intertwined. Like, Latin parents and Arab parents have a lot in common. A Latin Arab World Cup. Oy, oy, oy. Yo, you're going to see Rosalía perform. Like, I'm so excited for a World Cup that's going to be, like, fresh.
0: Yeah,
1: like, I don't think we've seen something like Spain. Now it's, like, three countries that can host it. So, Spain, Morocco, and Portugal.
0: That will
1: Ronaldo
0: be cool.
1: won't be playing, though.
0: Oh, yeah. I think it's fine.
1: Ironic how Spain won the World Cup and then they're going to host it the year after.
0: I feel like it's cool. I mean, like, yeah. The whole... Because, like, now we'll just get those little shots of Cristiano at the stadium.
1: Yeah.
0: You know how we see, like, Beckham.
1: We saw
0: Wiz Khalifa.
1: We saw Drake.
0: You know, we saw, like, mad just people watching the finals.
1: Yeah.
0: You know?
1: Jeff Bezos, I think. No? Who was there?
0: Man, there was lots of people. Shakira was there.
1: Shakira's, yeah.
0: But she was performing. What did you think of that halftime show, by the way?
1: Okay, can I just... Now you've opened the kind of worms that you don't want to close.
0: We've triggered you.
1: Can I say, I'd rather have watched a concert on YouTube.
0: Uh-huh.
1: Horror. Genuinely horror.
0: You're not into
1: it. Because the first half, I was bored. Bro, the first half of the game, boring. When I tell you boring, I might as well have slept. Uh-huh. I stayed up, by the way.
0: Yeah.
1: I stayed up.
0: We all did.
1: Boring first off.
0: Okay.
1: Come the halftime show. I'm like, okay, let's get this done with. Let's get this going. Usher Speed was probably the best performer.
0: Did he perform?
1: I don't think he did it in the halftime show opening.
0: I'm talking about the halftime show specifically.
1: Not it. Genuinely not it. The Shakira Burna Boy performance. Julie Shake. Like, it's just not
0: I
1: felt, it.
0: I was thinking, why was Justin Bieber trying to serenade
1: Justin
0: me?
1: Justin Bieber was trying to do a guitar. We're in the World Cup. Don't be a downer.
0: My mama died.
1: Hallelujah. Bro, no. Ain't nobody trying to hallelujah with you. We're trying to party, bro. This is like, it's the World Cup. It's not like a high school musical, bro. This is so, I thought Justin Bieber was so out of place. He has so many bangers. Like, he could have performed anything. Decided to perform on a guitar. You're not that guy, pal.
0: So my wife doesn't watch the World Cup or football like that.
1: Yeah.
0: And so she walks in, she sees Justin Bieber. She knows we're watching the World Cup. She's like, shoot.
1: What are you doing here?
0: What's he doing here?
1: Out of place. And then BTS performed, which, like, I'm not the biggest fan of BTS, but hey, they did their thing.
0: My wife liked it, actually.
1: Yeah, BTS was all right.
0: She was like, that was fun. Like, no. She thought that the performances were fun.
1: All of them.
0: You know? I mean, Justin Bieber was a bit forgettable.
1: Yeah.
0: Like, he didn't read the room. You know what I mean? Like, we're trying to get hype. This is the finals.
1: Yeah, and
0: it's
1: you're
0: the World Cup.
1: Shut up, boy. But like, I thought
0: he walked in, he was like, "Y'all need to calm down a little bit.
1: I need to chill out a little bit."
0: Yeah.
1: What a downer! No, not a good halftime show at all. Like, I do not.
0: Have you watched other halftime shows?
1: I can compare it to the Super Bowl.
0: Super Bowl's a little different,
1: though. Yeah, but that's a halftime show, bro. They should have brought out Drake. It's Canada. It's Canada.
0: Did Mexico? It happen in Canada? It didn't happen.
1: No, but like, it's part of the World Cup hosters. Like,
0: I know. But then why don't they just get a Mexican? They should have had an American, a Mexican, and a Canadian.
1: Exactly.
0: They were like, let's get some Koreans.
1: BTS? Amazing. I'm not going to lie. Good performance.
0: No, it was
1: but like,
0: good.
1: Why here? You know, like, make us feel like this is y'all's World Cup. If Bad Bunny performs, although he's not, but he's Latin. Like, he's not Spanish.
0: He performed at the Super Bowl. And people hated it.
1: That was... No. You can't hate on Bad Bunny's performance. I thought it was really good.
0: Dude, did you see what it looked like from the audience?
1: What? Bushes.
0: Just bushes.
1: Yeah, it was over the TV.
0: He performed in captivity.
1: Yeah. Oh my God, my voice just skyrocketed. No, but like, he sort of did it for the video. He didn't for the... Yeah,
0: but for us, we didn't pay to watch this like the stadium did.
1: The stadium paid to just see Bush.
0: They're just looking at at a shelter.
1: A habitat.
0: Yeah, they just built a little jungle.
1: That's crazy, though.
0: And they just heard the music.
1: Just bop into the music. But no, I'll compare it to like, yo, Rihanna's halftime show in the Super Bowl? Don't even talk to me. Don't even talk to me. There's levels to this game. Kendrick's halftime show?
0: Kendrick had one.
1: He had a really good one. Yeah. And then, what are we doing? Shakira and Burna Boy had no chemistry.
0: You know what I felt bad about, though?
1: What?
0: I felt like America was like, you know, let's add an American touch to this World Cup. It's happening here. Yeah. When does it ever happen here? Yeah. And we always do halftime shows and everything.
1: Yeah.
0: Let's do a halftime show. And the world was like, shut up.
1: Like, nobody wants to see this right now.
0: I mean,
1: I remember my dad texting me while it was the halftime show was going on. I was like, you're watching the halftime show? He's like, no, I scrolled off. What is this heinous music? I'm like, bro, it could never be that bad.
0: I feel like it was worth watching. You know why?
1: Why?
0: Because it's probably the only halftime show in the World Cup that we'll ever see. So you literally witnessed a one-time thing.
1: I'm glad it's all of history. If that's what it's going to be like, I'm glad it's a one-time thing. Bro, look at the potential. Let's think
0: of this. And it was all about love.
1: Let's think of this. Drake could have opened. What a performance. Then you could have had someone like Post Malone or something like to come in and like for those rock fans or someone like to just uplift the mood. Like you could have had bands. You could have had
0: say rock fans.
1: Yeah,
0: Post Malone.
1: Post Malone does a little country, a little rock. Just no,
0: but no,
1: no, no, not rock.
0: Thank God, Irfan is not here.
1: No,
0: you just slapped Irfan in the face.
1: Did I?
0: He was like, well, you should have brought Post Malone for the rock fans out there.
1: What do you bring for the rock fans?
0: You bring, I don't know, some rock band. Not Post Malone.
1: Linkin Park? That's the best rock band I know.
0: Not Post Malone. That's really crazy. But we needed some country music.
1: No, I like the chicken fried.
0: Yeah.
1: Oh, beer on a Friday night.
0: That's what we need.
1: I love that. Shout out Zach
0: Brown. We needed some halftime country music.
1: Yo, if that opened, that would have been hard, though. Like, if that was the opening, and then it was, like, a commercial for fried chicken, come on.
0: Pair of jeans that fit just right. And the radio.
1: Oh, we need to play that song. What's a song, man? That's the only country song I actually know.
0: It's a good one.
1: Like, you have Rihanna. You have Beyonce. You have all of these amazing performers. The best performers in the world.
0: Who from Mexico, though?
1: Ooh.
0: Who we listen to from Mexico? Who's out there?
1: I know Dominican Republic.
0: Well, yeah, well, in Mexico. I know battle rappers from Mexico, but that's it.
1: Do we know any rappers from Mexico? I know half Mexican. What's that guy's name? No, he can't.
0: Yeah.
1: That, it's, okay, but like Canada and the U.S. can carry it.
0: No, we gotta have Mexico in there. What are you talking about, man? Although Mexico was low-key hated, though.
1: Why?
0: Because when Mexico played against England, they went to the hotel. And they just started honking and screaming because they wanted to make sure that the English players
1: don't sleep well.
0: Didn't sleep well before.
1: That is crazy. You didn't see this? Shout out to the Mexicans. It was like, homie, I got you, papi. I'm going to make sure that boy don't sleep tonight.
0: Yeah,
1: no, that boy not getting no sleep.
0: But that's the thing that they were hosting. Come on, man.
1: Bro, I'm not going to lie. Isn't that smart, though? Isn't that smart?
0: Nah, that's not fair. That's not a dignified victory.
1: Yo, but that would be so funny. Imagine World Cup in Bosha. I'm out there outside Crown Plaza. Yo, I belling them. Wake up, my boy. Never. Nah. Oh, we do a riot outside Bellingham's place.
0: But then also, the Mexican fans were really just obnoxious, I heard. I heard they were pouring drinks on the Colombian fans, like old men. And they just like tossed drinks on them.
1: That's sad.
0: So that's why they felt like Mexico wasn't represented well by the people.
1: Argentina, by the way, did you see in their country there was people just causing mass destruction because Argentina lost? I don't get that at all.
0: Let me just destroy my own city.
1: Why? Like, y'all lost. Why y'all destroying y'all?
0: The homie Jorge owns a shop. Let's go destroy it.
1: Yeah, let's go kill Jorge. Let's go break that shop.
0: Need to feed his children.
1: Who needs that?
0: John is saying, of everything, I'm excited to see the Tartan army putting cones on every single statue they see. And then he put in parentheses, dear God, let Scotland qualify again.
1: Oh, we need Scotland in the World Cup again. I loved Scotland, man. Scott McTominay is my boy. Scott McTominay is my boy. Manchester United boy.
0: I feel like I'd be happy if Scotland won.
1: They would never.
0: You don't think so?
1: Yeah, they would never.
0: I feel like I'd be happy.
1: No.
0: Why?
1: You don't have the facilities for that big match.
0: John, you hear this?
1: They don't have the facilities for that.
0: John, you hearing this?
1: Just they don't have the facilities.
0: He doesn't believe in you.
1: No, no, no. I do, but they don't have the facilities. He doesn't believe in you. That's like me telling you, what if Cameroon won the World Cup?
0: So?
1: They won't.
0: I would believe. I would, okay. I would prefer it.
1: Okay, Yusuf.
0: There's this thing. It's called hope. Okay?
1: And there's this thing called being realistic.
0: It's called belief.
1: There's this thing called being realistic.
0: It's called optimism.
1: Okay, brother. Okay.
0: It's called manifestation.
1: Sure.
0: It's called dua.
1: Sure, buddy.
0: Okay, if I want, if I'm rooting for Cameroon, mm-hmm. there's nothing that Allah can't do to make it happen. If it was written for them, you know what I mean?
1: Inshallah. So. Oh my God. Always turning this. See, this is why I can't bring no points to you, man.
0: Oh man. So. Kaiser is saying, at that time, I wanted to slap Justin Bieber in the face.
1: Oh, bro, leave. Leave. Like, actually leave, bro.
0: That's aggressive, though.
1: Hallelujah.
0: He's just singing.
1: Yeah, but it's not
0: the
1: time.
0: You want to slap the guy?
1: It's not the time, dude.
0: It's not. You know what it's not the time for?
1: What?
0: Physical violence.
1: All right.
0: Come on, man.
1: Oh, my God. Look at the nice guy. Oh, I'm the nice guy. I'm the peace treaty. Okay. The commission of peace.
0: John is saying, guys, can we also talk about what happened to Lighter? The Never Felt This Free Before song.
1: Lighter?
0: Was that played at the halftime show?
1: Never Felt This Free. Who performed that?
0: I don't know.
1: I'm not sure.
0: Please elaborate, John. Also, dear listeners, let us know what you think and WhatsApp us at 724-420-007. John is saying, I mean, Scotland do have a decent team and like they did qualify this time. What's stopping them from qualifying again?
1: True. Yeah. I think they can qualify. No
0: Dude,
1: problem.
0: We saw what happened with Cabo Verde.
1: No, Cabo Verde was probably my favorite team in the world.
0: They were about to beat Argentina.
1: And then Egypt also gave them a run for their money.
0: Egypt
1: won. Egypt beat Argentina.
0: In our hearts, they won.
1: In my heart and in reality. I don't want to abstract to the reality that they showed me.
0: Yeah, we're not going to humor this.
1: Was abstract the right word? I don't want to abstract to the reality that they...
0: If you just went with it, we would have been cool. But now that we're thinking about it. Abstract the reality, it could work,
1: yeah,
0: but it just depends what you mean. But yeah, so John is saying Never played, it was the initial FIFA song for this year. Was that what it was? This, you know, ever since the South Africa, the Shamina,
1: I don't think anything could top that,
0: and the waving flag by Kanan,
1: which one?
0: When I get older, I will be strong. Yeah. Ever since them too. None have stepped up. No, we're even close.
1: I show speed. World Cup. He's looking at me with the straightest face. Like, nah, not today.
0: I feel like something's best inside head.
1: Oh my God. But I show speed did a good job. He, from a YouTuber in 4 years, from a YouTuber who was like, you know, aspiring about Ronaldo to performing at the World Cup final. Bro, yeah. Come on, man.
0: No, yeah.
1: That's big.
0: Shout out to I show speed, man. Hasn't a blue, she says, long days. And pleasant nights.
1: Yes,
0: Captain
1: sir.
0: Of the regiment, Yusuf. Mountain Crusher. A thought it, you feel me?
1: Come on.
0: Mountain Crusher. He says, and the impeccable Ahmed, blood curdler.
1: He said, I boiled the blood.
0: Curdler.
1: Curdle.
0: You know, curdle is interesting. Doesn't that happen to cheese?
1: Yeah.
0: Cheese
1: when you
0: curdles.
1: Leave it, when the bacteria starts, you know, multiplying in it, it curdles.
0: So you're curdling the blood.
1: Yeah. That should be
0: gross.
1: Yeah.
0: Work on yourself, man. Go crush a mountain or something.
1: I hate you. I do.
0: No, shout out to Hassan, though. I always appreciate these cool names that he's given us.
1: Yeah, you know I used to be Handsome Prince of Nigeria.
0: The Handsome Prince of Nigeria.
1: Yeah, the Prince of Nigeria.
0: Yeah, he's the Handsome Prince. The Handsome Prince Ahmed, mashallah. He's a handsome fella. All right, I am looking forward to the 2034 Whoa. World Cup. That's what he's saying. It's going to be crazy out of this world. Saudi Arabia? Bro, that's banging.
1: It's going to be hosted in Saudi Arabia.
0: Truth and courage. Yeah, that's what he's saying.
1: We going. We going to the world.
0: We stop by Umrah? Clear. What? We stop by Duke. Clear our plates.
1: I want to go watch the game.
0: Yeah. You know what
1: I
0: mean?
1: Okay, I watched the function today. I watched the game, then do Umrah a little bit.
0: Because they say you go Umrah, you wipe the sins. You know what I mean?
1: And so then you watch the game.
0: Go refresh real quick. Watch the match. One time.
1: One time for the fun time.
0: You know what I'm talking about? That's how, because you imagine going, you feel light.
1: Yeah. You're just like, whoever wins, it's okay. I'm blessed.
0: I'm enjoying dunya and inshallah, I'm going to enjoy
1: That is blessed. No, yeah. I can't wait for that, you know.
0: Yeah.
1: Wait, how about this? Think about this. Think about it. Because a lot of people are going to be watching the World Cup, Umrah is going to be more free. So this is your chance. Seize your chance to pray to Allah.
0: it might actually be more full.
1: Oh, because more people are allowed in the
0: around
1: country.
0: The world. No, but only like for the Muslims from around the world, they're going to come in. And they'll be like, yeah, they all have my idea.
1: A little match.
0: Yeah, Umrah.
1: Yeah, one time for one time.
0: Head out.
1: No, I'd love to. I'd love to.
0: You know?
1: I'd love to. Now, a little Umrah into a match.
0: Ram is messaging in from India saying, Cameroon, why not? It's often the underdogs who have the yearning and zeal to win.
1: Zeal!
0: Even if the infrastructure is limited, as they say. Never say never.
1: Never say never.
0: Uh-huh.
1: Never say never.
0: I agree. Oh, 7009. I'm just saying. Oh, Khalid. This is Khalid, I believe.
1: Okay.
0: Khalid is saying, bro, Qatar World Cup song is nice.
1: What was it?
0: Yeah, but do we remember it?
1: Exactly.
0: Does the world remember it? I guarantee you, go to anyone in the street and just be like, Shamanamina. What are they going to say?
1: Waka waka eh.
0: Exactly. They will finish your sentence.
1: It's so memorable. Shout out to Shakira, though. Shout out to Shakira.
0: She did her thing, man.
1: Did her thing.
0: She did her thing.
1: Indeed.
0: John is saying, yes, it was the song that was memed hard. Lighter. The song Lighter. The first single from the official 2026 FIFA World Cup album featuring American country artist Jelly Roll and Mexican singer Karen Leon. Bro, Jelly Roll, first of all, crazy name.
1: Jelly Roll. He's a roll of jelly.
0: But he's good.
1: I don't know.
0: Jelly Roll has some good music.
1: I don't know.
0: Kaiser is saying World Cup with an X emoji.
1: Yeah, he's Xing out the World Cup.
0: Brother, shut up with a tick emoji. Do you get this? This feels Gen Z.
1: Yes, he's like, enough talking about the World Cup, like, shut up. Like, World Cup? No. Shut up?
0: Oh, no, maybe.
1: Yes.
0: Oh, maybe he's talking about Justin Bieber. Because he said
1: did
0: he
1: Justin
0: wanted.
1: Bieber say in his song World Cup?
0: And Kaiser is saying that you're thinking of investing in Saudi Arabia.
1: Me?
0: Yeah.
1: Could possibly.
0: Who possibly knows? Be. But dear listener, let us know. Also, I'm going to put this conversation to rest for now.
1: Yes.
0: Because we're going to have to get into our food conversation. You were doing something different today, weren't you?
1: Yes. I was asking y'all, what's your favorite or craziest struggle meal? Now, to define a struggle meal, It is a meal you have when the money and the funds are running low-ski.
0: Mm-hmm.
1: So let us know at 724420007 what your favorite or craziest struggle meal is. Could be yours, could be something you heard from someone else. Get creative. Let's have fun with it.
0: But what if somebody doesn't have a struggle meal?
1: That, like, they've never struggled?
0: Alhamdulillah.
1: Well, you
0: Masha'Allah dum.
1: Well, you've lived a good life.
0: Inshallah.
1: You know? Like,
0: so, I'm going to switch it up a little bit. If you have a struggle meal, tell us. Or if you have a weird combination.
1: Okay, yeah.
0: You know? Because I heard some people like to do peanut butter and a tortilla wrap. To take a tortilla wrap, peanut butter, jelly. No, jelly. So peanut butter, sour cream and onion chips. Crumble that, put that all on there. Barbecue sauce.
1: Okay. So and then exactly why.
0: And then you squish it and you take a bite. So I've heard there's a famous actor. I think he was in Ghostbusters or something. The movie. He was like, this is
1: where's
0: the best
1: the
0: sandwich.
1: Psych-ward?
0: He was like, this is the best sandwich you'll ever eat in your life.
1: That's the worst take he's ever given in his life. How about that?
0: So if you have any weird combinations that work well for you, let us know at 7244-2007. We're going to discuss them when we're back.
2: You got the seatbelt on?

Identified object, mics I spark it, providing light like Christ to guide the lost out of darkness. Orally deadly, leaving my teeth with cavities. Drop signs like Galileo as foes fall like gravity. I'm flipping concepts, conscious like Confucius. So twist your thinking caps to the side and ride the music.

0: I said we traveling on a journey. 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I said we ride, y'all. And you'll be traveling.
1: Yeah, it's like that. Now that you know a bit about me, it's time we dig deeper. Got my soul from Korea. Name's Kiro, nice to meet ya. Spare time, I tag trains to get brain dead from my Nokia. And when planets align, I write rhymes for non-believers. Flipping pages like beavers, but in meads of trapper keepers. Filled with these rhymes, I wrote in front of my foreign teachers. And for a breather, I smoke reefer at Reese's for leisure. 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

Yeah, we back for more. 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One thing I know for sure is you'll never be bored on 90.4.

0: This is the Sunset Drive. Thank you for tuning in. I'm your host, Yusuf.
1: And I'm your co-host, Ahmed, aka Platowski. And just before the last link ended, we were talking about our next segment, which is going to be Food Wars. Now, Food Wars is where we negotiate food takes or food-related topics that might get me agitated. So, today, we were asking you about struggle meals.
0: Do you already have some?
1: I do have some. Do you have some on the messages?
0: I got a couple of messages already.
1: Are they?
0: So, one of the messages was, the first one was, Ahmed is going to throw himself out the building by the end of this.
1: Wait, hold on. Just before we start, I want to explain a struggle meal for those who haven't participated, who want to participate. Okay. A struggle meal is when you're low on bills and you have to put a concoction together to just stay alive. Just eat, right? So we want to know, what's your favorite or go-to, or what's the craziest struggle meal you've had or heard of? 7244200007. Let us know.
0: So yeah, Ali Guava was the one who said Ahmed's going to throw himself out of the building by the end of this. And then I saw some of the messages people sent and I was like, yep, he definitely is.
1: You know what's crazy? I just got a picture from somebody who's listening to us on one of their monitors and playing...
0: I got that too.
1: Oh, is that from Tawab? Who is that?
0: This is from Qaisar.
1: Qaisar? Oh, Qaisar. It says Tawab _QI. That's so sweet.
0: Hey, bro, why you just dox him?
1: It's Instagram. Oh.
0: That's crazy.
1: My bad, Qaisar.
0: Well,
1: you know what
0: crazy.
1: It is? You know what? I was reading. He's got 8,000 followers. He should be fine.
0: Mashallah.
1: He should be fine. Yeah, no problem.
0: But anyway, yeah.
1: I just doxed him.
0: That's crazy. You need to be careful with that, man.
1: Sorry, man.
0: Yeah, I'm enjoying listening to Oman FM and playing video games.
1: I'm sorry, my bro.
0: Yeah, but okay, so we'll start with him.
1: Yes.
0: He sent his thing that he likes to do. It's not a struggle meal. I think he just enjoys this combination.
1: Okay.
0: He said, I like to put dates with bread.
1: Not bad.
0: But what kind of bread is the question?
1: I've had tandoori with halwa.
0: Tandoori bread
1: with halwa, yes. I don't think that's a bad combination. I like it.
0: You know, I feel like bread and sweet works. Because you can have like a toast with Nutella.
1: Yeah, sweet and savory type.
0: You
1: of
0: know,
1: thing.
0: It kind of works. Yeah. I'm not mad at that one, Qaisar.
1: Yeah.
0: Okay.
1: Yeah.
0: Faiq says, ugali and coconut curry.
1: Ugali
0: that
1: like
0: actually
1: fufu?
0: Sounds so good.
1: Ugali is like the fufu thing?
0: Fufu, is that what they call it?
1: Isn't it similar? Okay, Esma's going to be so irritated by this.
0: I believe it's tapioca?
1: Tapioca.
0: Let
1: me Google ugali, sorry. Sorry, guys, we're
0: ugali.
1: Not educated.
0: I've had ugali, but I just forgot what it was. It's also known as posho, nsima, papa, pap, bagobe, sadsa, kiseshwala, akume, amawe, iwokple, akple, and other names. It's a type of cornmeal made from maize and corn and mahindi flour in several places around the world.
1: Yes.
0: I've had ugali. I like it.
1: Ugali
0: goes crazy. It's soft.
1: I
0: mentioned it in my rap battle.
1: Soft like ugali.
0: So
1: sweet like umali.
0: Yes.
1: Yeah. I remember it.
0: So shout out Faiq in the place. Talal is saying a crepe with dried meat and honey.
1: A crepe with dried meat.
0: Yeah.
1: That's new.
0: I
1: like a crepe with honey. Yeah.
0: I've had savory crepes before. Like Crepe Cafe do, I think it's called like a farmhouse where it's a crepe with like cheese and chicken and stuff. It's pretty good, you know?
1: Because crepe is soft.
0: Yeah.
1: Like pancake
0: soft. It's pretty good. Yeah. I liked it.
1: That's
0: personally.
1: Not bad. That's not struggling. Y'all ain't struggling for
0: when
1: real.
0: When you say dried meat, what do you mean? Do you mean like jerky?
1: Is that like jerky?

0: beef,
1: like,
0: no?
1: Just like dried, yeah, I mean, like, you know, rubbery type of meat.
0: Yeah.
1: A crepe would drive me. And is this a combo that you like, or is it
0: a struggle meal? Because this ain't no struggle.
1: He's like, you know, I got crepes at home. I got some honey. I got some jerky.
0: Let me put them together. Let me just mash. Yeah, no. That is nowhere near a struggle. You're not struggling. Yeah.
1: Oh, my boy. That's not a struggle. He said it's South African dried meat.
0: Indeed.
1: MashaAllah.
0: Come on.
1: That actually sounds all right, you know.
0: That sounds very good. Not a just all right.
1: Is saying it's like a dipping ugali. Yeah, it's a thing. You pull it out, you dip it in, you eat it. It's good.
0: No, never had it.
1: It's good, but it's also... I think it's also an acquired taste if you've never had it before.
0: Yeah, no.
1: You gotta try. You gotta eat with your hands. You know what I mean? Fayek is also saying you gotta savor chips on man, cheese, hot sauce sandwich.
0: Yeah, that's classic.
1: Do you know what they call it? They call that Omani breakfast.
0: Okay, having that breakfast is wicked.
1: They say it's the struggle breakfast. It's like, okay, you got school, your mom's at work, the bus is coming.
0: Oh yeah, bread, cheese, crisp.
1: Rip the bread open.
0: In half.
1: Cheese.
0: Just, I don't even rip
1: that,
0: it in half.
1: That kiri cheese.
0: Oh, the one that you fold with the bread. Like, in it, you put the bread within itself and let it fold. Yeah,
1: the little triangle one.
0: Oh, yeah. You close the bread and just fold.
1: Yeah.
0: Bro, been there, bro. I've been to school, bro.
1: Homemade sambusa.
0: Oh, man, bro. What a lovely struggle meal. I like that one. I really like that one.
1: Oh, mashallah. Qaisar is saying that the account that we doxed... It's a Quran account.
0: Allah.
1: Get it. May Allah reward you for your da'wah, my brother.
0: Yes, may Allah reward you.
1: So, John.
0: Okay, what's John saying?
1: Now you're about to get triggered.
0: If you don't like it, this is actually concerning.
1: He said this is his last day of the semester in uni. He needed to save money to get to the airport meal.
0: Okay.
1: Cereal with water.
0: Okay. Now, let me tell you this. So, you got out of that exam and chose self-torture. You, my friend, there's a word that begins with an M, ends with an S. I forgot it. Someone who likes to hurt themselves.
1: A masochist? Hey, man, this is what he had.
0: Water and cornflakes?
1: He said, look, I needed to save money to get to the airport.
0: You could have saved more money if you just had cornflakes. Bro, have you ever tried?
1: He was gonna get dehydrated.
0: Have you ever tried to have cornflakes alone? They're like crisps. They're so
1: they
0: good.
1: They could be nice. No, but they're what if so he's good. Saying he had the cornflakes by themselves and he was sipping on water on the side to wash it down?
0: That's okay. Together, using the water on them,
1: you need just to clarify.
0: Soggy. You're John, just having soggy cornflakes.
1: You need to clarify. Did you pour your cereal in a bowl? Also, which cereal was it? Because that makes a big difference. Did you pour it in the bowl and then pour the water over, or did you have them separately?
0: I've had my day
1: where I would just eat the cereal out the bag.
0: I've done that. I've done that multiple times. I've done that a lot.
1: I like the crispiness. It's like a sweet chips.
0: Yeah, I like it. It's like sweeter chips. I like that.
1: You know what I mean? Okay, next one.
0: Let's go.
1: We got Ram from India.
0: Biggest.
1: Saying, one of my uncles had this weird combination. Chilled yogurt and piping hot coffee. One sip of coffee followed by a spoon of yogurt. Or drop a bit of coffee on the yogurt, then sip coffee and eat the coffee. That face you make it. What I need to know.
0: I don't want to know nothing.
1: No. I need to know, first of all, what kind of yogurt are we talking
0: Why
1: about?
0: Why does it matter, you
1: It sip? Matters. It Why matters.
0: Is it strawberry yogurt with coffee.
1: I can see it.
0: I hate the fact that you think you are cool.
1: No,
0: you're not cool. Stretch wanting to try everything. You said coffee and yogurt. Yusuf, Yusuf, forget the mic. No, outside of radio, it's me and you. It's just me and you. Okay. Forget the listeners right now are listening.
1: You need to hear. You need
0: coffee
1: to hear what I'm saying.
0: Coffee and yogurt.
1: Look. If it was breakfast, I was in a rush. There was yogurt. I'm not saying I would mix them, but there was a yogurt in the fridge. I would have that, and I would need my morning coffee anyways. I would have my coffee on the side and my yogurt as I have it. But it depends on which type
0: hot,
1: of yogurt.
0: Hot, cold.
1: Rum. I've had coffee with ice cream. It's a thing, by the way.
0: Okay, so I'm not...
1: Have you never
0: I'm
1: had not, an affiagato or whatever it's called?
0: Affiagato. Do I look like I've had an affiagato?
1: You obviously have.
0: No, I've never had an affiagato.
1: Out your tax bracket. You gotta just get... It's vanilla ice cream.
0: Oh, my tax bracket? Thank you very much. I think I'm... I do Wagyu. Calm down. Talking about some...
1: So, they do a cube in it, or like a little circle. They kind of press a circle into the vanilla ice cream, and then they pour an espresso in there, a hot Nespresso. And
0: you have that together. Disgusting concoction. It's disgusting.
1: Dude, it's amazing.
0: No, it's not.
1: You just...

0: No, cold hot, cold as, hot, cold hot.
1: As a man. You're telling me.
0: I want you to do this.
1: You have
0: drink
1: ice cream?
0: Pepsi, drink like a cola drink. Cola with halwa. Let's see if your stomach's tough. Let's see if you're
1: what's
0: bad.
1: What's this hot, cold thing? Don't you have a cold soda with a hot meal often?
0: Halwa's hot.
1: No, okay. I'm talking about you. I see you in here.
0: Yeah.
1: With your fried chicken.
0: Yeah.
1: And your shawarmas.
0: Yeah.
1: And your pizzas. Yeah. Or whatever.
0: Are they boiling hot?
1: And you have a cold drink.
0: Are they boiling hot? Ice cream is freezing point cold, and coffee is boiling hot.
1: So Ram is saying it's plain yogurt. Are you talking about like the Greek yogurt, or are you talking about the leaven?
0: That's actually disgusting.
1: The leaven that you add.
0: See,
1: Ram is saying affogato is delicious. I've actually photographed affogato just before the ice cream. Send me a picture of this that you took.
0: Affogato this and affogato that.
1: Send me a picture and let me show it to him.
0: Affogato.
1: Just go on Google and type in affogato.
0: How do you spell affogato?
1: Affogato. Tell me it doesn't look good.
0: This is ice cream in a coffee cup.
1: It's an ice cream coffee. It's a mixture of coffee and ice cream. Come on, man. Step your life game up.
0: Yo, you want to talk about life? Mixing coffee and ice cream. Two different things. Dessert with brekkie.
1: You haven't lived.
0: Okay, you tell me about life. Mister, I've tried every meal in the world.
1: I'm trying. Talad says, struggle meal is a spoon of peanut butter with a glass of milk.
0: Okay,
1: or
0: that's
1: Indomie.
0: Not... You struggled. Indomie is one of my favorites.
1: Indomie's good.
0: Indomie's one of my favorites.
1: You can't hate on Indomie.
0: Yeah, you can never. You can never.
1: That's good. Everyone likes that.
0: Yeah.
1: From the people in poverty to the billionaires.
0: Billionaires. They'd get special made doodles.
1: No, but they can.
0: Indomie packets.
1: Anyone can enjoy an Indomie.
0: Yeah, the packets are just special.
1: You know what I mean?
0: Yeah.
1: But the whole, the peanut butter with a glass of milk is, I just need nutrients right now.
0: Yeah, I just need to live.
1: Carbohydrates and some milk.
0: Yeah.
1: Some protein.
0: Some calcium, some iron.
1: Yeah, we got a message from Bayan.
0: Bayan.
1: Bayan is saying, the closest thing I can think of to a struggle meal is just chips, Oman chips, or any type of chips, at least like 3 packs of it. That's doable.
0: Yeah. Just packs of chips. Like, that's 100 basic.
1: You know, let me just go grab some dinner from the corner shop.
0: Yeah. I do that a lot. You can get dinner for 500 basic.
1: You can.
0: That's very doable.
1: I knew a guy who when we were young, he was going through a really rough time.
0: Yeah?
1: So he went into a fair. He got one of them canned sausages. You know them, like, the Vienna sausages canned?
0: Oh, bro. That's when you know life is
1: struggling. Got, like, a little pack of some bread and a little thing of hot sauce.
0: So glizzy's bread and hot sauce.
1: Do you know the canned ones? So they come out wet.
0: Oh, moist glizzy. Yeah, the moist meat.
1: So he was like, yeah, you know, just gotta do what you gotta do, man.
0: Nah, that's not you gotta do what you gotta do. That's cool for help.
1: Yeah,
0: that's cool for help, my boy.
1: I had a 600 basil budget.
0: 600 basil?
1: And but it filled him, though. He got mad sausage. He got like 4 of them things.
0: Can I put you on game if you're hungry like that? Khubz Lebanani, okay, Lebanese bread, 1 pack is 100 basil. Chips Amman, 4 of them is 200 basil. You can buy a little cheese carton for 150. That's 450 pesos. Sorry, so almost, you can even buy a little juice back then when it used to be 50. 500 pesos. Your jaw dropped, Yusuf. Whoever texts that in, be careful. Don't say their name for their own good, because I'm about to judge. I'm gonna judge before you say their name. Say what they said.
1: Ahmad.
0: Do I know this Ahmad?
1: He said, "My father dipping Lebanese bread in Pepsi."
0: Okay, so no, he's just trying to put up a joke. That's funny.
1: Oh my
0: god, I don't think he's serious.
1: Imagine that.
0: No, I don't think he's serious.
1: I think he's serious. I can imagine it, but
0: Lebanese bread. No. People are weird is one thing. Dipping bread in a fizzy drink is just heinous crimes.
1: I'm trying to think if I've ever seen anything close. I think the closest I've seen is Nadia. She ate cereal with Dr. Pepper. Shout out Abu Ahmad, though.
0: You never fail to, like, genuinely show me that this can get weirder. Like, it just can't.
1: By the way, gang, we're not just talking about struggle meals. We're not just talking about a meal you had because you were struggling. Because, you know, alhamdulillah, mashallah, not everyone has struggled in their lives
0: True.
1: Like that. You know what I mean?
0: True.
1: I just want to know, personally, what's a combination...

0: that's a bit out of the ordinary that you like that perhaps people don't like. Like I know some people who enjoyed pickles, you know, them dill pickles.
1: Dill pickles, yeah.
0: Yeah,
1: I mess with pickles.
0: With a little scoop of peanut butter. Just swipe that on.
1: No, I don't know what to say anymore. I just don't know what to say anymore. I'm sorry.
0: I would take a bite.
1: No. Yusuf, stop lying to them. Stop lying to them.
0: I would.
1: That's one
0: you
1: thing
0: know
1: you
0: what?
1: Need to
0: At
1: stop
0: home,
1: doing.
0: I have some pickles and I have some peanut butter.
1: Okay, do it. And send me a video.
0: I'm going to try it. I'm not going to take a video. I can't have such incriminating evidence. On
1: yeah,
0: like
1: what?
0: I'm going to take a bite. I'm going to send you a voice.
1: Yeah.
0: I can't wake up and I've gone viral all of a sudden.
1: Man's eating dill.
0: You know what I mean?
1: Weirdo.
0: We got John saying, I was sipping. Yeah. Oh, yeah. So he was sipping the water and the cornflakes on the side.
1: Okay, that's good.
0: Yeah,
1: that's good.
0: Yeah,
1: that's
0: yeah.
1: good. That's good. That's more acceptable.
0: Yeah, John is saying, I do eat cocoa hoops out the bag.
1: Cocoa hoops.
0: That, cocoa I mean, hoops? I guess you can guess what they are.
1: Yeah, they're cocoa hoops.
0: Yeah, they're hoops
1: that are cocoa.
0: Hoops of cocoa.
1: Yeah. I can see that. I mean, that's not
0: Ooh,
1: bad.
0: Ooh, he says, again, guys, low-key, chaat masala and yogurt slaps.
1: Chaat masala?
0: Chaat masala.
1: I don't know what that is.
0: He said, don't chaat to me.
1: Yeah. Chaat masala and yogurt. I think that's like, is that a,
0: I feel like
1: masala
0: good.
1: Is a
0: no,
1: curry thing.
0: Like,
1: masala is a curry thing, no?
0: Yeah, and the yogurt, you know, yogurt is good with savory stuff. I see it.
1: Yeah, yogurt.
0: I see the vision.
1: With anything masala could work.
0: Yeah.
1: That's not out of the box. I hear it.
0: Qaisar is saying, don't try what Ahmed said. You will destroy your stomach.
1: What?
0: Which thing? What thing?
1: Which one did I say?
0: What did he say? Also, Qaisar, you sent a voice message. Is it safe to listen to on air? Just tell me if it's safe. And I'll play it on air.
1: Let us know.
0: Hassan, we've summoned Hassan.
1: Okay.
0: He says,
1: I'm sorry, Hassan.
0: First of all, struggle does not mean suicide, all right?
1: Yeah, thank you.
0: Okay.
1: Good thing we're clearing that out.
0: Noodle sandwiches, curry flavor. What are we saying?
1: Hassan, I had faith. I don't know how you managed to let me know.
0: What are you saying? I mean,
1: noodle sandwich?
0: I've heard of spaghetti tacos. I've heard what? Of like you get spaghetti and then you put it in the hard shell tacos.
1: Why do I do these segments? Why did I not do like a little AI segment or something related to science?
0: No, just imagine. Okay, just imagine.
1: Yusuf, I don't want to imagine noodles falling out of a taco. It's a hard shell. So it's crispy and then spaghetti.
0: Yeah.
1: So it's crispy worms inside. Read, Yusuf, no. Look me dead in the eye and tell me that's something that it appetizes you.
0: I feel like I've had a spaghetti taco.
1: I feel like you're lost in life. I do.
0: And I feel like it was all right.
1: Yusuf, the texture difference, you're crisping into...
0: That's what a sandwich is, bro. Get a crispy sandwich. You bite into it. The inside is supposed to be soft. Do you have a crispy sandwich and then just chips on the inside? Only?
1: No, but chicken is not as the same texture as macaroni. Like, bro, it's pasta.
0: Have you ever had a tuna sandwich?
1: It's carb on carb.
0: A tuna sandwich is... Oh, yeah, the carb on carb part is crazy. I get you on that one. A tuna sandwich is soft on the inside, crispy on the outside.
1: I cannot with you guys. I genuinely cannot.
0: I like good variety when it comes to textures.
1: I can't, bro. You lot are a bit much for me. You lot are a bit much for me today. Like, I have some on my Instagram. I have some responses.
0: Uh-huh.
1: Some people have been replying, but yo... Like, we're people here.
0: Okay, real quick before that.
1: Okay.
0: Qaisar is saying, don't try what Ahmed said, you'll destroy your stomach, about the Pepsi with halwa.
1: Yeah, I know. I was telling you, but I was trying to see if you have a fragile stomach.
0: That's a voice message.
2: That was like a brother, peanuts butter with the pickles. No.
1: Yeah, peanut butter with
2: no.
1: pickles.
2: Brother,
0: I mean, some people like it. I've never tried it. I can't vouch.
1: Never,
0: but I'm just saying... With my imagination, I can taste, and it's like, you know,
1: never, bro.
0: It doesn't sound bad. By the way, dear listeners, we're asking about your favorite food combinations that are out of the ordinary, or combinations that you had to have out of struggle. We've already had cereal and water. We've had Pepsi with halwa. We've had what was it? Paratha with halwa.
1: No, I've had tandoori with halwa.
0: Tandoori.
1: Yes.
0: Tandoori bread with halwa. We've had a couple. We've had pickles with peanut butter. So let us know if there's one that you particularly have tried. Ali Guava has a struggle dessert.
1: Oh,
0: want to hear it?
1: Tell me.
0: Plain yogurt, mm-hmm. cheapest brand.
1: Yes.
0: With a few spoons of sugar. Stir it and enjoy. To distract yourself from the first world poverty. That doesn't sound bad.
1: Yeah, that actually doesn't sound
0: little
1: bad.
0: Yogurt, sugar
1: doesn't sound bad.
0: Have that. Yeah, no, it sounds all right.
1: Yeah.
0: And he's saying it's a struggle snack on the go. Croissant, get one of the cheapest supermarket ones, right?
1: Any
0: sweet bread item, wrap, roll it in a paratha, and enjoy it with juice or water.
1: Paratha inside.
0: No, you take the paratha, you take a sweet bread or the sweet croissant, put it in, and you wrap it up with a paratha.
1: That is greedy. How greedy.
0: He's carb maxing. Right
1: he
0: now.
1: Is carbonation.
0: Yeah.
1: He is the carbonation, him. Bro, here's the thing. If it's a chocolate one, but let me put y'all on game, right? This is struggle 101 because I know about struggle. Struggle and me have been best friends for a while. The 100 bits of croissants, right? Get two of them. Usually my budget is 400, 500, right? So I'd get two croissants, one chocolate, like the Kit Kat ones that have two sides, okay? And I'd get a juice, okay? Split the croissants in half. And if you're feeling greedy, also buy two crisps. Put one chocolate in there, put the crisps in there, close that up, tell me you don't go to heaven. Like, okay. It is a nation of flavors. Because sweet with the chips Oman, with the sweetness of texture of the croissant.
0: I've had chips Oman chocolate. There was a local chocolate company here in Oman that was doing chocolates with chips Oman. You know how like you'll have the hazelnut chocolates and they'll have the little nuts in them? This was chocolates with chips Oman.
1: This is the last food. I'm not gonna lie to you. This is getting problematic, man.
0: You know, it wasn't bad.
1: Yo, spice and chocolate. Really?
0: Do you think chips Oman is spicy?
1: It's not spicy, but like,
0: don't knock it till you try.
1: The flavor pattern.
0: Have a bite, man. Live your life.
1: I don't know what to tell you, bro.
0: Live your life. Also, Ali Guava is saying, I've seen the Pepsi and cola dip. I've also tried French fries dipped in cola. Ain't too bad.
1: I'm not going to answer to that because
0: I wish we could all see Pluto's face.
1: French fries dipped in water. Does that work too?
0: Because that I don't get.
1: Since y'all going to put French fries in liquid.
0: When I was a child, I feel like I have tried this French fries dipped in water. It's not something I would do.
1: What kind of children were y'all?
0: Bro, we were experimental. We didn't have social media to keep us
1: busy. Don't blame it on social media. That's just crazy. If you're crazy, that's a you problem. No blame on social.
0: We just had to try things, man. When we were kids, we just had to be like, you know what? For the plot. Dip.
1: Chase made the greatest. He said the greatest thing about Yusuf. He was like, Yusuf just tried stuff for the plot. Just to say that he did.
0: Yeah.
1: You're crazy, man.
0: To try it, to know.
1: I have an answer. Oh my God. I can't get over this.
0: Wait. Let me just finish these. Okay, we have 5261. Saying, and 5261, this is Sam. Shout out to Sam.
1: Big Sam.
0: Saying, not a struggle meal, but I know someone who enjoys white rice with ketchup.
1: Disgusting. Disgusting is all I have to say to you. You watch the rice turn red with ketchup.
0: I mean, I wouldn't do it.
1: Never.
0: But I've had white rice with ketchup, not by itself.
1: With meat.
0: Like, I've had it on the side. And I think at the end of it, there was just some like white rice left with the ketchup. And I just scooped it up because I was hungry. It wasn't like an awful thing to eat. But it's for me, I don't know if I could ever have it as a meal, you know?
1: Yeah, never, bro.
0: If I were like, you know what?
1: Vinegar, tomatoes, and rice?
0: I got rice. Let me just pour some ketchup on here. I'm good to go.
1: Never, bro. That's never good to go.
0: You know, when I was young, I had... I was like really young. I remember I just, cause you know, I don't know, I must have been 10. We had some rice. I put some on a plate and I went into the fridge and I pulled out some cheese slices. Just put it on top of the rice. I threw it in the microwave
1: No, I I'm gonna stop this conversation here. Khalas, no longer. Guys, this was a great link. I'm not gonna lie to y'all. This was amazing. I loved all your responses. There's no more food wars ever.
0: I must have been about
1: that. You just shut. You just ruined my entire segment. You've ruined my segment. I don't want to do this no more. I don't want to do. Oh, yo, man. Do you realize you just made rice on cheese? Forget mac and cheese. Rice and cheese. Cheese. It can't get more Asian than this.
0: Yeah.
1: Rice and cheese.
0: I must have been like 9, and I don't think. I don't know why. I just remember grabbing the cheese, grabbing the rice, putting it on, putting it in the microwave.
1: Dude, and you're going to tell me it's good.
0: You can't hate on a kid.
1: I can't. Some kids really test that theory.
0: You can't hate some on a kid.
1: Yo, can I tell you? One time, I walked into a crime scene. One day, I was at my grandma's place. Okay? My auntie, purposefully, she was in a room. Because she knows what she's doing is a crime.
0: Uh-huh.
1: She had white rice. You're not ready for
0: white
1: this.
0: White rice?
1: Pickle juice. She got a pickle can, let the juice out, drained it all over the rice, and started eating.
0: Do you, queen? Do you?
1: That does not do you.
0: Live.
1: The way I called my parents, come pick me up.
0: Live your life.
1: Come pick me up. No.
0: To the fullest.
1: This is murder territory.
0: If it puts you a don't smile do on your pickle face, if it puts a smile on your face, I'ma stay in my place.
1: This mindset we need to erase. How about that? Because it's a disgrace.
0: John is saying, if it makes you feel better, I eat plain baguettes when I do rides. I like long rides.
1: I love plain baguettes, especially when the fresh. Cheesy baguettes. Bro, the fresh ones go from the top. Like, yeah. That's
0: the best.
1: The best part of the baguette is the top.
0: That's the best.
1: It's the head is so
0: good.
1: In
0: our household, my mom was always so mad. In our household. Always so mad. Because every time she would get a baguette, me and my sister would race to have the top bit.
1: Yeah. That's me. That's that crunch.
0: And then we would just leave it.
1: You know what I do?
0: After that, we didn't want it no more.
1: That's crazy. You know what I do? I take a sandwich, I take a long part with the head, and I'll cut. I'll make me like a good like breakfast sandwich, and I'll wait till the end part. The last bite, I'll leave it the edge, the head, and that'll. That. Oh, bro, I miss a fresh baguette.
0: I also get, by the way, John, because he says he's a cyclist, so he has them on long rides. Yeah, because you got to get the energy in.
1: Yeah, true,
0: the carbohydrates.
1: Shout out to baguettes, man. Shout out to baguettes.
0: Fadl is saying, how about rice with tahina and meat? I could do it.
1: No.
0: I could do it. Yeah,
1: not tahina. Not tahina. I'm sorry.
0: I mean, yeah, that's a bit strange, but I wouldn't.
1: I would knock it before trying it. I would knock it now.
0: Like, I get it. No, I get it. But I don't.
1: No, Yusuf, yeah. You don't get it. Yusuf, I'm trying to save you for being normal. You don't get it. For your own good, don't get it, please.
0: Mr. 25 is asking, did you try tea and ketchup?
1: Tea and ketchup?
0: Tea and ketchup? No. And this is a no from me. Ketchup with drinks is a no. I'm sorry.
1: Who sent this message?
0: Mr. 25.
1: Reevaluate yourself.
0: Look in the mirror, man.
1: I'm sorry. Like, I don't mean to put you on the spot, but Mr. 25... We might have to dox your number here. Because oh this is... Alibaba. Tea and ketchup... No, hold on. We're not over that. Tea and ketchup? Where do you even pour the ketchup? Just inside the drink and then whisk it up.
0: Also, what kind of tea are we talking?
1: Don't ever ask stupid questions! Don't ever... Oh, doesn't matter. Okay, green tea. Oh, okay. That one? Yes. That one? Yes.
0: I'm just trying to imagine it. I'm just trying to imagine...
1: Please don't.
0: Like, well, there's so many different types of
1: tea. Yo, Yusuf, it's hot water... with tea flavoring and vinegar and ketchup.
0: Bro, you know what he said?
1: I'm just not going to have this anymore. Dude, cause
0: it's actually worse than what you imagined. It wasn't green tea. It was Karak.
1: Why did we decide to do this segment?
0: Karak.
1: Now that ruined my day.
0: Karak.
1: I was about to have a good Thursday. Now I'm going to think about Karak and ketchup. Karak. Does the ketchup not stick to the bottom of the cup? That's disgusting. Oh.
0: Mr. 25 says it's not him. Okay, so he says, I hope my friend isn't listening.
1: Good. I hope your friend is listening. Get checked, man.
0: You won't believe this one. Adi Guava.
1: Oh, G-Wave, come on, man. I like you.
0: He says, okay, so first he was saying, also, Ahmed, ever gone to a food joint and tried all the sodas together?
1: Oh, I've done that.
0: That's proper childhood. I've done that.
1: Get all this. Yeah. I got one sip of everything. I've done that.
0: You just don't even know what you're drinking. No,
1: that is just concoction.
0: Yeah. Ali Guava is also saying he gave me a list. Rice. Cheese. K- ketchup.
1: Pause. I'm gonna stop you right finish. There because now
0: it's not done.
1: What are you gonna add?
0: Okay, so let me just try from the top. Rice.
1: Lord.
0: Cheese.
1: Deer.
0: Ketchup.
1: Mercy.
0: Barbecue sauce.
1: You disgust me, man.
0: Microwave. He said, tried that last week. A good lunch.
1: Last week! So you are still a serial killer.
0: He said, a good lunch.
1: You are still a serial killer then. That's what it is. Because no, I...
0: That was his lunch.
1: Really? Ali Guava, let's start a GoFundMe, guys. Let's, from now, everybody listening, 724420007, we're starting a GoFundMe for Ali Guava. We're not doing this. Yeah. I'm not allowing you to eat that, my friend. He said, white rice.
0: Hold on. Look, because I want to get to your Instagram ones, so I just want to finish these.
1: Qaisar Forget is Instagram
0: saying,
1: right now.
0: Where Qaisar is saying, when I was younger, about the Pepsi and Helwa. He was like, I don't know, actually. He says, when I was younger, I used to do it just like forgetting power, unlimited power. See, when you're a kid, you try anything, to be honest. Anything, just out of curiosity. Rice with ketchup, rice not cooked. That rice with the henna, Saudi. Saudis used to do it.
1: Rice not cooked? Okay, cool. So, we have interesting people listening.
0: Waleed is saying, karak with halwa. I see it.
1: Are you lying to me?
0: Karak with halwa?
1: So, this is Yusuf's face when he's lying to everyone. So, let him lie to you guys. And whatever you hear on the internet is not real. So,
0: imagine you have a karak and then you have a halwa on the side.
1: Yeah.
0: You have some and then you
1: And then you get it, diabetes.
0: You wash it down.
1: Yeah.
0: You karak.
1: And then you get diabetes.
0: Look, I'm not saying I would do it. You know me. I'm not my sugar like that.
1: Yeah.
0: Only
1: yeah.
0: sometimes. You know what Once thing. A day, I have like a little chocolate bar. Sometimes.
1: Yeah.
0: On some days.
1: Yeah, a little flake.
0: If I go to the gym.
1: Yeah, you know what I mean?
0: Yeah. So if I see a halwa and a karak next to each other, it depends on the day. On a certain day, I might have both. But yeah, shout out Waleed. Thank you for that. Bayan is saying, how about...
1: I'm not even ready to hear.
0: Wait. Hold on. It's not that bad. This is classic. How about chai karak and an egg sandwich? Just boiled eggs cut into pieces between two slices of bread. So I dip the egg sandwich in the chai. Oh,
1: You are doing so well.
0: But this is normal. I've seen this.
1: Okay, this, we can let it slide.
0: I've seen people dip their savory, like they'll have like a paratha with egg and they'll dip it in the karak and eat that.
1: Yalla, let it go.
0: They'll dip a mandazi in the
1: We've karak. Heard crazier.
0: Yeah. Today,
1: Ali Guava? No, I need to talk to you privately after this. We need to talk on a one-on-one. Do you need financial support? Do you need help?
0: The bar is low today.
1: Low? Where is the bar? Where is the bar?
0: Is there a bar?
1: There's just as much bars as there are in... Yo.
0: In a classical song.
1: Not a single one. Music.
0: So, let's get some of your Instagram ones.
1: I'm not excited. Come on,
0: because we don't got time.
1: I'm not excited to
0: Before we start the weekend.
1: Okay.
0: Ali Guava says paratha.
1: I'm not reading that one.
0: Paratha dipped in chai is a culture classic.
1: I'm not reading that.
0: Should I read them to you? Do you want to give me the phone?
1: Someone said vinegar added to Pepsi.
0: I'm just trying to imagine it. Vinegar.
1: The fact that you're trying to imagine it is funny to me.
0: How much vinegar?
1: That's disgusting. It doesn't matter how much.
0: Can you ask them or no?
1: I'm not texting this person. I'm scared for my life
0: because I feel like a tiny drop is different from 50-50, you know what I mean?
1: Dates and sugar.
0: That's alright.
1: Not bad. Okay.
0: Yeah, no, it's alright. Come on.
1: Bread, full stop.
0: I mean, I do a lot. But you're asking specifically about struggle meals. That's your Instagram.
1: I do a lot. Yeah. That I do a lot. Bread alone.
0: Sometimes I'll get home after a whole day of not eating and there's no food on the go, on the ready. I'll see a slice of bread, I'm eating it.
1: Anything.
0: I'll go on a frenzy.
1: Anything. Anything. You know, it's a mass murder.
0: When you're hungry.
1: Everyone's getting it.
0: Everything is getting eaten.
1: Anything with nutrients is out.
0: There's sour cream and onion Pringles and Snickers.
1: Done.
0: I'm wrapping both of those in a chipotle sandwich. Okay,
1: let's calm down. Let's calm down.
0: Shawarma?
1: No. Let's calm down. Because we were doing good. Devouring. I'm with you. Oh, devouring.
0: Chipotle, Snickers. With chips, Snickers. You don't know.
1: Snickers and bread.
0: You don't know what
1: Yo,
0: it's like.
1: Yo, that doesn't sound bad.
0: Have you seen those people who they'll bread the... They'll put like some kind of breaded dough or whatever on a Snickers and then they'll deep fry it. So it's crispy, deep fried Snickers. Have you seen it? I've never tried it.
1: No, moving forward.
0: I've never tried it, but I know someone who has, and they said it's really good. Some restaurants. What country do you think does this?
1: America.
0: Yeah.
1: Have you ever heard of deep fried watermelons?
0: I think I've heard about it in passing.
1: Do you know how disgusted I would be? I love, bro.
0: But wait. Do they just drop the
1: water? No. They put breading.
0: Breading.
1: But that takes out all the water and puts oil.
0: Yuck.
1: Oily watermelon. You're just eating vegetable oil.
0: Gosh.
1: Disgusting.
0: I'm not a fan. Adi Guava saying pickle juice and cola is insanely good.
1: Oh my. Why are people agreeing? What is wrong with us as a nation? What have we gotten to? What have we done? This radio station has built so much. We've worked so hard to get here. And we're doing pickle juice. Pickle juice, my... Ali Guava, what's the matter?
0: I know people who drink pickle juice on its own.
1: With cola. Really? Really. Ali Guava, talk to me. If you... Yo, we're off the mics. Just me and you. Let's talk.
0: G just messaged in just a nauseous face emoji. Gosh.
1: That's disturbing, by the way.
0: It's rough out here in these streets.
1: No. Whatever streets y'all on, stay on them. You won the struggle battle. You won. My friend, take it. I'm not doing that, bro.
0: Yeah. What else is on your struggle? Because you specific. We didn't just ask combos for you. We asked for struggle meals on yours.
1: This person has to be lying.
0: But you can't hate on a person's struggle meal. That's the thing. You could probably hate on a combination meal. Because they were like, okay, I just enjoy pickles and peanut butter. Okay, fine. You can hate on that if you'd like to. But a struggle meal, you kind of got to enter a judgment-free zone. Because what
1: you're
0: else can you do? Starve?
1: You're not ready to hear this.
0: You're going
1: to
0: starve? Tell
1: you're not
0: me.
1: Ready to hear what this. What is Kiri cubes covered in snowflakes and cornflakes.
0: Kiri cubes. So like the Kiri
1: cheese. The Kiri cheese.
0: The squid cheese.
1: You crush cornflakes and cover the Kiri cube with it and eat the Kiri cube alone.
0: I feel like you'd be surprised.
1: Moving forward.
0: Because they add Kiri cheese to desserts.
1: I know that.
0: Yeah.
1: I know that.
0: Yeah.
1: This person said...
0: I feel like you would be surprised. That doesn't sound awful.
1: This person said kunafa. How rich are you? Jeez. Kunafa. But said, my struggle meal? Oh my god, kunafa. Like when there's
0: caviar.
1: No money. When there's no money, I have to have caviar. Oh my god, dog.
0: Like caviar Spanish omelet.
1: We're so broke. Like caviar Spanish omelet with 3-tier Michelin chef. Like we can't do this anymore. I need to tell my father to work hard.
0: Tomahawk steak.
1: When are we going to get money? Like, we're poor. We're in the streets in our three-layered mansion. Like,
0: I can't even spend 37 reals on a steak.
1: That disgusting. Like, I feel like I... Where's my clothes? I'm poor.
0: I feel like a kunafa, I think, is relatively cheap, though. Isn't it?
1: Yeah, but it's tasty. It's very tasty.
0: Oh, yeah. Is that good stuff?
1: Yeah. Good. Someone said crackers. I like crackers.
0: Yeah,
1: I think crackers are really nice.
0: Them sky flakes.
1: Crackers and cheese. Oh, the blue ones.
0: The blue ones.
1: I love sky...
0: There was
1: cheese?
0: A time in history where... If you were a Filipino lady and you didn't have Sky Flakes in your purse, you would have to revoke your passport.
1: That's crazy.
0: You're not a Filipino lady unless you have Sky Flakes in your purse. Or your household needs to have one of them buckets. You know them big buckets?
1: Oh, we have them at home. I have literally some in my apartment,
0: yeah,
1: bro.
0: In the Philippines, this is staple.
1: It's amazing.
0: This is staple in
1: it's
0: the Filipino
1: amazing.
0: Household. Also, Ali Guava, oh my goodness. He's a professional ketchup consumer.
1: Go.
0: He just sent a picture of a gallon of ketchup. Like
1: okay, that's
0: gallon.
1: A problem. That's a problem.
0: You know,
1: that's a problem we need to solve.
0: Them 4 liters.
1: But that's a problem for another day.
0: It's another day. Because we do have to call our show and begin our weekend. Inshallah.
1: Yes, sir.
0: Are you feeling okay? Alhamdulillah, you didn't jump out of a window.
1: I wish I would.
0: You were close.
1: I wish.
0: Luckily, there are no windows in this room.
1: Karak and ketchup. Oh, just end it, man.
0: Karak and ketchup.
1: Ali Guava, we're going to get in touch with you. You're
0: that was a crazy one.
1: Yeah.
0: But that's where we're going to call our show. We'll be back, inshallah, on Sunday. I'll be back on Sunday. It's just going to be me on the show. Or I might have a guest. We'll find out. You're going to have to tune in to find out. But remember to stay kind, stay hydrated, and you're never fully dressed
1: without a smile.

0: see where I can see the bigger picture and the trigger something deeper than me. Philly, that would be the backdrop. Home to a million little cafes with lattes and laptops. And that's when I noticed it. People only seem to leave the homes to float in daydreams and postpone the loneliness. Sunshine don't mean sunburn. And a stone is only a stone if you're gonna leave them unturned. Some learns a little quicker than others. You gotta live like you never knew the definition of it. And sunshine don't mean sunburn. And a stone is only a stone if you're gonna leave them unturned. Some learns a little quicker than others. You gotta love like you never knew the definition of it. Check it. I met a girl at the Jersey Shore. The wore clip-on earrings and stumbled in high heels. And no, I wasn't sober when she tapped me on my shoulder. But I told her that I thought her smile wasn't quite real. And it must have been the drinks, cause I ain't that smooth. Hey, yo, it could have been that she had a few tattoos. Cause dude, it's hard to find a woman at a cover band bar that prefers a conversation to another man's car on the rail. Maybe all she wanted was a cigarette, or maybe she was just a shadow in my drunk dream. She gave a name and a number that wasn't hers. If we all got a shadow moonlighting as a sunburn. Sunshine don't mean sunburn. And a stone is only a stone if you're gonna leave them unturned. Some learns a little quicker than others. You gotta live like you never knew the definition of it. And sunshine don't mean sunburn. And a stone is only a stone if you're gonna leave them unturned. Some learns a little quicker than others. You gotta love like you never knew the definition of it.
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3: 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This is your Weekly Recap, your look back at the stories that shaped the week across the Sultanate and beyond. This week, we explain a major change to Oman's social protection system that affects sick leave and emergency leave for employees, Omani and non-Omani. We're going to take a look at the opportunities being offered through the Youth Center and cover important updates for general education diploma students preparing for higher education. We'll also tell you about Purple Saturday, an initiative promoting inclusion for persons with disabilities. A weekend traffic advisory for motorists using the Amrat Bushabr Mountain Road. And finish the news with a look at Oman's newest tourism attraction, the Salana Eye, set to open next month. Then we'll take a look at what happened here in Oman FM this week, including conversations on animal welfare in Oman, the fascinating history of Karakti, and an interview with Tanzanian artist Jay Nako following his performance in Muscat. Let's jump right in. One of the most important workplace reforms in Oman has now come into effect, and it affects how employees are paid during extended illness and certain major family emergencies. So on the 19th of July, this past week, the Social Protection Fund began implementing the new Sick Leave and Extraordinary Leave Insurance Branch. It may sound a bit technical, but the principle is pretty easy for us to understand, so we're going to break it down for you. Until now, the cost of paid sick leave and many forms of special leave largely sat with the employer. Under this new system, employers will contribute to a national insurance fund, and that fund will help cover eligible wage payments when an employee is unable to work for an extended period. Now, the aim here is to protect the employee's income and employment rights while making prolonged absences less financially difficult for the employer to manage. This, of course, means a lot when it comes to smaller companies, SMEs, restaurants, so many that we can name. Applications for compensation are due to open through the Social Protection Fund's electronic services portal on the 1st of August, with the first payments expected after employers complete their contribution settlements. Now let's begin with who exactly this covers. For Omani employees, the insurance applies across civil, military, security, and private sectors, so pretty much everything. It covers permanent employees, temporary staff, even trainees and retired people who have returned to work. Eligible non-Omani employees, meanwhile, so foreign residents, working in government units and private sector establishments covered by the labor law, are also included. Some groups do not fall under this particular insurance branch, and these include self-employed Omanis, Amani is working abroad or elsewhere in the GCC, and categories that are outside the labor law, such as domestic workers. So we're talking nannies, drivers, cooks who work at homes. Part-time employment also has separate treatment under the system, so anyone unsure of their status should check directly with their employer or the Social Protection Fund. Now here's something very important to remember. You have to make sure that your job or your part-time work or your training is registered under the Ministry of Labor officially. Now, let's talk about the part that most employees will want to understand. What happens to your salary when you take sick leave? So, for the first 7 days, your employer will continue to pay you at full wage. From the 8th day, the new insurance system begins covering the eligible payment according to a sliding scale. So from day 8 until day 21, the employee will receive 100% of their final wage, this time covered by SPF, not the employer. So from day 22 after that until day 35, there's going to be a drop to 75%. From day 36 until day 70, the payment becomes 50%. And from day 71 until day 182, the employee receives 35% of their final wage. The maximum covered period is 182 days of sick leave within a calendar year. These percentages and 182-day ceiling are set out by the Social Protection Fund under the new insurance program. Now here is how that might look using a simple example. So let's say an employee's final monthly wage is 600 reals. For a short illness lasting 5 days, nothing changes from the employee's perspective. The employer pays the full salary as usual because the leave falls within the first 7 days. Now, if the illness continues for 3 weeks, the employee remains entitled to their full wage for that covered period. But if the absence extends beyond 21 days, the payment rate begins to reduce. So day 22 to 35 would be calculated at 75% of the employee's wage. If the leave continues further, the later portions are calculated at 50% and then 35%. Now it is important to understand that the lower rate does not apply backwards to the entire leave. Each part of the absence falls into its own band. So, an employee who is away for 40 days would have the first 7 days covered fully by the employer, day 8 to 21 at 100%, day 22 to 35 at 75%, and only days 36 to 40 at 50%. And the graduated system is intended to maintain stronger income protection during the early stages of an illness, while continuing to provide some financial support when the absence becomes much longer. Now, of course, employers may choose to offer more generous sick leave arrangements through their own internal policies. For example, a company could decide to top up the difference when the insurance payment falls to 75 or 50%, or provide additional leave after the 182-day limit. So Social Protection Fund will pay their part, and it's up to the employer whether they want to add over that. However, anything about the statutory insurance entitlement would be the employer's own responsibility, would not necessarily be reimbursed by the fund. Another important protection is that an employer cannot require someone to continue working while they are formally on sick leave. An approved sick leave is time away from work for recovery. Employees should not be pressured to work remotely, answer routine calls, attend meetings, or complete normal duties during that period. The reform also creates a clearer system for what is described as extraordinary leave, which is paid leave for major personal and family circumstances. So what does that include? Well, an employee is entitled to 3 paid days for their marriage. They're also entitled to 3 days following the death of a parent, grandparent, brother, sister, son, or daughter. The death of a paternal or maternal uncle or aunt carries 2 days, and there are separate provisions following the death of a spouse. A Muslim woman is entitled to 130 days following the death of her husband. A non-Muslim woman is entitled to 14 days following the death of her husband. A Muslim man is entitled to 10 days following the death of his wife. And these approved extraordinary leave periods are compensated at 100% of the employee's final wage. The system also recognizes that an employee may need time away from work to accompany a close family member receiving medical treatment. That applies when you're taking your spouse or your parent, your son, daughter, brother, or sister. For the first 15 days that are approved, the employee will receive 100% of their final wage. If the approved accompanying period continues beyond that, let's say you're traveling with a family member abroad, it's going to take a while and recovery, the payment will then fall to 50% for the remaining period. This is particularly important for families dealing with serious illness, special treatment outside their home governorate, or treatment abroad. Previously, the ability to take this time could depend heavily on the employer's internal policy. The new framework gives eligible workers a defined insurance entitlement subject to approval and the required medical documents. Now, to recap again, this is what the Social Protection Fund will be paying you, and it is up to your employer if they wish to add on to that, but again, the choice falls back on them. Now, where is all this money coming from? Well, the insurance branch is funded through a contribution equal to 1% of the employee's full wage paid by the employer. So there is no stated salary ceiling for this contribution. The employee does not contribute an additional percentage towards this particular branch. The fund's published contribution table lists the worker's share as 0 and the employer's share at 1%. For example, if an employee earns 500 riyals a month, the employer contributes 5 riyals monthly to the insurance branch. For an employee earning 1,000 riyals, you'll still get your 1,000 riyals, but the employer has to contribute 10 riyals to the branch. That contribution supports the shared insurance pool used to cover qualifying sick and extraordinary leave. Employees should also understand the role of the employer in the process. The employer remains responsible for reviewing and approving the leave request, checking the documents, and maintaining accurate records with the Social Protection Fund. For sick leave, that normally means an authorized medical certificate or other recognized medical documentation. For bereavement, marriage, or accompanying a patient, the employer may request the official documents needed to establish eligibility. And the fund, meanwhile, can review an application, ask for additional evidence, and reject or recover payments where a claim was made without entitlement. This makes accurate records incredibly important. The amount paid depends on the employee's wage information registered by the employer. If the registered wage is outdated or incorrect, that could affect the benefit calculation. Employees may therefore want to confirm that their salary and employment details have been properly updated in the Social Protection Fund system. Periods covered by approved sick or extraordinary leave continue to count as actual service. This means that the employee does not lose continuity of service simply because they were away on approved insured leave. The time should still count towards employment-related rights that depend on the length of service, subject to the relevant laws and regulations. There's also protection when someone changes jobs during an approved leave period. If an employee transfers to another employer while already receiving a benefit, the compensation continues for the remaining approved period and is calculated using the final wage recorded before the transfer. So what should an employee actually do when they need to use the system? First, you go to your employer as soon as possible and follow the organization's normal leave procedure. Secondly, you must go and obtain and submit the correct supporting documents. A message alone saying that you are unwell will not replace an authorized medical certificate where one is required. Third, you make sure the employer formally records and approves the leave. The employer then handles the compensation application through the Social Protection Fund's electronic services system. Employees should keep copies of medical certificates, approvals, and any correspondences in case the claim needs to be reviewed. The new system does not mean every absence will automatically be paid. The leave has to fall within an approved category. The employee must be covered by the insurance branch and the required evidence must be provided. It also does not give an employee an unrestricted right to take 182 days when they choose. These days represent the maximum insured sick leave entitlement in a single calendar year based on genuine medically approved incapacity. For employers, the reform changes the financial arrangement behind extended leave. They still approve leave, maintain payroll records, and meet their contribution obligations, but the cost of qualifying absence after the initial period is now shared through the national insurance system. For employees, the main benefit is greater certainty. A serious illness no longer leaves the worker entirely dependent on the generosity of an individual employer's policy. There's now a national framework setting out who qualifies, how long the protection lasts, and what percentage of income is payable at each stage. There will inevitably be practical questions as the system begins operating, particularly around documentation, processing times, and how payments appear through the company payrolls. Employees should start by speaking to their human resources department and using the Social Protection Fund's official portal or call center if anything remains unclear. The fund describes this insurance as a way of turning sick and other unusual leave into defined insurance rights for these eligible workers. It allows the employee to focus on recovery or family responsibility while knowing that a formal system exists to protect at least part of their income, preserve their service, and keep their employment rights in place. This all allows the employee to focus on recovery or family responsibilities while knowing that a formal system exists to protect at least part of their income, preserve their service, and keep their employment rights in place. What's important here is that everyone needs to know their rights. You can find out more again through the Social Protection Fund's website or branches or call center. This Saturday sees the launch of Purple Saturday in Oman, a GCC-wide initiative dedicated to raising awareness of the rights of persons with disabilities and encouraging greater inclusion across society. Led by the Ministry of Social Development, the campaign encourages businesses, government entities, tourism operators, and service providers to make their spaces and services more accessible. And this is happening while also highlighting the importance of creating environments where everyone can participate fully and independently. The initiative will take place on the last Saturday of July of every year and supports Oman Vision 2040's goal of building a more inclusive society with equal opportunities for all. Purple was chosen as the campaign's color because it has become the international symbol of dignity, respect, and solidarity with persons with disabilities. Here on Oman FM, we'll be proud to support the initiative throughout the whole of next week with special interviews, discussions, and features exploring accessibility, inclusion, and the experiences of people with disabilities in Oman. If you're between the ages of 15 and 34 and are looking to learn something new this summer, the Youth Center has just launched one of its biggest seasonal program lineups yet. The Youth Center was established to help young Omanis discover and develop their talents, offering practical training, mentoring, and modern facilities that bridge the gap between education and the workplace. Over the past few years, it's become a hub for entrepreneurship, technology, innovation, and the creative industries, giving thousands of young people access to skills that are increasingly in demand. This summer's programs reflect that same focus. There are courses in cybersecurity, Chinese language, IELTS preparation, career readiness, planning and time management, digital personal branding, and managing social media using artificial intelligence. For those who are interested in emerging technologies, the Youth Center is also running its third electric vehicle experience camp in partnership with Shell Oman, alongside an AI agent development camp, where participants will build real solutions to real business challenges using the latest AI tools. The program also includes a practical agriculture course designed specifically for young people with Down syndrome, reinforcing the center's commitment to making learning opportunities accessible to everyone. You can find out more by visiting the Youth Center here in Muscat or looking at their online portal. If you recently received your general education diploma results, congratulations, and here's an important date to keep in mind. The Higher Education Admissions Center has opened the preference modification period, giving students the opportunity to review and rearrange the university and college programs that they want to apply for. The window runs until the 1st of August. This stage is very, very important because many students make their initial selections before they receive their final exam results. Now, with those results in hand, they can rethink their options, reorder their preferences, or add and remove programs based on their grades, interests, and future plans. To support students through this process, the Ministry of Education has set up 95 technical support centers across the Sultanate. These centers help with online system. They provide academic and career guidance to help students understand the programs and make informed decisions about what to do next. And there are thousands of scholarships, 34,000 plus actually, for local and international universities, all fully paid for by the Armenian government or inviting entities. The ministry is encouraging both students and parents to make use of these services before confirming their final choices, reminding them that taking a little extra time now can make a big difference when it comes to future study and career opportunities. And now, a very quick travel advisory. If you're planning to use the Amarat Boşer Mountain Road or Akıbet Boşer this weekend, Muscat Municipality, in cooperation with the Royal Amman Police, has temporarily closed the carriageway heading from Amarat towards Boşer from Thursday evening until Saturday evening. The closure is to allow maintenance crews to remove loose rocks and carry out safety work along the mountainside. If you're traveling in that direction over the weekend, you'll need to use an alternative route and follow the diversion signs in place. Authorities are asking motorists to plan ahead and allow a little extra time for their journeys while work is being completed. And finally, something a little bit lighter. If you're planning a trip to Salalah this Kharif, there's a brand new attraction waiting for you. The Salalah Eye is set to officially open on the 15th of August at Al Hatha Beach, becoming the tallest observation wheel in Oman. Standing at 55 meters above the Arabian Sea, it features 30 fully enclosed air-conditioned cabins, each carrying up to 6 passengers and offering a 360-degree view of the coastline, the mountains, and the Fars' famous green landscapes. A full rotation is expected to take between 8 and 12 minutes. As for tickets, a standard ride will cost 7 Omani riyals per person. Families or groups wanting a little more privacy can book an entire cabin for 28 riyals, accommodating up to 6 people. And there's also an early booking option for 5 riyals, giving visitors a chance to save a little if they plan ahead. The attraction will operate every single day from 10 a.m. until 11 p.m. throughout the Kharif season. It's the latest addition to a tourism sector that is still growing. Last year's Kharif welcomed more than 1 million visitors, generating around 125 million riyals in visitors spending across hotels, restaurants, transport operators, and local businesses. So if you're heading south over the next few weeks, you may soon be seeing Salalah from a very different perspective. Now to what's happening on the station this week. Nadia Tai took a closer look at the state of animal welfare in Oman in a conversation with Beida Zajali, a board member of the Omani Animal Welfare Association. They discussed the realities of rescue work, the association's plans to introduce a trap, neuter, vaccinate, and return program, the importance of public awareness, and why learning to coexist with community animals is important for building a more compassionate society. You can find the whole interview on our SoundCloud, AmanFM.om.
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5: So Oman Animal Welfare Association is the first formally registered animal welfare association in Oman. We have been registered officially since May 2025. Our main focus is obviously animal welfare in Oman in general, which includes protection of animals, advocacy of animal welfare, animal rights, strengthening legislation, educating the public, and promoting our local breeds.
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6: If you're Omani, Emirati, or simply Gulf-based, you already know people who drink karak all year round. This includes peak summer, high humidity, and midday heat, no exceptions. On the surface, that seems kind of irrational, but karak feels less like a special treat and more like a fixture of the day. People often drink it while driving, during short breaks, or late at night. These are moments where stopping for a cold drink would require more effort or choice. But I've always wondered why Karak is called that. Could its origins be non-Arab? That's when I decided to reach out to Dr. Sandhya Mehta, Associate Professor of Global Literature, whose work focuses on diaspora, language, and cultural movement. I asked her about the word itself.
7: Because Karak comes from the Hindi word, and the origin is the word Karak, Karak with a D rather than Karak. So basically, Karak in Hindi means strong. So Karak Chai is a term that's used in India quite often, particularly in North India, where Hindi is more commonly used on the streets. So it could be Karak Chai, meaning strong tea.
6: So the word karak isn't Arabic at all. Once you hear this, karak starts sounding foreign in a friendly way, like it picked up an accent on the way here.
3: And lastly, if you're looking for music, Muscat Candid caught up with Tanzanian artist Jinako following his performance here in Muscat. He spoke with Esma Riami and reflected on performing in Oman, what it was like hearing people speaking Swahili so far from home, the musical influences that shaped his career, and the track he recommends to anyone discovering his music for the first time, Commando.
8: I want to ask you something about your experience here in Oman as well.
9: Yeah.
8: What shocked you? Have you had any surprises?
9: Yeah, many people speak Swahili here.
8: Yeah?
9: Yeah, I meet many people speak Swahili.
8: You didn't expect
9: Even
8: that?
9: I didn't. I was, but then I didn't expect to be this much. To see people here speaking Swahili, I was happy about it.
8: You know,
9: I'm really happy about it.
8: I love that.
3: 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This has been your weekly recap on 90.4 Aman FM. I'm Talal Shahri, and as always, this episode was produced by Azam Raisi. Have a lovely weekend. 90.4 Aman FM.

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you guess.

Come on, this is the 9 p.m. news on 90.4 Oman FM, starting with the headlines. His Majesty the Sultan and the French President discuss regional development. The Sultanate of Oman stresses the need to avoid escalation and preserve freedom navigation in the Red Sea. The Sultanate achieves a new milestone in government digital transformation. And the ASEAN and global powers discuss security tensions and economic crises in Manila. His Majesty Sultan Haytham bin Tariq and His Excellency President Emmanuel Macron of the French Republic discussed during a telephone call the latest developments in the region and its rapidly evolving situation. They also reviewed regional and international efforts to contain the crisis in a manner that contributes to preserving the region's security and stability while safeguarding the safety and the freedom of navigation in accordance with international law. The Sultanate of Oman is closely monitoring the recent developments related to the situation in the Red Sea and stresses the need to avoid escalation and any actions that could further aggravate the situation or jeopardize the freedom of navigation. The Sultanate is currently working in coordination with the Kingdom of Saudi Arabia, the Yemeni parties, and the UN Special Envoy for Yemen to resume the political process and implement the roadmap in a manner that promotes security and stability in the region. His Excellency Sayyid Badr bin

Hamid Al-Busaidi, foreign minister, held separate meetings with the foreign ministers of Egypt, Pakistan, and Canada during the ASEAN Treaty of Amity and Cooperation anniversary ministerial meeting in Manila. Discussions focused on strengthening bilateral relations, expanding cooperation, and exchanging views on regional and international developments, including maritime security, de-escalation efforts, and regional stability. The Sultanate of Oman recorded a score of 75% in the 2025 UN ESQA Government Electronics and Mobile Services Maturity Index, up from 72% in 2024, reflecting continued progress in digital government. The Sultanate improved service accessibility, quality, and user satisfaction while strengthening digital infrastructure and government integration. Officials said the achievement supports Oman Vision 2040 and reinforces the country's position as a regional leader in digital transformation. That was the local news, and now here is the international. Kuwait's general staff announced that its air defenses intercepted hostile drone attacks, stating that the explosions heard resulted from air defense systems engaging enemy targets. Residents were urged to follow official safety instructions. Meanwhile, Jordan's armed forces confirmed that air defense systems intercepted and destroyed 6 missiles, with no casualties or property damage reported after the operation. U.S. Secretary of State Marco Rubio said during the ASEAN meeting in Manila that the United States remains open to positive negotiations with Iran, provided Tehran complies with the existing agreement. He also stressed that Iran must not obstruct maritime navigation. Meanwhile, Iranian Foreign Ministry spokesperson confirmed that indirect diplomatic contacts with Washington, though through mediators, are continuing. Lebanese President Joseph Aoun said that disarming Hezbollah depends on addressing the reasons for its continued existence, including ending the Israeli occupation, expanding the Lebanese army's authority, and launching a state-led reconstruction program. Meanwhile, the Lebanese army began deploying in western Zotar under the initial phase of a security agreement as the government pledged to restore services and support residents returning home. The Russia-Ukraine war entered another week of intensified fighting, marked by continued drone and missiles attacks alongside stalled diplomacy. Russia reported striking Ukrainian ports and intercepting hundreds of drones, while Ukraine said it targeted Russian ships and energy facilities. With both sides maintaining firm positions, prospects for renewed peace talks or a comprehensive ceasefire remain limited, despite ongoing international efforts. U.S. Secretary of State Marco Rubio met Russian Foreign Minister Sergei Lavrov on the sidelines of the ASEAN Foreign Ministers meeting in Manila. China also promoted its vision for a fairer global governance system, highlighting stronger cooperation with ASEAN. Meanwhile, Indo-Pacific partners reaffirmed support for a free and open region, while leaders urged diplomacy to ease tensions in the Middle East and beyond. Wildfires continued to spread across several regions of France, forcing authorities to evacuate about 12,000 residents and tourists, including 7,000 from the Gironde region. Firefighters are battling 2 major blazes in southwestern France with no reported casualties. Officials said over 12,500 fires have burned 44,000 hectares this year, while scientists linked the worsening drought and extreme heat to human-driven climate change. And now to conclude the news, here's a recap of our headlines. His Majesty the Sultan and French President discuss regional developments. The Sultanate of Oman stresses the need to avoid escalation and preserve freedom of navigation. The Sultanate achieves new milestone in government digital transformation. And the ASEAN and global powers discuss security tensions and economic crises in Manila. That was the 9 p.m. news on 90.4 Oman FM. The next one will be tomorrow at 2:30 p.m.

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people of all nations and orientations, your destination.

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Oh, why?

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